God, and that, of course, is to bring the body to its completeness, to where the Lord can take it unto himself, and then yet pick up where he left off with his covenant people after that. All right, so now verse 9, he says, we are laborers together with God. My, what a partner. You ever thought of that? What a partner. You know, wealthy people a lot of times get wealthy because they hooked up, as they say, with the right wealthy person. I've run into several like that. They've just almost fell into it because they just got hooked up with someone who already had things going and had the wealth to get things going. All right, well, we've got something even better than that. We are hooked up with the Creator God himself. And all these promises, you know, we can just feed on them day in and day out. And a lot of times God doesn't necessarily do it the way we think he should. But nevertheless, he's sovereign, he's in control, and even if we're a little bit on the carnal side, as the Corinthians were, that doesn't cancel out the fact that we are still laborers with God. Now, this is what I've been emphasizing in this Corinthian study, and I think it's to encourage those of us who are not spiritual giants. I shared with a class last night that years ago I read a little book on true spirituality by the great Chinese Bible teacher Watchman Nee, and I'd read some of his other books and enjoyed them, but this one on true spirituality just sort of made me feel so far beneath a man like Watchman Nee. Who was I to even try? And I almost got discouraged through the reading of it. But I think this is why Paul writes now to these Corinthians, that they not become discouraged, that yes, they're carnal, they're still babes in Christ, but look, who are they laboring with? The eternal sovereign God, even though they're carnal. In other words, you don't have to be the great spiritual giant that some of these theologians seemingly are, in our eyes at least, in order for us to do the work that God has for us to do. God wants to use every last one of us, whether we're weak and a babe and yet maybe a little carnal, or whether we're further up the ladder and we're more spiritual than even the average. So he says we're laborers together. Now he says you are God's husbandry. You are God's building. Now do you see where the possession lies? All of this, the possessive term, is with God. He's the owner of everything. Not just the cattle on a thousand hills. He owns every one of us. And, of course, he owns us by virtue of the redemption price of his shed blood. And we'll keep screaming that at people, that it's the preaching of the cross that gets people into this position. And nothing else will do. And so as believers then in the finished work of the cross, yes, God is our partner. God is our overseer. He is the one that is over everything we say, think, and do. And so we are his workmanship, Ephesians says. We are his husbandry, and we are God's building. Now we're going to stay with that word building rather than the husbandry aspect, because when we get down to verse 12, we're going to be dealing with building materials. But put that on hold for a moment, because I want to come into verse 10, where Paul brings out something that just shook me up years and years ago, mostly because a couple in one of my classes had almost been plaguing me with a particular question. And it was after I'd taught the early chapters of Acts, and he was a brilliant man. He was a highly educated individual, and he had an intellect far above average. And he came to me one evening after class, and he said, "Now, Les," he said, "after seeing you teach and hearing you say over and over, be just as careful about what is not in here as what is," he said, "I'm suddenly beginning to wonder, did the church begin at Pentecost?" Because he said, "There's no church language in these early chapters," and I'd never thought of it before. See, I was raised traditionally, like most people. I was a traditionalist, and I said, "I never heard of such a thing." Well, he said, "You're the one that got me to study," and he said, "You should be able to see that." And I said, "Well, I don't know what you're driving at," but I said, "I've never really caught it." And I hadn't. But with his kind of egging me on, I began to search these things, and almost every week he'd say, "Well, what do you think?" And I said, "I haven't decided yet." And then finally, you know, the Lord in his own time,
I saw verse 10. Now, I don't say that if you don't agree with me that you're out in left field and you're doomed or anything like that. But I just maintain that if you see it the way I see it, this book is just going to open up like you've never seen it opened up before. Now, look what he says. Verse 10. According to the grace of God, which is given unto me. Now, always remember, when Paul speaks in the first person of himself, he's not being braggadocious. He is writing by inspiration of the Holy Spirit. Every word, even when he commends himself, it's Holy Spirit inspired. Don't forget that. And so now he says, the grace of God which is given unto me as a wise master builder, I have laid the foundation, and another buildeth thereon. Now, I always ask my classes here in Oklahoma when we teach this verse, any of you have ever built a home or a building or whatever, and you need a contractor, when does your major contractor come into the scene? When the home is half built? When? When you first begin to lay plans to build. That contractor comes right into the picture with you. He's the one that goes out and stakes where it's going to be built, and he's the one who lays the foundation. Right from the beginning, he is involved. Now, that's the role of a master builder. He is not someone who comes on the scene when the building is half built just to finish it up. He's going to be there from day one. All right, now that's what the apostle is claiming to be, that he is the master builder. And he's speaking, of course, of the church, the body of Christ. All right, then move on a little bit in the verse, and he says, I have laid the foundation. In other words, he's there from day one, overseeing this building. Now remember, this is what we're talking about in verse 9, is that we're working together in this building. And of course, the building is the body of Christ. Then, the last part of the verse, let every man take heed how he, following in Paul's footsteps now, builds thereon. All right, you say, well, that's not enough to convince me. Now turn with me to 1 Timothy, if you will. 1 Timothy, chapter 1. And of course, when you start studying, then all these things start following. You know, that's the way the Holy Spirit works. And so now in 1 Timothy, chapter 1, dropping down to verse 15 and 16, I couldn't help but see that this was a verse I had heard sermon after sermon after sermon. I had read comments in various books, and they all used the word chief of sinners as making Paul, who had been Saul, of course, the worst reprobate that had ever lived. Well, he was awful. I mean, let's face it. He persecuted those followers of Jesus of Nazareth, the Jews. And you remember on the road to Damascus, why was he going to Damascus? He was going to arrest those Jewish believers because he thought that to stamp out anything connected with Jesus of Nazareth was doing his God a favor. He was a religious nut. Now, that's all there's to it. He was a fanatic. And he was trying to stamp out anything that would oppose Judaism. And so consequently, he did. My, he regretted it. And it comes up through his letters how he persecuted those early believers. But all right, for the most part now, Christendom then has taken this verse as the chief of sinners to imply that he was the worst that was ever saved. Well, he was bad, no doubt about it. It was the grace of God to the extreme that saved Saul of Tarsus on the road to Damascus. We know that. But that's not what the verse says. All right, look at it with me. 1 Timothy chapter 1, verse 15. This is a faithful saying, and worthy of all acceptation, that Christ Jesus came into the world to save sinners. Absolutely he did. Of whom I am chief. Now they take that word chief, like I said, and that makes him the worst. That's not what the word chief means. The word in the Greek is protos, P-R-O-T-U-S, protos. And now let's look up where it's used in other portions in our Bible. Look to Luke 22, verse 26. Luke 22, verse 26. Now, some of you who are in my classes here in Oklahoma, we've probably gone through this before. But for those of you in television, that's what you miss. We just have a ball in these weeknight classes. We have questions back from the class people, of course,
And sometimes we don't get but a verse at a time covered. But nevertheless, here's one that we have looked at more than once. And now in Luke 22, verse 26, the same Greek word that is used in 1 Timothy 1:15, and Jesus is speaking, and he says, "But you shall not be so, but he that is greatest among you, let him be as the younger, and he that is chief as he that doth serve." Now look at that verse. Would it fit to imply that Jesus was talking about somebody intrinsically wicked and bad and awful? Of course not. But what's he talking about? He that is the most prestigious among you. In fact, I looked it up in a Greek dictionary, and that's what this word protos really meant. It meant prestigious. Someone who was in leadership. Someone who was at the head of the line. That's what the word meant. It didn't mean the worst. And so that's the way it's used here. And he said, let him that is the most prestigious, the one that is at the head of everything, let him go to the bottom of the rung, see, or the bottom of the ladder. All right, now the next one, let's go to Acts chapter 14, verse 12. I better keep moving or I'll run out of time, as usual. Acts 14, now verse 12. Same Greek word, protos. Here Paul and Barnabas, I think it is, isn't it? Have come into Lystra, one of the little towns or villages that Paul visited in his earthly ministry. All right, and they have performed a miracle. And so these pagans thought that it was some one of their pagan gods had come down, and that's what they thought Paul and Barnabas were. All right, now look what happened. Verse 12. They called Barnabas Jupiter. See? Because they thought he must be an offspring of Jupiter. And Paul they called Mercurius because he, Paul, was the chief speaker. Does that mean he was the worst? Does that mean he was vile? Does that mean he used awful language? No. He was the most important of the two, see? He was the chief speaker rather than Barnabas being. All right, so I'm just trying to show you how the word is translated to all these other areas and why have we twisted it to mean something entirely different. All right, now go on to Acts 28. Acts 28, verse 7. Acts 28, verse 7. Now, this is what I call Bible study. See, this is the only way we can learn. You just compare Scripture with Scripture. And you don't just take what I say, you search the Scriptures. All right, here in Acts 28, verse 7, in the same quarters were possessions of the chief man of the island, whose name was Publius, who received us and lodged us 3 days courteously. That's, of course, when Paul is on his way and has shipwreck and everything else, and they end up on the island of Melita. All right, was this Publius a wicked man? Is that what it's trying to tell you? No, but he was what? He was the head honcho on the island. He was probably the governor, and consequently, he was the chief of that island. One more, Romans, chapter 3. Now, of course, it's an adverb. And so it's a little form, a little different form of the Greek. Instead of probos, it's probosai or something like that. And I'm not a Greek scholar. But it's an adverb instead of an adjective. And so it's a little different Greek word, but it's the same root. All right, now the question in chapter 3, verse 1 that Paul writes is, what advantage then hath the Jew? What profit is there in circumcision? In other words, being a bona fide Jew. Now look at his answer. Much. Every way. They had all kinds of advantages. They were the covenant people. They had the temple. They had a priesthood. They had the very blessings of Jehovah God upon them. But, what's the next word? Chiefly, what did they have going for them? They had the Word of God. That doesn't say that the worst thing about them was. No. The best thing about it, the most prestigious thing that they had going for them, they had the Word of God. All right, now come back to 1 Timothy again and look at that verse in that light. Same word. We have no right to put anything wicked and evil on the definition of the word protos that I can see. All right, verse 15 again then, in that light.
This is a faithful saying and worthy of all acceptation, that Christ Jesus came.

have put people to death. Yet I was just as great a sinner in God's sight as Saul of Tarsus was. And so were you. Every one of us were sinners just as vile in God's sight, because the picture in Romans 1 and then another one in Corinthians is not pretty at all. And Paul says, such were some of you, and such were some of us, see? But oh, the chief, the most prestigious, the head of the line was saved first. And now here we come. Here we come down through the ages, see? All right, now I'll come into verse 16, and it just makes all the sense in the world. Now, I don't use commentaries. Never have. But once in a while, somebody will give me one, and then all I do is go back and check and see whether they totally disagree with me or what. But you know what happens so often? They skip over verses like this. They just literally ignore them, that they're not there. And I know why. See, they don't want to stick their neck out like I'm doing today. Because, you know, when you stick your neck out and say, hey, this is the way it really appears in Scripture, they're going to be the traditionalists are going to disagree. Well, that's their privilege. I don't mind that a bit. But I have to teach it the way it just thrilled my heart. All right, now verse 16, then Paul says, howbeit for this cause. Now watch it. Now, I'm a stickler for language, you know. Howbeit for this cause I obtained mercy, that in me, what's the next word? First. And first has always meant the same thing. It means at the head of the line. That in me first, Jesus Christ might show forth all longsuffering for a, what's the next word? Pattern. And what's the pattern? The first. You don't make a bunch of things, like if you're cutting cloth or if you're cutting lumber, you don't make a bunch of things and then decide maybe I better draw up a pattern. No, the pattern comes first. And then that's what's followed in whatever you're doing. All right, you see the connection now? He is the chief of sinners. He is the sinner saved by grace. That's the head of the line. He's number one. And all other sinners saved by that kind of grace, especially Gentiles, will be following after him. All right, read it again now then. For a pattern to them which should. And what's the next word? Hereafter. It's not retroactive. He doesn't say back to Pentecost. But he said from that point onward, from his conversion on the road to Damascus, from that point on, God is now going to be calling people into the body of Christ, which again is a Pauline revelation. You know, you watch all the rest of Scripture. I don't care whether it's the four Gospels or the book of Acts or you go with the Old Testament. There is no such thing in any of that Scripture of the term the body of Christ. It is strictly a Pauline revelation. Now, when I say Pauline, I'm talking about what was revealed to this apostle. All right, now look at the verse again then so we don't miss the point. That it's a faithful saying that he was the chief of sinners, not the worst, but he was at the head of the line. And since he was to play that role of being the apostle of the Gentiles, yes, God extended mercy and grace that in him first he might show forth long-suffering for a pattern that everything else would fall into to them which should hereafter, from that point on, believe on him, that is, on Jesus Christ, and by believing have what? Life everlasting. See how plain this all is? All right, now with that, I think we can come back to 1 Corinthians chapter 3. And now maybe this term master builder will, I trust, make a little more sense. And like I said, he's always defending his apostleship. That he was the one that brought the gospel to the Gentiles. He was the one that had revealed to him all of these things. Now, in one of these programs this afternoon, I'm going to put all the verses on the board, the references that include the word mystery. You know, I'm always saying how that Paul is always referring to the mysteries that were revealed to him. I'm going to put them on the board. There's a string that long. And he is the only one that claims to have had revealed the mysteries. All right, but now back in 1 Corinthians chapter 1, verse 3, verse 10, once again. I know we're spending almost a whole half hour on this one verse, and that's the way I like it. According to the grace of God, which is given unto me as a wise master builder. Now,

0: the other word that is tied to wise that Paul has just been drumming into our minds these first three chapters? Wisdom. Wisdom, you remember? Chapter 1, 2, always comparing the wisdom of God as over against the wisdom of this world, and how that the wisdom of this world knows nothing of the wisdom of God. All right, here he comes again. He's still sticking to that term wisdom. Now, as a master builder with wisdom, is the way it could have been put, as a master builder with wisdom, I have laid the foundation. Now, you all know enough about buildings. The foundation is the heart of your building, isn't it? Whether it's a home or a business building or a commercial or whatever. If you have a rotten foundation, you're going to have a rotten building in short order. But when the foundation is solid and the foundation is secure, the rest of the building is apt to be the same. All right, now he's making that same analogy, that unless our faith rests upon the foundation which he laid, which is Christ crucified, buried, and risen from the dead, and unless that is our foundation, my, we're hopelessly lost. And the world just can't accept that. You know, they call it exclusivism. And it is exclusivist. Because there is no other name given among men whereby we must be saved. It is Jesus Christ plus nothing. And faith in that finished work. And so that's the foundation that this man claims now then to be laying for the benefit not just of Israel, but of Jew and Gentile alike, but it's going to end up primarily for the Gentile because the Jew is just going to reject it. And so don't lose sight of this fact, that this man who claims in Romans 11, verse 13, that he is the apostle of the Gentiles. And now to this Gentile church he writes, I have laid the foundation, and that foundation is Jesus Christ. Yes, Jesus of Nazareth.
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7: There's a portion of Scripture in Matthew chapter 5 from the Sermon on the Mount that is called the Beatitudes. They are actually a recipe for true happiness. True happiness means to be at peace and to be fulfilled in our lives. The first thing Jesus said in order to teach us how to be fulfilled was, "Happy are the poor in spirit, for theirs is the kingdom of heaven." What this means is that people who have a humble heart, who prefer others before themselves, and are not proud or haughty, are the people who will be blessed of God. God's word is very clear about humility. James 4:10, it says, "Humble yourselves before the Lord, and he will exalt you." And Jesus himself said in Matthew 23, "Whoever shall exalt himself shall be abased, and he that shall humble himself shall be exalted," and that's the truth.
6: 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Thanks for listening.

0: Tony's Polka by George's Concertina Band here on the Chasm Lounge. Hello, everybody. I'm Max Steigoff. Welcome into the Chasm Lounge on your Wednesday night. My goodness, I feel like I've been saying this a lot lately, but can you believe it's Wednesday? It must be getting close to summer. That's why time seems to be flying. It actually was really nice today. Hopefully you guys got to get out and enjoy a little bit of the weather. Yes, it's a little bit windy, but you know what? It's Minnesota. If we're not complaining about one thing about the weather, it'll be another thing.
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little bit of the Six Fat Dutchman here on the Chasm Lounge. Hey, if you want a $20 Boulder Tap House gift certificate, you are in luck. 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And that way you don't have to wait in line when Kirby gives it away earlier on Friday. My line, wide open. You go straight to the front.

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0: Alexander's Ragtime Band by the Good Time Dutchman on the Chasm Lounge. Welcome back in studio. I'm Max Steigoff. Starting to get into the meat of the show, the sweet spot, I guess. If you were to ask my brother, though, I feel like he would say the sweet spot of your show is when it ends.
1: K-A-S-M. Okay, here's a good old-time waltz called the Coaster Waltz.

0: Tammy Wynette, George Jones here on the Chasm Lounge, and I was kind of talking about how my brother always gives me a little bit of, I guess you would say it's brotherly love, at least that's what I want to believe it is, right? But he is going to be graduating this weekend, so I am going to be going up to Fargo over the weekend. It's going to be really interesting to see how that that place is, because if it's windy here, my goodness, I might blow away in Fargo.
1: And it's time for the Blue Skirt Waltz.

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3: The word for happiness is often translated blessed in the Bible. To be happy or blessed means that we experience joy in our lives and peace and love. It also means success in our endeavors and a relative absence of conflict and pain in our lives. It may surprise some of you that God wants you to be happy. So much so that he's filled the Bible with instructions on how to attain it. But just as God is real and is a personal force for good in this world, there is also a force for evil. In the Bible, he is sometimes referred to as the thief. In John 10:10, the thief comes only to steal, to kill, and destroy. I came, Jesus said, that they might have life and have it abundantly. In order to find true happiness, we have to look in the right place, and that's the truth.
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0: Goody Goody by Ella Fitzgerald here on the Chasm Lounge. As we get into the 10 o'clock hour, let's take a look at your weather forecast. Tonight, we're going to be right around average at about 46. Mainly clear skies with winds out of the southeast at about 5 to 10 miles an hour. And then going into tomorrow, a high of 77 degrees and a slight chance for some scattered storms later on in the evening. Otherwise, it'll be cloudy, highs right around that 77-degree mark. A lot of wind out of the south at about 15 to 20-mile-an-hour winds. New rainfall amounts of about 3/100ths of an inch possible. And then going into Thursday night, a low of 50. Another chance for some rain. And then going into Friday, a high of 80 degrees under sunny, sunny skies. Winds will be out of the southwest at 10 to 15 miles an hour. Friday night, a low of 48. And then Saturday, a high of 75 under sunny skies. So a lot of good news up until about Sunday. Sunday might be getting some rain, but we'll get to that maybe tomorrow.
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3: Hey, Bill Bailey, don't look now, but somebody's calling you.
4: Who?
3: Well, your lady friend, that's who. If I were you, I'd get my little old self home. Won't you come home, Bill Bailey? Won't you come home? She moans the whole day long. I'll do the cooking, honey. I'll pay the

How old would you think I am, he said. I said, well, I didn't know. He said, I turned 65 about 11 months ago. I was sitting

children and watermelon wine. Ever had a drink of watermelon wine? He asked. He told me all about it, though I didn't answer back. 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

Benny Goodman here on the Chasm Lounge, getting us in to the final hour of the show. And, well, you don't want to listen to me. You want to listen to the music. And you know what? I agree totally. Fred Astaire coming up next with A Shine on Your Shoes.

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0: 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That's nice.
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Wrapping up the Chasm Lounge here on your dependable neighbor, KASM. As I got to get out of here, I'm starting to fall asleep a little bit, and you don't want to have me falling asleep on the mic. You want me to fall asleep where I should, behind the wheel. I'll see you guys tomorrow. Have a good night and stay safe. Coming up next, we've got Natalie Cole, Straighten Up and Fly Right.

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0: just as long as I'm with you. 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
0: Put it there, pal. Put it there.
2: I'm glad you're fooling Pepsodent.
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3: Nice, huh?
1: What a lot of eggs you smash.
0: Well, at least I don't.

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1: Hustle a lot of this stuff.
2: Put it there, pal. Put it there.
0: Put that back in a bowl.
1: You know, I think your jokes are great.
3: Really?
1: It's just that folks are hard to please.
0: They're just snobs, that all.
2: Put it there, pal.
3: Put it there.
1: Your face could make a fortune. Just your nose should make a lot.
0: How do you siphon? I like the way you wear those gaudy colored shirts you've got. Boy, the only time a rainbow ever covered up a pot.
1: You're such a perfect square.
0: Uh-oh, is that on the paper there?
2: Let me see the square.
0: Where? How do you see it?

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1: Sorry, I have my heavy underwear on.
0: Oh, just to once around to the adrenaline, huh?
2: Well, okay, if I lead. My colleague.
0: My crony.
2: My cohort.
0: My friend.
2: Companions.
0: Confederates.
2: Chums to the end.
0: Like meat and potatoes.
2: Or salt and tomato.

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1: Leave your name with the girl when you go out. We may get you for some crowd noise.
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3: Hello and welcome to Through the Bible with Les Feldick, an inspirational and informative half hour of insight into the heart of Scripture. 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All programs are available on audio tape, videotape, and in printed form. At the end of the program, there will be an address where you can contact the ministry. And now, here's Les Feldick with today's lesson.
4: 1 Corinthians chapter 3, and now coming in at verse 11, where Paul writes, "For other foundation can no man lay than that is laid, and that is Jesus Christ." Now you see, we've got a lot of cults and religions who have come on the scene, even in the last several hundred years, who claim to have further revelation. They claim that their prophet came later than Jesus, and consequently, he has revelations that Jesus didn't have, and so forth. But listen, that's not what this verse says. This verse says that when Paul laid the foundation for the church, which was the finished work of the cross, that's it. No one can add to it. You know, I've told my class, and I think I've even told the television on it, if you're reading a book, and I don't care how good it is, and all of a sudden that author comes along and says, "Well, now I've had a special revelation, the like of which no one else has ever had." Hey, you just close that book and you pitch it in the nearest fireplace or wastebasket, because that's the only place it belongs. And here it is. This is complete.

great men down through history who made an impact on civilization. And they had the Apostle Paul as one of them, because he was the founder of Christianity. And I just couldn't believe it. You know, as a rule, they say it was Jesus who was founder of Christianity. No, Jesus didn't found it. Paul did. And he founded it on Jesus Christ, of course. But see, Jesus never promoted the fact that he had died and shed his blood. He couldn't. It hadn't happened yet. And the 12 certainly didn't understand it, because they had no idea he was going to die. In fact, the verse, we haven't looked at some of these things in a long time. Go back with me to Luke 18. Sometimes I have to use some of these older references that we haven't had in a long time to refresh our memories, and especially those that have just tuned in recently. And we know that every day we get new listeners. All right, Luke 18, verse 31. And if you think that Jesus and the 12 preached our gospel, you better think again. How could they? First place, he hadn't died. Second place, he certainly hadn't been raised from the dead. In the third place, it was still confined to Israel. All right, now look what he says in Luke 18, verse 31. Then he took unto him the 12, and he said unto them, Behold, we go up to Jerusalem, and all things that are written by the prophets concerning the Son of Man shall be accomplished. Now, of course, this was all back in prophecy. For he, speaking of himself, shall be delivered unto the Gentiles, shall be mocked and spitefully entreated and spitted on. They shall scourge him, put him to death, and the third day he shall rise again. He knew what was going to happen. He knew the end from the beginning. But look at the next verse. And they, the 12, and they understood none of these things. And this saying was hid from them, neither knew they the things which were spoken. Now, isn't it obvious? Because you see, at his crucifixion, did they just stand there blatant and say, hey, don't worry, he's going to be raised from the dead? No. What did they do? Hey, they scattered like a bunch of quail. And so far as the 12 were concerned, only leaving Judas out. Now, the 11. What did they think? It was all over. He didn't bring in the kingdom. He was going to die. He's dead. However, what point in time you want to put it. And as I've asked my classes in Oklahoma over and over, where were those 11 men and those other followers like Mary and so forth on resurrection morning? Well, they certainly weren't at the tomb waiting for him to come out, were they? No. They were bemoaning the fact that it was all over. Well, they didn't know. So how could they preach a gospel based on death, burial, and resurrection? Well, they couldn't, because it hadn't happened yet. But all right, now then. This apostle, as he defends himself over and over, this is all he knows, how that Christ died for the sins of the world, and that he rose from the dead victorious, and by his life and death were justified from all things. All right, so that's the foundation of the Christian faith. It's the foundation for anyone who is going to go to an eternity in the presence of God. Anything short of the finished work of the cross, I'm afraid people are doomed to a lost eternity. And as I've told people over and over, I don't point the finger at anybody. I'll never look at someone and say, hey, you're lost. That's not my prerogative. I can't look on anyone's heart. But I can say, if Jesus Christ and his finished work isn't the foundation of your faith, boy, you're in pretty shaky ground. All right, now then, let's go to verse 12. Paul has involved us in a building process. He's the master builder. He started the foundation. Now, general run-of-the-mill believers are going to be building on that foundation for the next, well, almost now 2,000 years. Not quite. From AD 29 or 30 up until the present isn't quite a full 2,000 years, but we're getting close. And all these believers down through these last centuries have been building on this foundation. We are building on this foundation. And we're adding to that building. Now, usually I like to refer to a wall, maybe a wall of cement blocks or of brick or whatever. And we're involved in mixing the mortar and laying the brick and being meticulous on how we build, because after all, our section of the wall is going to be examined someday by those fiery eyes of the Lord Jesus. All right, now, as we embark on our Christian

0: God gives us six materials to build with. Isn't that amazing? He tells us what we can build with. We can use gold, silver, and precious stones, or we can use wood, hay, and stubble, or a combination of all six. And that's what we all are doing. Now, well, the first thing I always have to remind folks, do you find gold laying just right outside the front door? Do you find silver just outside your door? Do you find precious stones just by walking down the street? No, you've got to go up into the rough country, usually, to find those kind of precious items. And it takes hard work. Iris and I ran into an old gold miner when we were out in the Rocky Mountains one time, and boy, we got a lesson on gold mining. And he was an old prospector living there all by himself, and we just had a good time. But you know what I found out? He worked hard for every ounce of gold that he was able to dig out. All right, now it's the same way with the silver and the precious stones. They don't come easy. But now you see wood, hay, and stubble, hey, that's everywhere. And you see, this is what most Christians are building with, because they're too lazy to get up and go out and work for those hard-to-get materials. All right, now let's look at it. If you build upon this foundation, remember, Christ has to be the foundation. We have to have faith in his finished work before we're even given the opportunity to add to his building. And now he has given us then gold, silver, precious stones, wood, hay, and stubble. Now verse 13. Every man's work shall be made manifest. Not the person who is working for his salvation, but the one who has salvation and is now working for reward. Now this is a graphic difference from what most of Christendom teaches. Most of Christendom has the idea that you work to attain salvation somehow or other. But listen, you work absolutely not at all for salvation. It's all of grace by faith plus nothing. But once we've entered in to that glorious salvation experience, then God expects us to work for reward. And what's the purpose of working? Well, of course, to enhance his work, to enhance the kingdom, as we so often say, and to bring honor and glory to his name. He's still the sovereign God, and we are still nothing but his little worker bees. You know, I use that analogy in our last taping. All right. We are to work for reward. Now I'd like to have you turn, if you will, with me to 1 Corinthians, same little book we're in, but chapter 9. 1 Corinthians chapter 9. Verse 24. 1 Corinthians chapter 9, verse 24. And of course, Paul, a lot of times in his writings, likes to make analogies with common ordinary things that everybody understood. Sometimes he makes an analogy of a Roman soldier in Ephesians 6, for example. Other times he can make an analogy to a farmer or a businessman. But here he's going to use the analogy of the Olympics. He's going to talk about people who are running in a race. All right, verse 24, 1 Corinthians 9. Know ye not that they who run in a race run all, or all run, but one receiveth the prize. Well, who? The winner. See, that stands to reason. So one receives the prize. Now Paul says that as believers working in this building process, now bring it into the analogy of a foot race, run that you may obtain. Not salvation, remember, you've already attained that by your faith. But now as a believer, we are to run to win the race. Who would ever enter a race with the idea, well, I don't even want to win? Of course not. The mentality has to be, I want to win. See? Now verse 25. Everyone that striveth for the mastery. What does that mean? To be first. See? To be the winner. Everyone that striveth for the mastery is temperate in all things. Now what does it mean to be temperate? Hey, you maintain a balance. You don't go clear off to the right. You don't go clear off to the left. you maintain a middle balance. Now, I've used that example in my classes over and over. It works in disciplining your kids. You cannot over-discipline, or you're going to have a bunch of rebels. You cannot under-discipline, or you're also going to have a bunch of rebels. But you have to maintain that middle-of-the-road, temperate idea of discipline. It's the same way in business. You show me a man who is covered up with inventory, he doesn't even know where things are, and I'll show you a man who won't be in business very long. But on the other hand, you show me a man in business and his shelves are bare, and you go in and want to buy something, and he says, no, I haven't got it, but I'll order it for you. He's not going to be in business very long, is he? So you have to maintain that temperate balance. Now, it's the same way in running the Christian life. You don't go clear off on the deep end to the right. You don't go clear off to the left. But you maintain that balance, that being temperate in all things. All right, and so with preparing for the foot race. They didn't all of a sudden become gluttons in order to build up their energy level. They didn't all of a sudden spend all their time sleeping so that their body could rest. But on the other hand, it wouldn't do any good to starve themselves or to work themselves to death because they wouldn't have energy to run. So what did it maintain? A balance. And so it's the same way in our Christian experience. We have to maintain a balance in everything we do. All right, now then he says, these runners in the foot race, they do it to obtain a corruptible crown. You know what that meant? Back in Paul's days, they didn't give them a gold medal or a silver medal. They gave them a wreath just made of plant leaves. That's all. Well, by the time they went home from the games, maybe in Greece, by the time they got back to Babylon or from wherever they might have come, what had happened to it? Hey, it had all withered. All it was good for was put between the pages of a book. See, it was corruptible. It died. But, oh, we don't work for something like that. See, we are working or running to obtain an incorruptible. Oh, what a difference. What a difference. You know, I was thinking on the way up, and Iris will always agree, you know, I don't hardly say a word that whole 90 miles. But I was thinking, if only the human race could get a glimpse of the eternity that is waiting for us who believe, we would just say, what is 70 years? It's nothing in the light of eternity. It's nothing. And yet, you see, even believers are so tied to this world, they are so blind to the glory that's out there, that we get our priorities all mixed up. But Paul says, run to win the prize, not salvation, we've got that, but oh, that we might have the reward that's going to go with the salvation. Now remember, this was all the way through the scriptures. Have I got time? Come all the way back with me to Genesis chapter 15. All the way back. Been a long time since we've been in Genesis. Genesis 15. Drop down to verse 8. And here God's dealing with Abraham. Genesis 15, 8. And God dealing with old Abram. Or is it Abraham already? I guess it is. But anyway, he's already a believer. He was a believer when he left Ur of the Chaldees, years and years previous to this. But now God's promising him a territory of land. All right, now look at it. Verse 8. Well, read verse 7. And he said unto him, I am the Lord that brought thee out of the Ur of the Chaldees. In other words, I am the one who saved you. I'm the one who declared you a righteous man. And I'm going to give you this land to inherit it. Now look at Abraham's response. How shall I know that I shall inherit it? Well, because God promised that he was going to be rewarded with the deed to this land of what now we call Palestine. Now, I had another one that came through my mind just a moment ago. I bet I forgot it. But whatever. This whole concept of working for reward has been on the minds of believers from day one. That they're not just looking at salvation per se, but it's this idea that we're going to receive reward. Well, of course, I wasn't going to use this one, but you remember the people who had the talents? Remember the guy that had 10? And he went out and he made how many more? 10 more. And the one with five went out and made five more. But anyway, the lesson was, what did the Lord say? The one who hustled and went out and made 10 more, he's going to rule over 10 cities in the kingdom. In other words, he's going to get reward in eternity. And it's the same thing for us, and I'm sure that that's what it's all going to boil down to, that our rewards are going to be levels of responsibility as we rule and reign with Christ. The person who's going to have nothing in the wall but wood, hay, and stubble, he's going to be there. We're going to see that in a minute. But he's not going to enjoy the benefits of reward. He's missed that, although he's going to be saved. All right, now let's see. Where was it? 1 Corinthians chapter 3. Now I want you to go to 2 Corinthians, if you will, chapter 5. 2 Corinthians chapter 5. Where will this whole idea of rewards come to the fore? Well, you see, immediately after the rapture and we're brought up into glory with the Lord Jesus and the tribulation is going to unfold down here below, we've got a great event in heaven going to take place. And here it is now. Come down to 2 Corinthians chapter 5 and, let's see, verse 8. I think it's a good place to start. 2 Corinthians chapter 5, verse 8. We are confident, I say, and willing rather to be absent from the body and to be present with the Lord. In other words, Paul says, I'd rather be able to move on. Wherefore we labor. See, there it is again. In this building process, he says, we labor. That whether present or absent, we may be accepted of him. Not for salvation, but for reward. Now here comes verse 10. For we must all. Now remember, he's only talking to believers. This is not for the unsaved person at all. This is for the true believer. We must all appear before the judgment seat of Christ, that everyone may receive the things done in his body according to that he hath done, whether it be good or bad. Now that's not salvation being put in the balances, but what? Reward. Reward. Now, the word judgment seat scares people, and I think it's an unfortunate translation. The correct term out of the Greek was the bema seat. And those of you who have been especially to the ruins of Corinth, that's one of the things the guide likes to show you, remember? They'll show you the bema seat. Well, all it is a raised podium, and it was the seat of the judges, where they would come to these various conclusions. Now, in the Olympic Games, the bema seat was set at the finish line. Here's the finish line, and the runners are coming by. Well, the judge of the bema seat would sit up here to determine who was first, who was second, who was third. See that? There is nothing in the bema seat judgment that involves our eternal destiny. That's settled. But the bema seat is going to determine how much reward. Now, don't lose that. That as a believer, yes, our salvation was settled the moment we believed. That's settled. That's done. But we're not to just sit down in an easy chair and let life go by. We're to get busy. We're to work. For number one, to bring glory to our God's name, but also for our own personal benefit of reward. Now, I've taught this way, way back, and I've always used the analogy, if I had the opportunity to be a Dallas Cowboy quarterback or sit clear up in the Yucker seats, I'd rather be the quarterback. Even if it would get your head knocked off once in a while, that'd be fun. But to sit way up there in the stands, comparatively, hey, no contest. Oh, I know it's going to be the same way when the Lord brings us into his kingdom experience. We're either going to be sitting on the sidelines, we're there. And remember, there's no sin, so there'll be no envy or jealousy or anything like that. But won't it be a lot more exciting to be involved in all the activity? Well, of course it will be. And so this is the whole idea of rewards. Never confuse it with salvation. You don't work 1 ounce for salvation. That's a gift of God, Paul said. But rewards, yes, we work for them. All right, now let's come back to 1 Corinthians chapter 3, and let's move on. Here he explains it graphically. How these six materials are going to be sifted out in our section of the wall. Now, I'm coming back to that just to show that we're building. We're building our section of the wall. And so every man's work, verse 13, every man's work, as a believer now, every man's work shall be made manifest. And I've defined that over and over as put in the spotlight. Just like putting a slide in your microscope. You don't see a thing until you turn on that bright light underneath it. And then all of a sudden, all those little living creatures are manifested. Why? Because they're put in the spotlight. All right, now the same way here. We're going to put at that judgment seat of Christ, we're going to be put into the spotlight for our moment of time, personally, in front of the Lord Jesus. Yes, we are. We're going to, every one of us, appear before Him personally. Now you say, how can He do all that in 7 years? Well, now remember, when we step out of time, we step into eternity, and eternity, there's no 60-second clock. That's the difference. Unreal? Yeah, I know it is. But there is no 5 minutes back or 5 minutes forward in eternity. It's all now. But whatever, we're going to come before the Lord Jesus personally, and He's going to examine our work with His fiery eyes. All right, read on. It shall be revealed or tested by fire, and the fire shall try or test every man's work of what sort it is. Well, now, what's the fire? Well, it's those fiery eyes of the Lord Jesus as we have them described back in Revelation. And He has eyes as of fire. Now, it doesn't mean that they're actually flames flying out, but they are so penetrating. Have you ever looked at someone that just seemed like they can look right through you? Sure you have. All right. That's nothing compared to those eyes of the Lord Jesus. When He looks at our life and He looks at our reward status, and the wood, hay, and stubble is going to go up in a puff of smoke. Nothing left, but only the wood, only the gold, silver, and precious stone. All right, now I've got to quickly in 30 seconds hit the next verse. I don't leave you hanging on a thread. So any man's work which is abide shall he that he is built thereupon, he shall receive a reward. Now let's come to verse 15 quickly. The man's work that is burned shall suffer loss, but he himself shall be saved. See that? He shall be saved, but he'll suffer loss of reward.
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3: For KASM Radio, I'm Farm Director Joe Gill. We spoke to Stu Laurie with Minnesota Farmers Union on Wednesday. He is our government relations director. And, well, there is a lot to do. That goes unsaid yet in St. Paul before they break. And the session comes to end here this weekend. But he says it's important also to remind folks some things actually did get done as well and onto the governor and signed into law.
4: Yeah, just one thing that I know I should close the loop on. I'm sure you've talked about it on the air, but the governor signed a couple agriculture bills into law so far this session, and one I know you and I have talked about at least, but that is the fix that Senator Kupak in the Senate, Representative Nathan Nelson in the House carried in order to allow new farms to qualify for the Dairy with an Eye program, which helps dairy farmers pay for coverage from the federal safety net program. So, you know, a small fix just to make sure that those farmers who've started since we passed that law in 2023 are eligible. But we did get that done. The governor signed that into law. He also signed into law another bill carried by Rep. Paul Anderson and Senator Kupak to clarify some pieces of our veterinary laws in order to make sure that the vet tech changes to allow expanded scope of practice for veterinary technicians to take some of that pressure off the shortage of large animal vets in rural places. That technical bill was also signed into law by the governor as well.
3: Yeah, Stu Laurie with Minnesota Farmers Union. More from Stu coming up on our Thursday and Friday programming. Also, let's get a recap from USDA, as on Tuesday we got their May reporting out. Let's get some details on some of those report highlights.
5: USDA's first look at the new crop marketing year occurred Tuesday during its crop production and world agricultural supply and demand estimate briefing. News of note includes lower U.S. corn production and ending stocks forecasted and a one-quarter increase in the season-ending average price. More soybeans expected to be produced in our nation, but with lower year-over-year ending stocks, a $1 increase in the season-ending average price. Also notable, USDA's first winter wheat production forecast for this year at 1.05 billion with a B bushels. That signifies a 25% decrease in production from 2025. Yield is also expected to be down 7.3 bushels from last year's crop. A 14% acreage year-over-year reduction is forecasted for the 2026 winter wheat crop. I'm Rod Bain reporting for the U.S. Department of Agriculture in Washington, D.C.
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8: When the disciples asked the Lord to teach them to pray in Luke 11, they were acknowledging the source of his power. The disciples walked with him, talked with him, ate with him, watched him as he healed the sick, raised the dead, cast out demons, walked on water, calmed the sea, and fed the 5,000. They also saw his prayer life. It was a common thing to wake up early in the morning and find him gone. So they didn't ask him to teach them to heal, raise the dead. They didn't ask him how he was able to walk on water and calm the sea, because they already knew that the source of his public power was his private prayer. I challenge you to prioritize your life to include a personal time alone with God every day. If you are already doing it, you are already experiencing the power. If not, you will find it to be a tremendous source of power in your life, and that's the truth.
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1: Good morning. Well, we have a couple of bizarre baseball stories to talk about today. We start in New York, where it's been tough enough for the Mets to win games this season, and they don't need the umpires seeing things that don't exist. In a game last night, an automated ball strike challenge was initiated by the home plate umpire. He thought at the request of Mets batter Brett Beatty, who he believed tapped his helmet, which is the signal to the umpire that a call is being challenged. Problem is, Beatty never did touch his helmet, and it wasn't even close. Replay showed Beatty move his hand toward his helmet a little bit, but stopped short of touching it, by roughly 8 inches. Beatty argued that he didn't touch his helmet, but undaunted, the umpire proceeded with the challenge, which Beatty promptly lost, leaving the Mets challengeless for the rest of the game.
0: Man.
1: And apparently you can't challenge that.
0: I was just going to say, we
1: there's
0: need
1: no instant replay for did you challenge or not.
0: We need a replay challenge of the replay challenge.
1: Yeah.
0: Something like that.
1: Yeah. I mean, I get it. It's, I know it's tough. These umpires got to make, hundreds of calls in a given game, and he's got to make these kind of split-second decisions. But it wasn't like he came close. It wasn't like he almost did. He, he was pretty far away.
0: That's,
1: and nowhere close to touching his helmet.
0: Very weird. Yeah. I guess it went on to inspire the Mets because they were losing at the time.
1: They were.
0: 2-1 and then came back to win in 10 innings.
1: Whatever they can get at this
0: that's
1: point.
0: That's right.
1: As far as I'm concerned.
0: So if we can have a false challenge every game and this leads to a Mets win, exhausting their challenges, and then so be it.
1: Yeah, you know what? Maybe they play better without challenges, okay? Maybe they'll rely on the challenges like so many others do at this point.
0: Man.
1: And no more bumping in the Bay Area. The San Francisco Giants outfield went viral this week in the wake of their very unique way of celebrating a victory. After their 9-3 win over the Los Angeles Dodgers Monday night, the Giants outfielders huddled together and thrust their pelvises toward each other for about 3 seconds.
0: Over and over again.
1: Yeah. It felt a lot longer than 3 seconds watching the video. Not something you see every day on a baseball field, which is why it became a sensation online. And it appears that it got too much attention, as a Giants beat reporter posted online that, quote, a message has been relayed and the post-game thrust will be a one and done. True to that reporting, when the Giants beat the Dodgers again on Tuesday, instead of thrusting, the outfielders instead stood side by side, removed their caps, and bowed toward the infield.
0: I can think of ways the San Francisco Giants could better use their time these days, given they're like a game out of last place.
1: Right. Yeah, wins also hard for them to come by this season, for sure.
0: Yeah, we don't need to celebrate like in this fashion when you're having such a miserable season.
1: Well, you know what it is? Like, act like you've been there, right? Like, just kind of like shake hands and walk off the field as if you win every day.
0: Right.
1: When you don't win that often, I guess you got to get a little more excited about it.
0: Right. Were we 45 games into the season? If that, like, we don't need to be celebrating in this fashion. Like, do that when you clinch the National League West.
1: Not in middle of May.
0: Goodness gracious. Thank you, Mike. 13 minutes now in front of the hour.
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1: Thanks for joining us. Only five major car brands averaged sale prices under $40,000 last month as new car prices continue to rise and car shoppers are feeling the pinch. Consumers paid an average of just over $49,000 for new cars in April, according to Cox Automotive's Kelley Blue Book. With that in mind, USA Today took a look at five auto brands in April that had average sales prices below $40,000. Number one, Mazda, with the average transaction price in April about $37,000. Number two on the list, Subaru. The third was Nissan. The fourth, Honda. And number five, Hyundai. 8 minutes now in front of the hour on This Morning. Once again, here's Nicole Murray.
2: And now, the three big things you need to know. Number one.
3: Chinese President Xi Jinping had stern words for President Trump while discussing Taiwan as they met in Beijing, warning of potential clashes and even conflicts if the issue is not handled properly. Xi through a translator.
4: To make 2026 a historic landmark year that opens up a new chapter in China-U.S. relations.
3: President Xi welcomed Trump at the Great Hall of the People in Beijing for a red carpet arrival ceremony featuring a military honor guard.
2: Number two.
3: The Senate has narrowly confirmed Kevin Warsh to serve as the 17th chair of the Federal Reserve. Warsh, who was nominated for the post by President Trump in January, won confirmation 54-45, earning support from all Senate Republicans and just one Democrat, Pennsylvania's John Fetterman.
2: Number three.
3: The Utah mother who published a children's book about grief after the death of her husband will serve a life sentence for his murder without the possibility of parole. Judge Richard Masaryk announcing the sentencing.
5: Based on your conviction on count one, first degree felony aggravated murder, the court hereby sentences you to life without parole.
3: Corey Richens was convicted in March of aggravated murder for lacing her husband's cocktail with five times the lethal dose of fentanyl in 2022. All 18 U.S. passengers who were on the cruise ship at the center of the Hanta virus outbreak remain in federal quarantine as the CDC figures out when they can safely go home. CDC team lead in Nebraska, Dr. Brendan Jackson.
6: All the passengers that were on the ship after that detection phase were transported just several days ago on a private plane directly from the Canary Islands to here in Omaha, Nebraska.
3: The CDC said it is encouraging the passengers to stay in quarantine for the full 42-day incubation period, which ends June 22nd. Allegiant Air said it has completed its purchase of Sun Country Airlines, finalizing a deal that combines two low-cost carriers. When the deal was first announced in January, Allegiant said it was valued at about $1.5 billion. Can you believe it? We made it to episode 70 of When the Mic is Off. This week we ask, do you have to confirm social plans the day before they happen? John Brower said there's no reason to confirm. Patty Davis says, oh yeah, you need to confirm every single time.
1: Every single time.
3: What if they forget? What if they have young kids and they realize, oh my gosh, tomorrow's Friday. I didn't realize.
1: You know, we made the plans. I'll see you there. Right there in the text, right? Put it in your calendar.
3: Not everyone remembers every single text message they send.
1: Well, then maybe you're not as important to your friend as you think.
3: Well, I can't demand number one priority if they have kids.
1: 6 minutes now in front of the hour.
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0: Thanks for joining us. What started as a quick stop for food after a fishing trip became a moment that a man from Southeast Florida will never forget. Last month, 65-year-old Diego Fernandez Delgado was stranded in Cooper City, west of Fort Lauderdale, after getting a flat. His phone battery had died, and as he struggled on the side of the road, he began experiencing severe chest pain. SunnySkies.com says three Cooper City high school students who had stopped at a McDonald's noticed Fernandez Delgado on the roadside. They walked over to help with the tire, but quickly saw he was in trouble. One of the teens immediately called 911, while others stayed by his side. Fernandez Delgado was rushed to Memorial Hospital West, where he underwent several procedures before eventually being released. His son believes the teens arrived at exactly the right moment. He said God didn't send angels with wings. He sent those boys. Cooper City officials have honored the teens. For Nicole Murray and Mike Gavin, I'm Gordon Deal. Thanks for listening to This Morning, America's First News.
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2: Delight yourself in the Lord, and He will give you the desires of your heart. People who set specific, attainable, written goals have a much better chance of attaining them than those who do not. 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If we want the desires of our heart fulfilled, the first thing we are instructed to do is delight ourselves in the Lord. Focusing on Him in order to receive the desires of our heart makes perfect sense because He is the source of all our blessings. If He is the giver of all the desires of our heart, we need to look to Him and delight in Him in order to receive them. The miracle is this. As we delight in Him, our desires change and begin to live up to His will. We then become God's agent for change in our daily lives. And that's the truth.
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12: For Chasm Radio, I'm Farm Director Joe Gill. We spoke to Stu Laurie with Minnesota Farmers Union on Wednesday. He is our Government Relations Director. And, well, there is a lot to do. That goes unsaid yet in St. Paul before they break. And the session comes to end here this weekend. But he says it's important also to remind folks some things actually did get done as well and onto the governor and signed into law.
13: Yeah, just one thing that I know I should close the loop on. I'm sure you've talked about it on the air, but But the governor signed a couple agriculture bills into law so far this session. And one, I know you and I have talked about it at least, but that is the fix that Senator Kupak in the Senate, Representative Nathan Nelson in the House carried in order to allow new farms to qualify for the Dairy with an Eye program, which helps dairy farmers pay for coverage from the federal safety net program. So, you know, a small fix just to make sure that those farmers who've started since we passed that law in 2023 are eligible. But we did get that done. The governor signed that into law. He also signed into law another bill carried by Rep. Paul Anderson and Senator Kupak to clarify some pieces of our veterinary laws in order to make sure that the vet tech changes to allow expanded scope of practice for veterinary technicians to take some of that pressure off the shortage of large animal vets in rural places. That technical bill was also signed into law by the governor as well.
12: Yeah, Stu Laurie with Minnesota Farmers Union. More from Stu coming up on our Thursday and Friday programming. Also, let's get a recap from USDA, as on Tuesday we got their May reporting out. Let's get some details on some of those report highlights.
14: USDA's first look at the new crop marketing year occurred Tuesday during its crop production and world agricultural supply and demand estimate briefing. News of note includes lower U.S. corn production and ending stocks forecasted and a one-quarter increase in the season-ending average price. More soybeans expected to be produced in our nation, but with lower year-over-year ending stocks, a $1 increase in the season-ending average price. Also notable, USDA's first winter wheat production forecast for this year at 1.05 billion with a B bushels. That signifies a 25% decrease in production from 2025. Yield is also expected to be down 7.3 bushels from last year's crop. A 14% acreage year-over-year reduction is forecasted for the 2026 winter wheat crop. I'm Rod Bain reporting for the U.S. Department of Agriculture in Washington, D.C.
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1: Glad you're with us. Only five major car brands averaged sale prices under $40,000 last month as new car prices continue to rise and car shoppers feel the pinch. Consumers paid an average of just over $49,000 for new cars in April 2026, according to Kelley Blue Book. Aaron Keating, executive analyst for Cox Automotive, says strength in high-volume segments like SUVs and pickups is lifting the average, but overall price growth remains below long-term norms, she says, signaling that the pricing environment is continuing to normalize. With that in mind, USA Today took a look at five auto brands in April that had average sales prices below 40 grand. Number one, Mazda. The average transaction price in April, about 37,000, the bestseller, the CX-5 SUV. Number two, Subaru. Their bestseller, the Crosstrek. Third brand selling under 40,000 bucks, Nissan. Its bestseller, the Rogue SUV. Number four on the list, Honda, with the bestseller being the CR-V. And number five, Hyundai, with its bestseller being the Tucson. 8 minutes in front of the hour on This Morning. Once again, here's Nicole Murray.
2: And now, the three big things you need to know. Number one.
3: Chinese President Xi Jinping had stern words for President Trump while discussing Taiwan as they met in Beijing, warning of potential clashes and even conflicts if the issue is not handled properly. Trump addressing the Chinese leader during opening remarks.
4: It's an honor to be with you. It's an honor to be your friend. And the relationship between China and the USA is going to be better than ever before.
3: President Xi welcomed Trump at the Great Hall of the People in Beijing for a red carpet arrival ceremony featuring a military honor guard.
2: Number two.
3: The Senate has narrowly confirmed Kevin Warsh to serve as the 17th chair of the Federal Reserve. Warsh, who was nominated for the post by President Trump in January, won confirmation 54-45, earning support from all Senate Republicans and just one Democrat, Pennsylvania's John Fetterman.
2: Number three.
3: A Utah mother who published a children's book about grief after the death of her husband will serve a life sentence for his murder without the possibility of parole. Judge Richard Mrazek.
5: A person convicted of those things is simply too dangerous to ever be free.
3: Corey Richens was convicted in March of aggravated murder for lacing her husband's cocktail with five times the lethal dose of fentanyl in 2022. All 18 U.S. passengers who were on the cruise ship at the center of the Hanta virus outbreak remain in federal quarantine as the CDC figures out when they can safely go home. CDC Dr. David Fitter.
6: We're working really closely with all contacts to ensure that they understand what is expected for them to appropriately monitor themselves. But we also want to make sure that they have the right information so that they can understand the situation as best as possible.
3: The CDC said it is encouraging the passengers to stay in quarantine for the full 42-day incubation period, which ends June 22nd. The former film producer who pleaded guilty to distributing ketamine that resulted in Matthew Perry's death has received a 2-year prison sentence. Eric Fleming was also sentenced to 3 years of probation. Little Caesars has partnered with Flytrex to take delivery to the next level. 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
1: Man, it's impressive. 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
1: It's going to be normal in the next 5 years, that's for sure.
3: Love it.
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0: Thanks for joining us. A Seattle man, homeless for 7 years, is getting a fresh start after he found and returned the priceless memorial relics of a deceased family dog. When Holly and Brandon Dunn's car was broken into in Seattle's University District, the thief made off with the most irreplaceable items they owned: the ashes, ceramic paw prints, and a memorial stuffed animal of their late Chihuahua named Tia. GoodNewsNetwork.org says the thief would later deposit the remembrances in a bag in a dumpster, finding no value. The homeless man named Chris came across the bag and contacted a number he spotted on a flyer that the Dunns had put up. Now, as Chris moves into his very first apartment after 7 years on the streets, hundreds are rewarding him for his good deed through a GoFundMe. It has so far raised nearly $7,000 toward his rent, furniture, and care for a dog that he rescued from the street. That'll do it for this hour. For Nicole Murray and Mike Gavin, I'm Gordon Deal. 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
2: So let's do a quick blessing of those cows. 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And so we ask a blessing upon all of these and a blessing upon the milkers today. May they have lots of strength and energy and a lot of joy as they touch these cows. And we ask a blessing in the name of the Father and of the Son and of the Holy Spirit. Amen.
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0: Chalmers. 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
1: Good morning, 6:03 on a Thursday morning. Yes, right now, 55 degrees. It is a Thursday, May 14th, year 2026, a 51426 type day. Hope you're doing well. Hope your morning does find you healthy and happy where you are at this morning. I'm Joe Gill. Coming up on 6:04, let's track down news. Right now, world and national news.
2: NBC News Radio, I'm Michael Kastner. Chinese President Xi Jinping is reportedly in agreement with President Trump that the Strait of Hormuz should be open. White House has released a summary of today's meeting between the two leaders and claims that both Xi and Trump agree the Strait of Hormuz must remain open for the free flow of energy. President Trump spoke this morning as he toasted his host.
3: Together we have the chance to draw on these values to create a future of greater prosperity, cooperation, and happiness. And peace for our children. We love our children.
2: Trump and Xi also discussed ending the flow of fentanyl chemicals into the U.S. and increasing Chinese purchases of U.S. agricultural products. The White House is reportedly considering granting 250 pardons for America's 250th birthday. White House sources tell the Wall Street Journal that the plan is still in preliminary discussions and that the pardons would be announced on June 14th. A bill that would allow additional funding to Ukraine is now heading to the House floor. More from Mark Mayfield.
4: It comes after California Congressman Kevin Kiley joined every Democrat and two Republicans in signing a discharge petition Wednesday to bring the measure to the floor. The legislation would affirm U.S. support for Ukraine, impose new economic sanctions on Russia, and help to fund Ukrainian reconstruction whenever the war ends. It marks the sixth time in this Congress that a discharge petition has won the needed 218 signatures and the latest successful bid by lawmakers to defy the chamber's Republican leadership. I'm Mark Mayfield.
2: A man is set to be executed today in Oklahoma for two 2007 killings. Raymond Johnson was convicted of murdering Brooke Whitaker and her seven-month-old daughter, attacking Whitaker with a claw hammer before setting her and her child on fire while they were still alive. Michael Kastner, NBC News Radio.
5: Minnesota News Network. Good morning, I'm Brent Palm. Governor Tim Walz and legislative leaders say they've reached a bipartisan budget agreement after weeks of negotiations at the Capitol. MNN's Tasha Radel reports.
6: The deal includes funding aimed at supporting Hennepin health care and hospitals statewide, along with a bonding bill, property tax relief, and lower vehicle tab fees. Walz says the agreement keeps the state budget balanced while focusing spending on core priorities. Republican House Speaker Lisa Daymuth says the package also contains new anti-fraud measures. More details are expected to be released today at the Capitol. Tasha Radel, MNN.
5: House Democrats are giving Speaker Lisa Daymuth 24 hours to bring the Senate gun violence prevention package to the floor for a vote. Representative Samantha Sensor-Murra of Minneapolis made the announcement.
7: If Speaker Daymuth does not report this bill by 5 p.m. tomorrow on Thursday, May 14th, I, along with other members of this body, will engage in an overnight sit-in here in the chamber. We will be doing this.
5: The Minnesota Senate passed the bill along party lines with all Republicans voting no. Minnesota lawmakers are giving final approval to stiffer penalties for anyone who impersonates a peace officer. The bill was passed in response to the killings of House Speaker Emerita Melissa Hortman and her husband and the shootings of Senator John Hoffman and his wife. Senator Hoffman led the fight to get the bill passed.
8: When I answered the door on June 14th, I did so because of the trust. And I never want another person in this state to have that trust shattered. And with today's bill, Mr. President, we're making sure it never happens again.
5: The man charged in the political shootings of the Hortmans and Hoffmans was disguised as a police officer. 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
15: Chasm Weather.

0: see a few scattered showers and thunderstorms possible late today. Otherwise, partial sunshine develops with a high in the upper 70s. Breezy southeast winds of 15 to 20 miles per hour, gusting as high as 35. Then for tonight, decreasing clouds, a slight chance for rain showers early on, a low near 51. By Friday, sunshine, high of 81 degrees. And on Saturday, mostly sunny skies, we'll see a high around 74. From the Weatherology Weather Center, I'm meteorologist Jennifer Vujicic, ski on AM 1150 KASM.
1: All right, Jennifer, 55 degrees right now here in central Minnesota. Yesterday's high, 72, 72 yesterday's high. We did see a morning low of 39, so we did add five more growing degree days. Yeah, just five. And right now at a pretty small total of 31 growing degree days here overall. Yeah, since May 3rd? I'll double check on that start date where we started to tally some of those growing degree days. Sunrise here this morning. Let's see here. Sunrise this morning right around, 5:47. Sun will set at 8:41, and we should see a warm day today. 77 are possible daytime high temperature. And Joe, you picked today to wear long sleeves. What are you thinking, huh? 55 degrees, some news, some weather, 6:11 here in Chasm Country. Good morning.
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4: Well, the Dairy Sustainability Alliance meeting is it's a really critical opportunity for us to bring the value chain together with our farmers and with other key stakeholders to kind of address opportunities and challenges that the industry is dealing with in a way that helps us drive priorities and helps strengthen the our category growth and trust in the industry. So the work we do is pretty competitive, but it allows us to really bring forward those big issues, those big challenges, those big opportunities, things like school milk, whole milk in schools, and regenerative agriculture, and you know all these really important issues, and have the opportunity to talk about it as an industry and as a value chain and understand, you know, what we need to do to move forward.
3: And there's been significant gains when it comes to efficiency, as today's cows producing five times more nutrition than mid-century herds while using sustainability, fewer resources, stressing that sustainability must be defined broadly to include environmental, economic, and social outcomes. Ultimately, the credibility of dairy will not depend on what we do individually, but how well they align and coordinate as an industry. We'll hear more coming back from Lori Captain in just a moment. This is Inside Dairy.
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4: Well, we're always talking to our stakeholders and most importantly our farmers, because as you know, everything kind of originates at the farm. And, you know, we're recognizing, number one, the importance of nutrition and nutrition and wellness. And the role that dairy plays in that, and dairy's kind of having a renaissance, if you will, in this space, with people recognizing it's all the nutritional values, the ability for protein, and you know, so there's this nutritional space that is really emerging as critical and important, and you're seeing that with some of the things like whole milk in school, the dairy guidance or the dietary guidelines. On the environmental side, you know, regenerative agriculture is really emerging, and it's a broader topic. For so long, I think the industries were focused on greenhouse gas emissions only, but I think we've recognized that it's a bigger story. It includes nutrition and wellness. It includes bringing a nutritious product forth for people to consume and to nourish them. But it's also about soil and water and all the things that dairy farmers are doing on their farms every day to preserve the environment. So there's that piece of it. We're also seeing issues like reporting issues and expectations that are coming from our value chain, which are coming essentially from our customers, from their customers. And how do we manage those issues in a way that is additive and value adding for all the people in the value chain, particularly farmers who have to do that, you know, do that reporting.
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1: Good morning. 6:17 already. Had some hockey last night. Minnesota Wild were in action, right? I did not stay up, no. I was snoozing early, I think. Schnoozing for a cruising for a schnoozing, something like that. I think there was some hockey.
9: Yeah, you know, I think our guys, you know, competed hard. And this group is a pleasure to coach. You know, they you go 9 months together, basically, right? And great competitors, great character, you know, gave everything they had. And that's all you can ask as a coach.
1: Yeah, Wild were up 3-0, and then the Wild lose 4-3 in overtime. Yeah, Wild advancing out of the first round of National Hockey League playoffs since 2015, but fall short. Get beat by Colorado 4-3. Minnesota Twins also in action as well, taking on Miami. As we check in with Chris Atterbury on Minnesota Twins Radio.
10: He swings and hits this one high in the air to deep left field, and that ball is gone into the upper tank for Byron Buxton, number 15 for Buck. Two pitches, two home runs for Byron Buxton.
1: Yeah, not enough, though. Twins lose 9-5. Also, Cody Clemens hit his fourth home run. Minnesota 19-24 in a three-way tie for third place in AL Central. They will play again today. Getaway day, 12:40 at Target Field. And let's see here. Do we have some high school sports coming up as well here on Chasm Radio? Oh, WNBA, Minnesota Lynx at Dallas tonight at 7. So Lynx will take on Paige Beckers and the Dallas team tonight. Let's see, we got baseball tonight. Looks to be a 7 o'clock start time as Albany hosting. Oh, let's see here. No, Joe, get to the right week here. Yeah, it looks like we have baseball. Yeah, baseball hosting Ricori. Baseball hosting Ricori. That'd be a 7 o'clock start time tonight. That's the last game I got on my regular season schedule for. Yeah, baseball, softball, and then playoff time will be starting here, huh? So baseball action, 7 o'clock. So everything on as scheduled during our broadcast day. As Albany hosting Ricori. Yeah, looks like Kirby will have the call on that baseball broadcast. 6:20 right now. Let's get our first update from Brownfield Ag News here at 6:20.
11: E15 Success. Hello, everyone. I'm Mark Dorenkamp with Agribusiness News on Brownfield. 100 years ago, our founders had a vision that transformed the future of agriculture, and we've been innovating ever since. See how it all started at pioneer.com/100. The U.S. House passed nationwide year-round E15 legislation Wednesday evening with bipartisan support. Congressman Adrian Smith of Nebraska is the sponsor of the Nationwide Consumer and Fuel Retailer Choice Act.
12: This is historic to get this out of the House and now over to the Senate.
11: Nebraska farmer Jan Tenbensel says the vote marks a major milestone for agriculture.
13: We are a great domestic energy source, and we can help save consumers money at the pump. We can help the price at the farm gate for farmers, and we can provide high protein, palatable animal feed. This is a win-win-win, and ethanol checks all the boxes all the time.
11: Wisconsin Congressman Derek Van Orden says it could provide much-needed certainty for producers.
14: This is going to offer a great, more stable market for our corn growers.
11: American Coalition for Ethanol CEO Brian Jennings says E15 will help farmers facing economic challenges by boosting corn demand and is the fastest way to save money at the pump for consumers. A South Dakota farmer says recent reports of record profits in the fertilizer industry are concerning. In a U.S. Senate Ag Committee hearing Tuesday, Trent Kubik, president of the South Dakota Corn Growers Association, said the news is disheartening as farmers face skyrocketing fertilizer prices.
15: The recent earning reports indicate record profits for fertilizer companies. When my input price goes up, my profit margin shrinks. And I'll be frank, it's unclear to corn farmers in South Dakota how the opposite is possible for the fertilizer industry.
11: Minnesota Democratic Senator Tina Smith says it's nothing new.
16: In 2022, major fertilizer companies saw profits increase by somewhere between 100% and 200%.
11: The farm bill that recently passed in the House includes language that would overturn California's Proposition 12 law. Maria Ziba with the National Pork Producers Council says if that language stays in the farm bill that crosses the finish line, it would remove uncertainty for farmers.
17: You know, if the marketplace wants to continue to have Prop 12 pork, they can have something similar to that. That's what we've seen in other products. But we shouldn't have a state mandating to producers both inside the United States and outside the United States.
11: Senate Ag Committee Chairman John Bozeman recently told Brownfield he likes the Prop 12 provision in the House's farm bill. And U.S. ethanol stocks moved to multi-month lows last week thanks to solid demand. The U.S. Energy Information Administration says the domestic supply of just under 25 million barrels was the tightest since last October, falling 1.15 million on the week and 575,000 on the year. I'm Mark Dorenkamp with Brownfield Ag News.
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4: Alrighty, 55 degrees, double nickels here in central Minnesota. More on your weather at 640. You're on CASM Radio. Let's take a look at some morning market details. First of all, recap Wall Street yesterday, officially closing mixed.
5: The S&P 500 and NASDAQ both finished at record highs. It comes as traders are still digesting the producer price index released today by the Labor Department. It showed wholesale prices surging 1.4% last month. Elsewhere, shares of NVIDIA and Micron Technology both rose. At the closing bell, the Dow Jones Industrial Average lost 67 points to 49,693. The S&P 500 gained 43 points to 7,444, and the NASDAQ surged 314 points, closing at 26,402. With your market recap, I'm Sarah Lee Kessler.
4: All right, Sarah Lee, thank you. Also, major U.S. beef producers can start exporting beef to China again. Mark Mayfield has more.
6: On Thursday, China renewed export licenses for hundreds of U.S. beef processing plants. Reuters says over 400 U.S. beef plants lost export eligibility after Chinese permissions expired last March. The news comes as President Trump and a U.S. delegation is in China to discuss trade and other issues. I'm Mark Neufeld.
4: All righty, we'll get more on the trip over to China here as the day wears along as well. Look at some early morning market numbers, and let's begin, if we can, catch up with our Class 3 milk prices here early on this morning. As we take a look at May milk right now, May milk is 5 cents down at 17.04. We have June milk 6 cents lower at 17.22. Corn futures right now, we have July 3.5 lower, 477.25. September 3.25 lower, 484. December 3.25 down at 499.5. Soybean futures are lower. May right now 6 cents down, 1209.25. July 20.25 down at 1208.5. In August 17.25 down at 1206.25. We'll get more market details all coming up here this morning. Also some news at 6:30.
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1: Minnesota News Network, I'm Brent Palm. Governor Tim Walz and legislative leaders say they've reached a bipartisan budget agreement after weeks of negotiations at the Capitol. MNN's Tasha Radel reports.
2: The deal includes funding aimed at supporting Hennepin health care and hospitals statewide, along with a bonding bill, property tax relief, and lower vehicle tab fees. Walz says the agreement keeps the state budget balanced while focusing spending on core priorities. Republican House Speaker Lisa Daymuth says the package also contains new anti-fraud measures. More details are expected to be released today at the Capitol.
1: Minnesota lawmakers are giving final approval to stiffer penalties for anyone who impersonates a peace officer. The bill was passed in response to the killings of House Speaker Emerita Melissa Hortman and her husband and the shootings of Senator John Hoffman and his wife. And the wild season is over after a 4-3 overtime loss at Colorado. This is MNN.
3: You smell that? Spring. 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
0: Hey, look at news in M&N here this morning. Just a few more grain numbers here this morning. We do see wheat futures in Chicago, July 3 cents higher at 678.5. Your September 2.5 higher at 690.5. Hard red winter wheat, May, or actually July, 2.5 lower, 722. September 2.25 down. And 733.5. Minneapolis spring wheat this morning, we have July 4.25 higher at 724. September 3.5 higher at 744.25. Your July oats a quarter lower at 367 here so far this morning. Alrighty, more markets coming up at 655. Right now we check in your extension update this morning. And it looks like Jim Sulfur joining us. And Mr. Jim Sulfur, good morning.
7: Hi, this is Jim Sulfur with the University of Minnesota Extension. Today I'm going to talk about maybe what people would consider a pretty boring topic, and that's making silage. Won't be long, and we'll be putting up first cutting haylage here. And we've learned a lot about silage making, even over the last couple of decades. I'm going to kind of summarize and maybe help you think through some of the decisions that you'll maybe have to make. First of all, we used to kind of think the old rule of thumb was 3 weeks for silage to be fermented. Well, now with all the new technology, we realize that really that population of microbes in that silage is pretty much established in the first 72 hours. And why that's important is so we need to get that silage covered as soon as we can. And I know that's difficult with haylage because you're working around rain, but the sooner you can get that covered, you know, if you talk to some of the researchers, if they put up really haylage that was too wet that you would think butyric acid would be in, if they got that covered right away, they didn't get near the butyric acid that they did if they left it open, even 12 hours or for sure 24 hours. And so that really does make a difference. That's something new. The other thing, we've got different types of inoculants. We used to basically say an inoculant is an inoculant. But I think part of what determines what inoculant you want is what kind of fermentation are you trying to promote and why. If you want maximum dry matter retention, then you want an inoculant that really promotes lactic acid. If you want an inoculant that the silage is going to keep better in the summer, so you want a little more acetic or propionic acid, then you want a little different inoculant. Some of the other questions you kind of need to ask yourself is, what are your risks present this season? Has your silage been sitting in water, your haylage been sitting in water, or this is maybe a little bit more of a corn silage, have you had a lot of rain where it's splattered up? You've just got a different risk than if you've got a perfect growing season. Again, I asked, do you want aerobic stability during feed out? And that's particularly important if we have a real high corn silage diet. Then you want something with likely buchneri in. And what's your packing strategy? Make sure you do that. That's really important. And then what's your storage time that you're going to feed? We want to have, particularly our corn silage, because of starch digestibility, we really do want to have it for a long period of time. Hey, a long period of time, if it's 100 days, it's better. Christmas time to the first of the year. Haylage, that's maybe not so important, but ideally you'd like that to ferment 21 to 28 days to really get to kind of a terminal pH. And with haylage coming up, again, the key, and this is easy for me to say, is get it packed, and covered as soon as you can. This has been Jim Sulfur with the University of Minnesota Extension.
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9: And the wise men fell down and worshipped him. Then, opening their treasure, they offered him gifts. What an amazing moment this must have been for these wise men of old. They had studied the scriptures, then searched the skies. They searched for the Christ with all their hearts, and when they found him, they knew it. How did they respond when they met him? They did two things. First, they fell down and worshipped him. The very next thing was to present him with valuable gifts. This showed that their worship was real. This is the same for us. If we truly love and worship him, we will be motivated to express it by giving him things that we value. David said, I will not offer burnt offerings to the Lord that cost me nothing. He knew that giving God less than what is valuable and important to us would be a mockery of our worship. And that's the truth.
8: For more information about Truth for Today, visit our website, JesusPeopleChurch.org, JesusPeopleChurch.org. 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
10: 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I'm Mike Pearson with news and commentary from America's most essential industry, agriculture. 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America's students could see some big changes on their lunch trays when classes resume after summer break. And that's thanks in part to the Whole Milk for Healthy Kids Act, which passed Congress earlier this year. 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For more than a decade, if you wanted whole milk or 2% with your school lunch, you either brought it from home or you were out of luck. Starting at the 2011-2012 school year, USDA limited milk in federally funded school lunch programs to either low-fat or skim varieties. That was a change driven by the Healthy, Hunger-Free Kids Act of 2010, which tied school milk to the Dietary Guidelines for Americans. Whole milk, the most nutrient-dense option, was simply off the menu. The dairy industry, school nutrition advocates, and parents have spent the better part of 13 years trying to reverse that. National polling showed 91% of Americans serve their kids whole or 2% milk at home, and more than 70% of total fluid milk sales at grocery stores are whole and 2% varieties. The argument was straightforward. Why are we offering kids at school something different than what they drink everywhere else? The Whole Milk for Healthy Kids Act cleared the Senate by unanimous consent and passed the House before heading to the president's desk. President Trump signed it into law on January 14th of this year. Now, this law gives schools the option, but not the requirement, to serve whole and 2% milk alongside the lower fat options already available. It also excludes milk fat from the saturated fat calculations used to measure whether a school meal complies with federal guidelines. That's a detail that matters, because without the carve-out, serving whole milk could put a school's overall meal out of compliance. But passing the law was only the first step. Schools needed USDA to spell out the rules before they could actually start purchasing and serving the new options. Last week, USDA delivered, issuing an interim rule that extends whole and 2% milk not just to school lunches, but also to school breakfasts. Because school milk accounts for nearly 8% of total fluid milk demand across the country, this is a big change for dairy farmers, not just a nutrition policy win. I'll have more after this.
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0: Alrighty, Mike. Thank you very much. Appreciate that here this morning. 55 degrees right now. 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
0: Alrighty, you look at ag weather. Let's see here. Ag weather for today. Should see a daytime high of 77 degrees. Going to have some pretty stiff south winds at about 15 to 20. Might even gust up to 25. That'll bring that warm weather in, huh? 77 here for today, 51 tonight. Tomorrow, Friday, shorts and sandals. Yeah, we are declaring it right now. 81 degrees tomorrow. Clear skies. Looks to be a beautiful day, huh? Friday night, 49. Saturday, 74. Church day, Sunday, 70. Now, they're saying a chance of rain and thunderstorms will start Sunday. 65% chance. Right now, a 90% chance on Sunday night. And 52, near 70 Monday. Another 65% chance of rain, maybe a thunderstorm. Same story Monday. A 65% chance Monday, near 70, Monday night, 44, and a 30% chance of showers. So we could see a little window of rain. I don't think anybody's going to be all up in arms about that. 57, a little cooler Tuesday, 63 next week on Wednesday. Sun rose at 5:47 this morning. Sun will set at 8:41. There you go. 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
0: Good morning, 55 degrees, 16 minutes in front of 7 o'clock. I did speak to Stu Laurie yesterday, government relations director with Minnesota Farmers Union now this morning. We've heard news of some advancements during this session here as our time is getting rather short. But yeah, it looks like Governor Walz and legislative leaders have reached a bipartisan budget agreement after weeks of negotiations. Natasha Radel with the Minnesota News Network has some of the details on that agreement.
2: The deal includes funding aimed at supporting Hennepin health care and hospitals statewide, along with a bonding bill, property tax relief, and lower vehicle tab fees. Walz says the agreement keeps the state budget balanced while focusing spending on core priorities. Republican House Speaker Lisa Damith says the package also contains new anti-fraud measures. More details are expected to be released today at the Capitol.
0: Alrighty.
2: Tasha Radel, MNN.
0: Yeah, so we'll get more details on that as the day wears along. I know State Representative Paul Anderson expected to join us at about 12:32 if time does allow as well. But yeah, back to Stu Laurie. We did comment, you know, there's numerous times we've heard, well, it's a bonding year. We don't necessarily need to get things done, but as we, you know, heard overnight there, some things are getting done. But Stu just commented on that general comment, and as we move ahead here in the final days.
2: The deal includes funding aimed at supporting Hennepin health care and hospitals statewide.
0: All right, that was Tasha Radel. We need to hear from Stu Laurie there, Joe. Uh-huh. Tell the gremlins to go away there in the computer. Gremlins, go away. We need to hear from Stu. Stu, where are you? You're right over there, aren't you? Yeah, you're Stu Laurie and his comments with the Minnesota Farmers Union. There we go. We got Stu. Stu, there you are.
17: Yeah, and I think, I'm trying to think of the metaphor. You know, maybe a roadblock, or maybe there's just not that, you know, when we think about negotiations on the federal level, right, you have, or negotiations in a budget year for the state, certainly, you have the threat of a government shutdown, right? And that's a really powerful motivator, you know, for both sides. This year, the agencies, we've already passed a budget for this biennium. What we do this year will be supplemental to that, right? Be doing changes, tweaks, certainly important, but the agriculture, you know, Commissioner Tom Peterson's agriculture department will not shut down if, you know, a supplemental budget bill doesn't pass. So, you know, for our part, I think it's about, you know, and if there's pieces that are important to listeners, I think it's about, you know, trying to make the case to lawmakers that, hey, there isn't that, you know, big headline consequence, but talking about, you know, that down payment assistance program or the support for small meat processors or the potential to help provide some certainty to the mediation program, that there is real consequences, right? And it's worth coming together around these pieces that, you know, I think folks can agree on. So those are important things that folks should be communicating to lawmakers in these final days. The other, you know, big piece, you know, I think you probably, you know, talked about some on the air, but there are some, you know, big picture headline pieces that the legislature is negotiating that I think there's broad among, you know, all the leaders, I would say, agreement that they need to do something on a handful of pieces. And so, you know, I threw out, and this is just Stu's short list, but I think it is important to talk about, you know, some of the consequences for agriculture, but a fix for HCMC, that is, Hennepin County Medical Center, the state's largest safety net and level one trauma center. And it might seem like, you know what, for folks listening in Albany or your listening area, right, what does that matter for them? But that is the safety net hospital where when you have really severe injuries, you get transported to HCMC, right? And that's important for you and getting that life-saving care, but also really important for the finances of our rural healthcare system, because that's care that hospital system is taking on and managing, you know, on behalf of systems that would otherwise have to shoulder that. And so, you know, if we see that hospital go under, it's going to have consequences for our rural health care safety net, and as a result have, you know, consequences also for insurance rates that individuals, small businesses, others pay in terms of, you know, increasing the cost of that care. So, you know, we were in Wilmer a couple weeks ago for a people's town hall. Flight nurse, you know, stood up and talked about all the farmers she transported to HCMC, you know, from rural parts of the state. So certainly consequences there. That is a big issue that I know leaders are talking about a lot behind the scenes. Another one, you know, again, kind of on the healthcare piece, but there's been a lot of talk about county IT modernization. Sounds mundane, but the issue is that the reconciliation bill, H.R. 1, passed last July, made steep cuts to Medicaid, to food assistance, and the way they did that was new eligibility requirements. And the folks that are charged with administering those new eligibility requirements are your county workers, right? And they are dealing, you know, a chronic issue. They're dealing with really outdated computer systems, like, that came out around the time everyone talks about the Oregon Trail video game, right? And so the state, you know, one kind of, you know, release valve for the pressure that we're putting on counties, rural counties, is to support them in updating that those computer programs. So, you know, and of course, goes without saying, but, you know, counties have those mandates to administer those services. And when those become more onerous, more expensive, more cumbersome for county staff to administer, they in turn then have very limited means to raise new revenue in order to support those activities. And in rural counties, agricultural counties, that looks like raising property taxes. So a real consequence there. The final thing, a lot of talk about a bonding bill, more complicated math there too, because it includes all four legislative caucuses because you need a larger majority in the Senate to pass it. Of course, important to rural areas of the state, to all communities, wastewater infrastructure, roads, bridges, and the like. But also, the bonding bill is where we'll likely see the legislature advance bonding authority for the Rural Finance Authority. This is the program of the Department of Agriculture that funds low-interest loans for new farmers, for you know, farmers under financial stress, for reinvesting in operations, for supporting farmers through disasters. Really important that we see their bonding authority renewed, and that will likely, we're counting on, travel with a bonding bill. So maybe more than you needed, but just some of those big-ticket items and how they have consequences for us, too.
0: Yeah, Stu Laurie joining us with Minnesota Farmers Union yesterday, and it looks like they've come to some sort of agreement there in the HCMC scenario and providing them some dollars. I just followed up with Stu as we spoke yesterday on that, where, you know, that issue just didn't happen overnight. What is at the root cause or the foundation of that issue and that need in regards to, like, HCMC and other medical locations?
17: I don't. It may be clear to someone. I am not in the weeds as much, you know, but what I do know is this is our state's largest safety net hospital, right? So they are, you know, and when we talk about safety net, we mean folks who don't have insurance coverage go there for care, right? So that's huge numbers of uncompensated care that the hospital system, you know, is providing, right? We have laws in our country, as we should, that when you, you know, present in an emergency room and you're in need of life-saving care, we don't check your insurance and send you home, right? And so this hospital system provides a disproportionate share of that, and so I'm sure that contributes to that challenge with their finances. I'll also just point out that if you if they go under, and, you know, all those folks who find themselves in a position without insurance and have an emergency, then they're going to other hospital systems. That renews pressure on all those other smaller healthcare systems as well. So I'm sure you could have a more educated guest on that, but just a piece there too.
0: Yeah, Stu wanted to finally add as well, some things have received attention and received passage as well and signed by the governor. He did comment on a few of those things.
17: Yeah, just one thing that I know I should close the loop on. I'm sure you've talked about it on the air, but the governor's signed a couple agriculture bills into law so far this session. And one, I know you and I have talked about it at least, but that is the fix that Senator Kupak in the Senate, Representative Nathan Nelson in the House carried in order to allow new farms to qualify for the Dairy with an Eye program, which helps dairy farmers pay for coverage from the federal safety net program. So, you know, a small fix just to make sure that those farmers who've started since we passed that law in 2023 are eligible. But we did get that done. The governor signed that into law. He also signed into law another bill carried by Rep. Paul Anderson and Senator Kupak to clarify some pieces of our veterinary laws in order to make sure that the vet tech changes to allow expanded scope of practice for veterinary technicians to take some of that pressure off the shortage of large animal vets in rural places. That technical bill was also signed into law by the governor as well.
0: All righty, Stu Laurie with Minnesota Farmers Union with an update from St. Paul as we whittle down the final days of session. Once again, we are scheduled for State Representative Paul Anderson to join us at 12:32 if his schedule does allow here today. 55 degrees, local and statewide temps, and morning markets all coming up.
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21: 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She'll come across to score.
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22: Rao delivers in. Horning on ground ball up the middle. That's going to score one. Dingman rounding third. She'll come in to score.
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0: Good morning, 55 degrees right now here in central Minnesota. 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
0: Hey, look at local temps here this morning here on KASM Radio. First of all, Dan, we'll look at a few markets. And right now, 55 here in Albany. Twin Cities metro area, 51 degrees. Bemidji at 45. Roseau, 51. Crookston at 57. The sister in Detroit Lakes, actually over there at Susie's house again. They said they got to pick a little more rocks before they can pick up some of the bargains at the garage sale. So they're teaming up girl power, they said. One more field to go, and they're ready to roll, they said. Yeah, 56 degrees over there. The sister and Susie teaming up by DL. Mm-hmm. They said chores just about done. They're going to run right out there and get those rocks done, and They said by 11 o'clock they hope to be in the garage sale circuit. So watch out for the girls today, huh? 56 degrees. International Falls at 38. Grand Rapids at 45. Duluth at 41. More closer to home, Fergus Falls 59. Ellicott 53. Wilmer 54. St. Cloud 47. Yeah, 54 in Painesville here this morning. Brainerd at 48. Litchfield at 55. Mora 43. Montevideo 57. Marshall 57. New Ulm at 54. Rochester at 44 degrees. There you go. Some local and statewide temps here this morning. We'll look at some livestock futures. We'll do that, how things wrapped up yesterday. Here's a look at Wall Street closing mixed on Wednesday.
1: The S&P 500 and NASDAQ both finished at record highs. It comes as traders are still digesting the producer price index released today by the Labor Department. It showed wholesale prices surging 1.4% last month. Elsewhere, shares of NVIDIA and Micron Technology both rose. At the closing bell, the Dow Jones Industrial Average lost 67 points. To 49,693. The S&P 500 gained 43 points to 7,444, and the NASDAQ surged 314 points, closing at 26,402. With your market recap, I'm Sarah Lee Kessler.
0: All right, Sarah Lee, livestock yesterday higher across the board. June live cattle, $5.10 higher, $252.80. August live cattle, $5.40 higher, $2.46.47. October live cattle, $4.72 higher, $2.38.60. In the feeders, a May feeder cattle, $1.42 higher at $3.67.32. August feeder cattle, $4.37 higher at $3.60.92. September feeder cattle, $4.10 higher, $3.57.97. Lean hogs yesterday just slightly lower, 2.5 down at 90.90. June lean hogs were $2.45 higher, just under 101. And July hogs $2.92 higher at 105.87. Milk futures here this morning. We see May milk 5 cents down, 17.04. June is 6 cents lower at 17.22. Morning markets, local temps brought to you by Lake Henry Implement this morning.
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4: NBC News Radio, I'm Michael Kastner. President Trump and Chinese President Xi Jinping are toasting each other at a state banquet in Beijing. Through a translator, Xi talked about the importance of the U.S.-China relationship and said the world would be better served with the two countries as partners rather than rivals.
5: The people of China and the United States are both great peoples. Achieving the great rejuvenation of the Chinese nation and making America great again can go hand in hand. We can help each other succeed and advance the well-being of the whole world.
4: He said both sides should rise to the occasion and steer the giant ship of Chinese-U.S. relations in the right direction. Trump thanked Xi for the magnificent welcome and said the two had very good discussions in their meetings earlier in the day. Trump said he's invited President Xi to the White House this September. Protests are breaking out in Havana after Cuba runs out of fuel. More from Tammy Trujillo.
24: Cuba's energy minister told state media on Wednesday the country has run out of crude oil and diesel and has no reserves, putting the national grid in a critical state. Cuba gets most of its oil from Venezuela, but the U.S. has been blocking its fuel shipments since it invaded Venezuela in January. The shortage has reportedly triggered blackouts. Reuters says hundreds of protesters crowded the streets of Havana last night, calling for the lights to be turned back on. The U.S. State Department says it will provide aid to Cuba in exchange for meaningful reforms.
4: Former South Carolina lawyer Alex Murdoch is headed for a new trial. Laura Jarrett reports the South Carolina Supreme Court has overturned his conviction in the killings of his wife and son,
6: finding shocking jury tampering by then-court clerk Becky Hill. Hill, long accused by the defense of trying to cash in with a tell-all book.
4: Michael Kastner, NBC News Radio.
7: Minnesota News Network, I'm Brent Palm. House Democrats are giving Republican Speaker Lisa Daymuth 24 hours to bring the Senate gun violence prevention package to the floor for a vote. DFL Representative Samantha Sensor Murrow of Minneapolis made the announcement.
8: If Speaker Daymuth does not report this bill by 5 p.m. tomorrow on Thursday, May 14th, I, along with other members of this body, will engage in an overnight sit-in here in the chamber. We will be doing this.
7: The Senate passed the bill along party lines with all Republicans voting no. Governor Tim Walz and legislative leaders say they've reached a bipartisan budget agreement after weeks of negotiations at the Capitol. MNN's Tasha Radel reports.
2: The deal includes funding aimed at supporting Hennepin health care and hospitals statewide, along with a bonding bill, property tax relief, and lower vehicle tab fees. Walz says the agreement keeps the state budget balanced while focusing spending on core priorities. Republican House Speaker Lisa Daymuth says the package also contains new anti-fraud measures. More details are expected to be released today at the Capitol. Tasha Radel, MNN.
7: Minnesota is one step closer to allowing more Minnesotans to access fresh eggs. The Senate voted 65-0 to allow retailers to donate eggs that are past their quality assurance date but still safe to eat to Minnesota food shelves. Senator Tori Westrum of Alexandria.
9: We need to let these eggs that are still good for weeks and sometimes months after their best sell-by date go to good use, to the food shelves that they could be donated to help benefit people that are hungry.
7: If the bill passes the House, Minnesota will join more than two dozen states with this egg policy. 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
10: This is M&M Sports. I'm Mike Grimm. A brutal ending to a relatively fun season for the Minnesota Wild. Colorado scored twice in the final 3.5 minutes of regulation last night in Denver. That forced overtime, and the Avalanche won it 4-3 in OT. Minnesota held a 3-0 lead after the first period, then got dominated after that. Head coach John Hines.
12: We were ready to play. We took the lessons out of it, and you know, the guys laid it on the line, and when you go after something like this, right, there's going to be two sides of the coin. One is, you know, you're going to win, which is a great feeling, and when you lose, it's an empty feeling.
10: Marcus Johansson scored 34 seconds into the game, and Nick Foligno added a pair of first-period tallies. Goaltender Jesper Wallstedt was solid in net, but gave up the late goals in regulation and the OT winner.
13: Every one of us had a strong belief that we were going to bring this back to St. Paul. We all got here with one goal in mind. It was just one game, win one game and take it one game at a time. I think we were all sure that we were going to go here and win today.
10: And they did not. A tough finish for the Wild. The Twins also lost last night. Miami beat Minnesota 9-5 in Minneapolis, scoring 8 times off of Minnesota starter Simeon Woods Richardson in just 3 innings of work, and he's understandably frustrated.
14: I mean, as starters, we have 5 days, so it's like we work so hard, and then that fifth day, we try to get everything we can to put out on that fifth day, and sometimes the numbers don't translate like that, so then you go back to the drawing board and see what we got to do.
10: Byron Buxton belted 2 homers in the loss. The Saints also lost. Columbus beat them 8-3 last night, and the Minnesota United lost to Colorado in St. Paul last night 1-0. Midfielder Will Trapp says it's frustrating to lose at home.
15: The point is to win. So we can use platitudes and say all the things we want about playing well, but ultimately the 3 points is what matters most, and we didn't get that in the past few games.
10: Minnesota's at New England on Saturday. The Lynx play in Dallas tonight. This is M&M Sports.
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18: NBA playoffs, the Cavs with a 9-0 run to end the fourth quarter, then went on to beat the Pistons 117-113 in overtime to steal Game 5 in Detroit, take a 3-2 lead in the East semis. James Harden led Cleveland with 30, says it was a total team effort.
27: Don struggled a little bit offensively, but that's why he has a team and guys that, you know, pick him up. You know, Max came through, made some big shots. Dennis came in, played extremely well. So this is a team effort. Tonight was one of those nights where, you know, we found something and we, you know, I was aggressive.
18: Game 6 Friday in Cleveland. Stanley Cup playoffs. Avs rallied from 3 goals down to beat the Wild 4-3 in overtime to advance to the Western Conference Finals. The NFL full regular season schedule will be announced tonight, but drip, drip, drip, as the Packers will play the Rams at SoFi Stadium in the NFL's first Thanksgiving Eve game, November 25th. That's sports. I'm Rhonda Moss.
0: All right, Rhonda, thank you very much. We are scheduled for high school sports tonight. Baseball hosting Ricori. Looks to be a 7 o'clock start time here on Chasm Radio. Right now, weather brought to you by...
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31: See a few scattered showers and thunderstorms possible late today. Otherwise, partial sunshine develops with a high in the upper 70s. Breezy southeast winds of 15 to 20 miles per hour, gusting as high as 35. Then for tonight, decreasing clouds, a slight chance for rain showers early on, a low near 51. By Friday, sunshine, a high of 81 degrees. And on Saturday, mostly sunny skies, we'll see a high around 74. From the Weatherology Weather Center, I'm meteorologist Jennifer Vujicic, ski on AM 1150 KASM.
0: All right, Jennifer, 56 right now, morning low 55. Yesterday we saw 72 for a high, 39 for a low. Normal high for today is 70 degrees. Normal high, normal low is 47. Sunrise once again, 5:47 this morning. Sun will set at 8:41. A look at your record high, record low. Let's dive into the weather almanac here. Let's see record high for this day. That was 98 degrees back in 2013. That was a warm day. Record low for this day, 32 degrees. That's in 1907. And there you go. Morning low 55. Clear skies. There should be in store for a pretty darn nice day. So enjoy. 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Perfect for a rip your float today, I would say, huh? 7:15. Time now for your morning update, Brownfield.
1: Mark Dorenkamp with Agribusiness News on Brownfield. The U.S. House passed nationwide year-round E15 legislation Wednesday evening with bipartisan support. Congressman Adrian Smith of Nebraska is a sponsor of the Nationwide Consumer and Fuel Retailer Choice Act.
4: This is historic to get this out of the House and now over to the Senate.
1: If signed into law, he tells Brownfield, it expands markets for corn farmers and options for consumers.
4: We have elevated the debate with a consumer choice-oriented objective that can prevent ad hoc disaster payments in the future.
1: Jeff Cooper with the Renewable Fuels Association says the legislation provides stability for farmers. And U.S. ethanol stocks moved to multi-month lows last week thanks to solid demand. The U.S. Energy Information Administration says the domestic supply of just under 25 million barrels was the tightest since last October. Mark Dorenkamp, Brownfield.
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0: Good morning, 718 here this morning. We will make our way to Albany area schools. We'll do that coming up here this morning. More news and weather at 7:30, but right now it is your morning funeral announcements, and they're brought to you by Shelley Funeral Homes of Little Falls, Piers, Swanville, and Onemia, the Cold 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Holding Ford, and Upsala, and the Daniel Funeral Home and Cremation, St. Cloud, Clearwater, St. Joe Sartell, and the Daniel Benson Funeral Home in St. Cloud, and the Daniel Anderson Funeral Home in Painesville here this morning. We do have a memorial mass of Christian burial for Vernon Vern Hollerman, age 86 of Melrose. That'll be held today at 11 at St. Mary's Church in Melrose. A visitation will be 10 till 10:45 this morning at the church for Vern Hollerman, age 86. A joint mass of Christian burial for Robert Bob Sadlow, age of 68, and Rose Marie Dolly Sadlow, age of 71, both of Browerville, will be Friday morning at 11 at the Christ the King Church in Browerville. A visitation will be tonight 4 till 7 at the Eaton Funeral Home Chapel. A prayer service will be at 7. Also, a visitation will be 1 hour before the Mass on Friday morning for Robert Bob Sadlow, age of 68, and Rose Marie Dolly Sadlow, age of 71, of Browerville. A funeral service for Sandra Sandy Lee Donnelly, age 80, of St. Cloud. Celebration of life will be Friday at 4 at the Bennett Place in St. Cloud. A time of sharing will conclude with prayer, reflection, and music. A private disposition of ashes will take place at a future date. For Sandra Sandy Lee Donnelly, age 80. A celebration of life and mass of Christian burial for Noreen Ann Blankish, age 103 of St. Stephen. Mass of Christian burial will be Saturday morning at 11 at the church in St. Stephen. A celebration of Noreen's life will be Friday night, 5 till 7 at the St. Stephen Parish Hall. A visitation will continue 1 hour before the Mass as well on Saturday morning for Noreen Ann Blankish, age 103. A funeral service celebration of life for Gregory Gammon, age of 65 of Little Falls. A celebration of life will be Friday. That will be held with a service at 3 p.m. A visitation will start at 2. That's at the Emblem Brenny Funeral Home, Little Falls, for Gregory Gammon, age of 65. A Requiem Mass of Christian Burial for Thomas Tom McCoy, age of 51, of Sox Center, will be held at 10:30 Saturday at the St. Joseph's Catholic Church in Waite Park. A visitation will be Friday night, 4 till 7. That's at the Patton Shod Funeral Home in Sox Center for Thomas Tom McCoy, age 51. A funeral service celebration of life for Travis Fouquette, age 44, of St. Cloud. That'll be held Saturday from 1 till 3 at Teens Lake in Richmond. Once again for Travis Fouquette, age 44. A funeral service for Lyle Thompson, age 83, of Painesville. Funeral service will be held Saturday at 11 at the Painesville Lutheran Church. A visitation will be held from 9:30 till services at the church on Saturday. A burial will be held at the Minnesota State Veterans Cemetery near Little Falls at a future date with family. For Lyle H. Thompson, age 83. Mass of Christian burial for Joanne Joni Ricker, age 80 of St. Cloud, will be Saturday at 11 at the Seven Dollars Church in Albany. A visitation will be 9 till 10:45 Saturday at the Seven Dollars K gathering area in Albany for Joni Ricker, age 80. A funeral service for Howard R. Johnson, age 88, of Sartell. That'll be Saturday at 11 at the Gustavus Adolphus Lutheran Church in Foley. A visitation will be 10 until 11 at the church on Saturday. Military honors will take place outside the church after the service at 12 noon. A burial will be held at the Glendorado Lutheran Cemetery Saturday at 1:30. Once again for Howard R. Johnson, age 88, of Sartell. A funeral service, mass of Christian burial for Ronald Scott, age 92, of Foley. That'll be Monday at 11 at the St. John's Church in Foley.

0: watch all these games on all these TV networks. It's like they're just grabbing money.
1: They make it tough.
0: Oh,
1: the president said the other day, like, well, think of how much money you need to watch football.
0: Yeah.
1: It's like to watch it, not even go or park or buy a beer. It's just watch, just watching it. So that's why, Randy, we'll just stick with amateur baseball.
0: You're darn right.
1: $5 cheap, gets you in.
0: Cheap ticket yet.
1: Buy some beers.
0: Yep. You bet. Otherwise, other sports this morning here on KASM Radio. The look across the country here. Cleveland Cavaliers last night. Yeah, they upset Detroit again. 117-113 in overtime. Game number 5 at Little Caesars Arena. So the Cavs lead that best of 7 series 3-2. And will host the Pistons in game number 6 on Friday. So there will be no playoff games today in the NBA. So game number 6 with the Wolves in San Antonio is tomorrow. Other sports this morning. Miami Dolphins committing to their running back. The team extended Damon Achane on Wednesday. A 4-year deal worth $64 million to play in Miami. Wow. Colorado Avalanche, they're going to take on, let's see, Colorado, right, and they get Vegas or Anaheim. Yeah, they're still playing their series yet. PGA, Scotty Scheffler will be looking to add to his legend when that PGA Championship tees off in Pennsylvania today. Scheffler won last year's tournament by 5 strokes. 29-year-old be alongside Justin Rose and Matt Fitzpatrick for the first rounds. Of course, when it comes to the PGA Championship, conversation turns to Jordan Spieth again because it's the only missing piece to Spieth's puzzle where he can win all 4 majors. So he has not won the PGA Championship. So Spieth will be looked at here, too, I believe, in the first 2 rounds. That's going to do it. Sports Scoreboard Show on KASM for a Thursday morning, all brought to you by Hennon Lumber over in Freeport.

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2: Currently in Albany, 62 degrees. We're headed for the upper 70s today here in Chasm Land. Going to be a warm one, a windy one, maybe a chance of some light rain. I don't know if I've ever seen it this early, but May the 14th saw three irrigation center pivots running this morning on three different farms. It's dry out there. Can use the rain. It's 8:30 in news time, brought to you by Frederick's Tire and Oil, Sauk Center.
3: Governor Walz and legislative leaders have a bipartisan budget agreement following weeks of negotiations. The deal includes an investment to help save HCMC and hospitals around the state, plus a bonding bill, property tax relief, and lower vehicle tab fees. The state is one step closer to allowing more Minnesotans to access fresh eggs. The Senate voted 65-0 to allow retailers to donate eggs past their quality assurance date to food shelves. Senator Tori Westrum of Alexandria.
4: We need to let these eggs that are still good for weeks and sometimes months after their best sell-by date go to good use, to the food shelves that they could be donated to help benefit people that are hungry.
3: The bill now goes

0: goes to the house. And the Minnesota Lynx play the Dallas Wings tonight in Texas. This is MNN.
1: This is St. Jude patient Reagan. She's 3.
2: Ooh, I like sparkly.
1: 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She's 5.
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6: 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Randy Rothstein in with you this morning. Coming up on Sarah's Party Line today, Corey Baskey from Stearns Veteran Services. Be Kirby's guest at 9:15 this morning. The Albany FFA alumni, they are celebrating May Beef Month, and they have $20 gift certificates that they are offering to our listeners. 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This morning, our $20 gift certificate is good for $20 towards the purchase of ground beef at Plantberg's Market in Richmond. $20 good towards the purchase of ground beef at Plantberg's Market in Richmond. 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I'm going to take caller number 7. Good morning, your caller 1. Good morning, your caller 2. Good morning, your caller 3. Looking for number 7, you get a $20 gift certificate. You are caller number 4. Good morning, your caller number 5. Good morning, your caller number 6. And good morning, your caller number 7. You've won a $20 gift certificate. Good towards the purchase of ground beef. And your name, please.
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6: All righty. Normally on Thursday mornings, we talk to Dean over at Jill's Cafe in Richmond. Dean is busy with some customers this morning. So Dean said, tell them about the great food that we have at Jill's Cafe. Of course, Thursday is always that lunch special, the beef. Yeah, the beef. You can get the beef commercial. 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If you're thinking breakfast yet, why don't you have Randy's favorite, the number 13, two cakes, two pieces of bacon, two sausage. Yeah, you get the hash browns if you want to, too. Two eggs, made them the way you want. 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Breakfast, lunch, you'll find great food waiting for you in that pie cooler, too, that Dean stacks full of new pies each and every day at Jill's Cafe, Highway 23 in Richmond.
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6: All right, let's qualify somebody for May Beef Month, a promotion here on KASM Radio that's sponsored by Compeer Financial, Shannon Nelson, Brad Herkenoff, and Lane Meyer, and Central Livestock in Albany. Each and every day during the month of May, we're qualifying five of our lucky listeners for May Beef Month. You're qualifying yourself for an opportunity to win one of four quarters of beef. That'll be drawn for on Monday, June the 1st. Quarter of beef. Just imagine that. Look pretty good in your freezer, wouldn't it? Yes. 845-2184. Going to take caller number 14 this morning. Caller number 14, and you will be qualified for May Beef Month. Good morning, your caller 1. Good morning, your caller 2. Good morning, your caller 3. Looking for 14. 845-2184. You are caller number 4. Good morning, your caller number 5. Good morning, your caller 6. Keep them coming. You are caller 7. Good morning, your caller number 8. Good morning, your caller 9. Good morning, your caller 10. Looking for 14, you are caller number 11. Good morning, your caller 12. Good morning, your caller 13. And good morning. You are lucky number 14. You've qualified for May Beef Month. And your name, please?
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6: From Melrose. 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
6: 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All righty. 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
11: 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Hit on the ground, up the middle, and through to third goes Rushmeyer. She'll come across to score.
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12: 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Horning on ground ball up the middle. That's going to score one. Dingman rounding third. She'll come in to score.
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6: 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Jennifer joins us on Weatherology this morning. Good morning, Jennifer.
17: Good morning.
6: And We currently have 63 in Albany, a little breezy, but a very nice spring day rolling our way, isn't it?
17: It is indeed, yeah. I mean, we're looking at these breezy conditions, as you mentioned, as this warm front pushes through the region today. Highs getting us right around about the upper 70s. We should be in the upper 60s, so 10 degrees above average for this time of the year as the system pushes through. We have a chance for some showers and thunderstorms coming in here this afternoon with an increase in cloud cover for the day, a high into the upper 70s again. For tonight, a slight chance for some rain showers earlier on, and we'll see a decrease in cloud cover. Overnight lows around about 51. For your day on Friday, even warmer tomorrow. We'll see some sunshine for your day, high around 81 degrees, cooling back into the 70s for the weekend. Saturday it looks like sunshine, high around about 74, 72 here on Sunday. It'll still be above average, but that'll be our coolest day for this forecast. We also have a chance for showers and storms to round out the weekend. Monday, a chance for showers and storms, kind of a similar day with a high getting up around about 75. I'm meteorologist Jennifer Wojcicki.
6: Very good, Jennifer. We'll talk to your colleagues a little later on today. You have a good morning.
17: Thank you so much. You too.
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21: 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Anthropocene highlights a compact system that captures carbon dioxide from the atmosphere while generating electricity. The concept aims to create an economic incentive by producing usable energy in the process. The self-powered platform is made from sustainable paper derived from mulberry tree bark and coated with a soot-like carbon, pointing to a future in which climate solutions may also provide direct commercial value. The challenge now is whether systems like this can eventually scale affordably. I'm Ken Chester.
6: Hi, this is Randy Rothstein, and it's time for another CASM Amateur Baseball Game of the Week as I head to Marty on Saturday, May 16th at 1 o'clock when Central Valley League rivals Pearl Lake and St. Nick go to battle on the diamond. 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
25: Insects have reigned since the dawn of time, adapted to their surroundings, experienced the harshest climates and toughest challenges until now. 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

0: Tom T. Hall, Old Dogs, Children, and Watermelon Wine. Here on KASM Radio, 9 minutes in front of 9 o'clock. We're going to make our way over to Albany Auto Center in Napa. Mike Lemke joins us this morning. Good morning, Mike.
1: Good morning, Randy.
0: Hey, at Albany Auto Center in Napa. You're busy this morning. You're talking to other customers on the phone. You've got towing to do, and that's what keeps you rolling every day, doesn't it?
1: It is, and that's what keeps other people rolling as well. So make sure that we do our job to get out there and help them when they need their tow services and get them in here, diagnose their vehicle issues, and get them repaired and back on the road.
0: Mike, you've always said that the driver of the vehicle obviously is oftentimes the best, I guess, person to diagnose a problem. If you hear something that you don't normally hear, I mean, that's a good start for a problem maybe that's brewing.
1: It is. You know, pay attention to how a vehicle sounds, how it smells, and how it feels. You know, so using your senses to kind of help diagnose, which helps save you money. So pinpointing some things that we understand just based on that information will allow us to get in and diagnose it quicker, which saves you money and make sure that the right repair is getting repaired for the need that you're having.
0: You bet. I know when it comes to, let's say, the brakes. Brakes are oftentimes, you can hear a little squeaking or something going on already. That could be an indication something's going on with those brakes, right?
1: Right. And sometimes people will say, you know, I've checked my brakes or had them checked, and they say my brakes are good, but I have this noise. And sometimes it's not the pad that you're looking at or the rotor that you're looking at. It's actually the caliper assembly. Now, whether it could be a line, whether it could be a hose, whether it could be a cable, whether it could be an ABS unit, whether it could be the caliper, whether it could be the master cylinder, any one of those things can contribute to a noise that you are experiencing. So just because your pads look good doesn't mean that your brakes are going to function properly. So very important to make sure your vehicle stops as needed, as expected, so that you know how to drive the vehicle in a safe manner for yourself and for others.
0: Mike, I know this time of year, too, you've got a lot of farmers that are hauling cattle to the sales barn with trailers, and maybe tires and axles become an issue, and those wheel bearings, and that's something one should take a look at periodically, too, right?
1: Absolutely. We just have somebody that purchased a trailer for use for themselves, got a good buy on it, but didn't realize that the electronic brakes were not hooked up in it. The wiring was all messed up. One light was broken. Needed wheel bearings. So by the time we're done, I'm sure he's going to have more in repairs than what he paid for the trailer. But that trailer will function and perform the way it's supposed to for many, many years to come.
0: And safety. I mean, safety is always a priority. When you're pulling something, you got to know, you got to be safe with that trailer too.
1: Right. And what some people don't understand, like this trailer, for an example, when we took it apart, we found out that the axle had been put in there backwards, so the brakes were not ever going to function properly.
0: Wow.
1: And most people would not know that, you know. So we started getting in there and go, wait a minute here. We've got the left on the right and the right on the left. When they built this trailer, they probably put the axle in backwards, and somebody wasn't aware of it, but we are, and we make sure we make that correction so that that can perform the way that it's supposed to.
0: Mike, that sounds like the makings of a country western song. I think you could write a song on that.
1: Well, if I was a poet, I guess I could give it a whirl.
0: At Albany Auto Center in Napa, the Napa store's got parts for a lot of people, the do-it-yourselfer kind of person. The Napa store, too. If people have questions, they can talk to you as well, right?
1: Oh, absolutely. And we've got a flyer here that they can pick up and browse through, take home if they want to, or they can go online and look at the same flyer. They can view it at their home at their convenience if they want to. So there's a lot of things on sale right now. 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So if you're doing maintenance on your vehicles, it's a great opportunity for you to stop on in and get that.
0: What number can they call to schedule a service appointment?
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0: You have a great day on the road again. We'll talk to you next week.
1: All right. Thanks, Randy.
0: You bet. 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Joyful Inspirations up next here on KASM, brought to you by Our Savior's Lutheran Church in Albany. Here's your inspirational message for this Thursday morning.
2: Greetings from Our Savior's Lutheran Church in Albany, where we connect with God and each other. A reading from Christ in Our Home. Ascension of Our Lord, Acts chapter 1, verse 8. Jesus said, "You will be my witnesses in Jerusalem and to the ends of the earth." The apostles seemed a bit goofy, staring up at the sky even after Jesus had ascended and drifted away in a cloud. Two men in white robes appear to ask why they're looking up to heaven. "Just as he left, Jesus will be back," the men in white tell them. My guess is that they're flabbergasted, and they may be wondering what it means to be witnesses in Jerusalem, in all Judea and Samaria, and to the ends of the earth. To the ends of the earth? What would this witnessing entail? But first, Jesus had said, the Holy Spirit will come with power. The idea that Jesus' return was imminent must have lent true urgency to his call. Indeed, a thread of urgency runs throughout these stories in Acts. Do we experience this urgency 2,000 plus years later? Even if not to the ends of the earth, we too are sent, called in today's world, with the guidance and power of the Spirit, to witness through all we say and do. Compassionate God, inspire and help me to serve as your hands and feet in the world. Amen.

0: Jim Reeves, we thank thee. Our joyful inspirations this morning on KASM, all brought to you by Our Savior's Lutheran Church in Albany. It's 9 o'clock.
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2: NBC News Radio, I'm Michael Kastner. Chinese President Xi Jinping is warning President Trump that U.S. relations with Taiwan must be handled well. The Secretary of State Marco Rubio tells NBC's Tom Yamas the United States doesn't plan to alter its policy.
3: We always respond by saying anything that would compel or force a change in what we have now would be problematic. And that we would certainly, our policies on that have not changed.
2: Trump and Xi held a closed-door meeting in Beijing today. Chinese state media claims Xi told Trump that Taiwan's reunification with the mainland is the most important issue in China-U.S. relations, and that if it is handled well, bilateral relations can remain generally stable. Xi reportedly warned, however, if Taiwan is not handled properly, the two countries could collide or even come into conflict. The White House is reportedly weighing a plan to celebrate America's 250th birthday by granting 250 pardons. More from Rory O'Neill.
4: No list has been finalized, but the Wall Street Journal reports the 250 presidential pardons could be confirmed on June 14th, which is both Flag Day and President Trump's birthday. The report says some in the White House are skeptical about so many pardons so close to the midterm elections. The president is also considering creating a National Garden of American Heroes.
2: First-time unemployment claims rose a little more than expected in the first week of May, according to numbers out from the Labor Department this morning. Initial claims rose by 12,000 to 211,000. And the United States ranks 33rd in the world when it comes to health. The ranking from the U.S. News and World Report says challenges related to public health outcomes, social cohesion, and public safety pull down the country's overall standing. The Dow is surging more than 300 points. Michael Kastner, NBC News Radio.
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0: It's an auction coming up this Saturday, May the 16th at 9:30 in the morning over in the Browerville, Minnesota area. It's a moving farm auction. Willard and Amanda Borntrager, your owners, Danny Winter, Colonel Danny Winter, going to do this auction sale, winter auction service. 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Looks like a lot of draft horses and driving horses part of this auction. 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There's tack, building and grain bins, miscellaneous items, household items, some sawmill equipment. Yeah, the Willard and Amanda Borntrager auction up in that Browerville area, located at 18674 300th Street, Browerville. From Browerville, head south on U.S. Highway 71, Main Street south, turn onto County Road 14, Miltona Road west, continue to follow the County Road 14 for 4.4 miles and turn left on a County Road 11 for a mile, then turn right at the first cross street onto 300th Street. The sale starts at 9:30. Willard and Amanda Borntrager's auction, winter auction service, doing the sale Saturday morning, May 16th at 9:30.
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7: Chasm Weather.

0: We'll see a few scattered showers and thunderstorms possible late today. Otherwise, partial sunshine develops with a high in the upper 70s. Breezy southeast winds of 15 to 20 miles per hour, gusting as high as 35. Then for tonight, decreasing clouds, a slight chance for rain showers early on, a low near 51. By Friday, sunshine, a high of 81 degrees. And on Saturday, mostly sunny skies, we'll see a high around 74. From the Weatherology Weather Center, I'm meteorologist Jennifer Vujicic, ski on AM 1150 KASM.
1: Thank you, Jennifer. Currently in Albany on our Arcos weather station, 64 degrees. The humidity at 44% this morning, our dew point at 39. The pressure is falling at 29.91. The winds this morning are blowing out of the south. I'm seeing them 6 to 8 miles an hour out of the south. Maybe a wind gust up to 15 to 16 miles an hour every once in a while. Sunrise came at 5:47, sets at 8:41 tonight. Your average high this time of year is 70. The average low is 47. And our forecast calling for about 77, so a few degrees above the average high. Record high for May the 14th, 98. Back in 2013, the record low 32 degrees in 1907. Nothing in the way of precipitation the last 24 hours. Yesterday's high was 72, the morning low 55, and it's currently 64 degrees here at 9:07. That is your morning weather on KASM. We'll get to our funeral announcements. They're coming up next.
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1: 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Memorial Mass, a Christian burial for Vernon Vern Hollerman, 86 in Melrose. That'll be held at 11 o'clock this morning, St. Mary's Catholic Church, Melrose. Friends may call from 10 to 10:45 this morning at the church in Melrose for Vernon Vern Hollerman, 86 in Melrose. A joint Mass of Christian burial for Robert Bob Sadlow, 68, and Rosemarie Dolly Sadlow, 71, of Browerville. That'll be held at 11 o'clock this morning at Christ the King Catholic Church in Browerville. Friends may call 1 hour prior to the Mass, that 11 o'clock Mass this morning, at the church in Browerville for Robert Bob Sadlow, 68, and Rosemarie Dolly Sadlow, 71, of Browerville. Celebration of Life service for Sandra Sandy Lee Curry Donnelly, 80 of St. Cloud. That'll be held Friday afternoon at 4 o'clock at Bennett Place in St. Cloud. Daniel Funeral Home in charge of the arrangements for Sandra Sandy Lee Curry Donnelly, 80 of St. Cloud. Mass of Christian burial for Noreen Ann Blankish, 103 of St. Stephen. That service will take place at 11 o'clock Saturday, St. Stephen Catholic Church. Friends may call on Friday from 5 to 7 o'clock at St. Stephen Parish Hall and 1 hour prior to the funeral mass on Saturday morning at 11 for Noreen Ann Blankish, 103 of St. Stephen, the Daniel Funeral Home, in charge of those arrangements. Celebration of Life for Gregory Gammon, 65 of Little Falls. That'll be held on Friday at 3 o'clock. There will be a visitation beginning at 2 o'clock on Friday at the Emblem Burning Funeral Service in Little Falls for Gregory Gammon, 65 of Little Falls. A Requiem Mass of Christian burial for Thomas Tom McCoy, 51 of Sauk Center. That'll be held Saturday morning at 10:30. This at the St. Joseph's Catholic Church in Waite Park. Friends may call from 4 to 7 o'clock on Friday at the Patton Shod Funeral Home in Sauk Center. This is for Thomas Tom McCoy, age 51 of Sock Center. 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Funeral services for Lyle Thompson, 83 of Painesville. That service will be held at 11 o'clock Saturday morning at Painesville Lutheran Church. Friends may call beginning at 9:30 Saturday morning at Painesville Lutheran Church for Lyle Thompson, 83 of Painesville. Massive Christian burial for Joanne Joni Ricker, age 80 of St. Cloud. That service will be held at 11 o'clock on Saturday at Seven Dollars Catholic Church in Albany. Friends may call from 9 to 10:45 Saturday morning at Seven Dollars Gathering Area in Albany. This is for Joanne Joni Ricker, 80 of St. Cloud. The Pat and Shad Funeral and Cremation Services in charge of those arrangements. Funeral services for Howard Johnson, 88 of Sartell. They'll be held at 11 o'clock Saturday, Gustavus Adolphus Lutheran Church, Foley. Friends may call from 10 to 11 o'clock Saturday morning at Gustavus Adolphus Lutheran Church in Foley. There will be a military honors service after the main service at noon outside the church. This is for Howard Johnson, 88 of Sartell, the Foley Funeral Home in charge of those arrangements. A massive Christian burial for Ronald Scott, 92 of Foley. That'll take place at 11 o'clock Monday, St. John's Catholic Church in Foley. Friends may call from 4 to 7 o'clock on Sunday at the Foley Funeral Home. Parish prayers will be at 6:30 Sunday evening, and friends may call from 9 to 11 o'clock on Monday at St. John's Catholic Church in Foley prior to that 11 o'clock service for Ronald Scott, 92 of Foley. That is a look at your funeral announcements here on KASM. This morning, they're brought to you by the Daniel Funeral Home and Cremation of St. Cloud Clearwater, St. Joe Sartell, the Daniel Benson Funeral Home of St. Cloud, the Daniel Anderson Funeral Home of Painesville, the Miller Carlin Funeral Homes of St. Cloud, Albany, Holding Ford and Upsala, Albany Floral Shop and Gifts, the Pat and Shad Funeral and Cremation Services of Sock Center, Melrose, 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Coming up next, it's On Sir's Party Line time. Corey Vasky in studio this morning from Stearns Veterans Services. We'll get to Corey right after these messages.
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7: 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From Melrose, 4 miles north on County Road 13, then 2.5 miles east on County Road 17. From St. Rosa, a mile north on County Road 17, then 2 miles west on County Road 17. 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The Steve and Gloria Elfring auction coming up on Saturday. 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Good morning, sir. How are we doing today?
8: Good morning. Doing great.
7: You know, I have it on good authority that at least one Party Line fan, this is their favorite Party Line.
8: Oh, really?
7: He is a veteran, and not sure when he served. He's older, but he said, yeah, I like when you and that VSO officer talk on Party Line. It's like, well, there we go. We got one.
8: Awesome.
7: We got one. There we go.
8: Well, I do get – it does come up from time to time, and people do – it's all positive feedback that I get from folks.
7: Sure.
8: They like to listen. So
7: good.
8: I would encourage any of those who have been thinking of a question, you know, over time.
7: Call us up. Let's pick on Corey today. If you are a veteran or you have a veteran-related question, call us up at 320-845-2184. You can either take it off the air. Max could write it down and pass it in here, or we'd get you on the air. Corey's got a headset and a wealth of knowledge between those two earphones. How are we doing, Mr. Vasky? What's up?
8: Pretty good.
7: Busy boy?
8: Always busy. Always stuff going on. Absolutely.
7: Six kids will do that?
8: That is a big part of it, definitely.
7: That's six, right?
8: Six at home.
7: That's six at home, yeah.
8: One of them is graduated.
7: Oh, yeah, seven. You got the Magnificent Seven over at the Vasky house. I like our free-flowing way of our conversation, but you have a very pertinent number one topic. Memorial Day coming up.
8: Exactly. We got Memorial Day coming up. I think it's good to kind of let folks know a little bit about what's going on and what's available, kind of touch on some of the – not going to get real in-depth on the history, but a little bit about what it's about.
7: Right. Have at it. What Memorial Day is a special holiday, definitely here in America, but in your line of work, it means a lot more.
8: I think so, and I think for a lot of people, you know, it's kind of that entry into summer,
7: mm-hmm.
8: you know, for them, and so a lot of folks are going out either to the cabin or out to the lake and having a good time grilling out, whatnot. And I think that's good, but I think it's also important for us to remember that it's not a celebratory day. You know, it is a solemn day. We are remembering the sacrifice of people that served in this country and died.
7: Yeah. So. You think long 3-day weekend type of deal, up to the cabin, or we're going to go do this, we're going to do that. And that's all well and good, but the main theme, of course, is those that have paid the ultimate sacrifice.
8: Absolutely, and I'm not trying to discourage people or suggest in any way they shouldn't enjoy
7: themselves.
8: Don't
7: do stuff. Yeah,
8: exactly.
7: You sit inside.
8: But just remember, you know, just take some time to think of and remember. If the moment strikes you, participate in one of the local Memorial Day events. There are a few happening around the area. I would just say, you know, attend them, participate. I think some parts of both our culture, our history, we have to make some intentional effort to participate in.
7: In our pre-kid life, the missus and I used to go to Lake of the Woods a couple Memorial Day weekends and go fishing. And on the short journey up there, I can never remember the town. I should ask my wife's stepdad. But we were driving home on Memorial Day, and there was like a local Memorial Day ceremony at like, it wasn't like, it was like the town kind of square. They had the flagpole was there, and there was a couple monuments around, but it was like right in the middle of town. Not a huge town. This wasn't Bemidji or anything like that, but just a kind of a smaller town. And there was 50 to 60 people out there, and little kids had flags, and like they were having their remembrance ceremony, and we kind of drove through the intersection right next to it, right during it. And it was one of those things where it almost like took you back to like if you were to watch a movie from like the 70s or something, how they would celebrate Memorial Day. And again, I can never remember the town, but it was one of those things like, gosh, good for that community and good for those people to still have those like remembrance ceremonies and stuff like that. And I know you have a list of a bunch of them coming, or you have you had mentioned there's a bunch of them around here, but just seeing that patriotism and taking just if that was a 5-minute thing and they read off the names of the people who, you know, American soldiers who had passed away in the line of duty from that town or something like that, or belong to that VFW. But it was a really cool scene. And I guess the moral of my story is we could use some more of that.
8: Absolutely. Yeah, I think, so many different directions you can go with that. But absolutely, I would say that what a cool timing, right? Like how you couldn't even recreate that if you wanted to for yourself, like that experience of driving by right at that moment.
7: Could have drove by any time during Memorial Day, and it would have just been a little square in the town that no one was at. Maybe there were some flowers or flags up or something like that.
8: Absolutely.
7: But the fact that it happened at that moment, it was like, well, that worked out well.
8: Yeah, so, absolutely.
7: Yeah.
8: But I think, you know, there are a lot of communities, they all have their own sort of traditions. I know just engaging with some of the local service organizations, Legions and VFWs, you know, they often will get together and they will read those members that have passed away in the last year as a remembrance.
7: 130 plus national cemeteries will be having a ceremony.
8: Yeah, I found that really interesting just to think that, you know, every national cemetery, just about every national cemetery in the country will have some type of service.
7: Sure.
8: That, you know, nationwide, over 100,000 people will attend these things around the country.
7: There are 156 national cemeteries. I'm learning stuff today, Mr. Vasky.
8: Yeah, I learned that too. I don't want to pretend like I knew that before I started prepping for this. But
7: so Minnesota, what national cemeteries are there?
8: Just one, Fort Snelling.
7: Just Fort Snelling.
8: Yep.
7: So we got one. So the other 49 states have 155 national cemeteries? Obviously,
8: I guess so.
7: By arithmetic,
8: And Minnesota, by comparison to other states, does not have a large veteran population relative to many other states.
7: Okay,
8: because we don't have any active duty, large full time active duty installations. We do have 4 state veteran cemeteries. And I would say our state has been very proactive trying to establish those state veteran cemeteries.
7: Of those 156 national cemeteries, you're telling me that they'll be open through Memorial Day weekend for families who can visit them at their own time and place?
8: That's what the internet said. Absolutely.
7: Well, you can't lie. You can't lie on the internet.
8: Yeah, what I found on the National Cemetery Administration website, there was it says that yes, they will all be open on Memorial Day.
7: That's pretty sweet. Are you going to do anything locally?
8: You haven't decided yet. I've decided I'm going to either go to the VA ceremony, or I'm going to go up to Little Falls. And I haven't been to Little Falls before because if I go somewhere, typically it's at the local St. Cloud VA ceremony. So I haven't decided, but I thought it'd be good in preparation for this. All the talk about, and I know how beautiful and how well they do these ceremonies at the state veteran cemeteries. And I thought, you know, maybe this year I go and bring the boys and
7: check one out.
8: Exactly.
7: Yeah. What?

0: suspect that that's what the plan is, but I haven't seen anything to confirm that.
1: Right.
0: And then other than that, Little Falls also has their veteran ceremony or their Memorial Day ceremony. That usually includes, you know, a speaker, military honors, music, and some moments of reflection.
1: Sure.
0: And if people haven't been, I've talked to some veterans that have never been up to Little Falls. I would encourage them to go. On Memorial Day, it would be a powerful, powerful experience.
1: Right.
0: But even if not on that day, if you want to kind of avoid crowds, go on another day. It's a beautiful, beautiful grounds. The state does a great job of keeping it up very well.
1: When you, you have Redwood Falls on here. I didn't even know that they had a state veteran cemetery.
0: That's pretty new. I can't remember which year, if it was last year or year before, but that was just opened pretty recent.
1: I referenced my wife's stepdad. My wife's mom and her cousins go on like a twins trip every year, and they just went to D.C.
0: Okay.
1: And she had never been to Arlington before, and she said that place is like remarkable, the hallowed ground there. So
0: I think so.
1: Have you been?
0: No, I haven't. I was in D.C. last year, and it was busy, and I thought, gosh, I didn't want to miss the stuff that we were out there for.
1: But sure,
0: it's on my radar. It's on my list, my bucket list of things to do.
1: Yeah, so. It's a lot of history in that town to get caught up in. Obviously, you can't be everywhere all the time
0: A lot of emotions too.
1: Yeah, you toss Arlington in there. So
0: yeah,
1: she was coming home and. She was telling me some facts and stuff like that. Like, hey, did you know that was Robert E. Lee's, like, property before? Yeah. It's like, yes, I did. And she's like, you knew that? It's like, well.
0: I think the house is still there, right?
1: Yeah, his estate or whatever, they didn't touch it. Like,
0: okay.
1: They started burying Union soldiers in his rose garden.
0: Okay.
1: To, like, yeah, well, we're running out of space. So, like, to heck with you, Robert E. Lee, if you're going to be a traitor and go to the South, but they left his house like...
0: We consider your property forfeit.
1: Yeah. Well, it's it's in our town. And if, you know, judging by what's going on here in the mid-1860s, you can, you know, finders keepers type of deal.
0: Enough.
1: So, yeah,
0: major
1: pretty cool.
0: Choice, right?
1: you have on here, the cemeteries are remarkably beautiful places, and these ceremonies are pretty sweet and special. So you're just encouraging people to try to find one and take it all in.
0: Absolutely.
1: Yeah. Corey, we have to take a break. Again, a weekend that can be, you're not discouraging fun by any means, but also just to take a moment to reflect and maybe go and see some of that patriotism somewhere.
0: Absolutely. Good good opportunity for a conversation with your kids if you're celebrating with your family or friends.
1: Right. That is the first half of On Sarah's Party Line. 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As we take a break for news, weather, and markets right now on Chasm Radio, your weather update and then that market update from the Chicago Board of Trade, all here on Party Line 66 Degrees at 9:30 on your Thursday, May 14th.
2: News Network, I'm Brent Palm. House Democrats are giving Republican Speaker Lisa Daymuth 24 hours to bring the Senate gun violence prevention package to the floor for a vote. DFL Representative Samantha Sensor-Murrah of Minneapolis made the announcement.
3: If Speaker Daymuth does not report this bill by 5 p.m. tomorrow on Thursday, May 14th, I, along with other members of this body, will engage in an overnight sit-in here in the chamber.
2: The Senate passed the bill along party lines with all Republicans voting no. Minnesota-based Sun Country Airlines is now officially part of Allegiant Air following the completion of a $1.5 billion merger. The deal closes the chapter on Sun Country's more than four decades as an independent hometown carrier. And 24,000 runners are expected at the 50th Grandma's Marathon next month in Duluth. This is MNN.
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13: A fire weather watch begins at 11 a.m. tomorrow and continues until 9 p.m. tomorrow night. Slight chance of thunderstorms today. Otherwise, cloudy skies with a few peaks of sun. High temperatures reach up to 77. Southerly winds 15 to 20 miles per hour. Partly cloudy skies tonight. Slight chance of rain showers. Lows dip down to about 51. From the Weatherology Weather Center, I'm meteorologist Jennifer Wojcicki on AM 1150 KASM.
14: Thank you, Jennifer. 66 degrees right now in central Minnesota. Your daytime high. Morning low was 55. Yesterday, 72 the high, 39 the low. Normal high, 70, a low of 47. Record high, 98, 2013. Record low, 32, 1907. Community Technology Center weather station. Humidity at 41%. Pressure at 29.90. Winds from the southeast at 12 miles an hour. Visibility coming in at 10 miles an hour, at 10 miles, excuse me. Dew point at 39. Sunrose 549. It'll set at 842. 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Then we're back with Corey Vasky on Party Line coming up right here on KASM. We have that Brownfield Market Update right now at 9:35.
15: Thursday morning, cattle futures are higher. Hogs, corn, and soybeans are lower. I'm John Perkins with a Brownfield Market Update. When it comes to short stature corn, it all started with Stein. For decades, they've been focused on unique hybrids that deliver top yields. Stein invented short stature corn, then they perfected it. Stein has yield. Soybeans are sharply lower this morning. While ag trade has been discussed with China, nothing concrete has been reported from this meeting. CONAB raised its production guess for Brazil, and old crop exports are a marketing year low for the second consecutive week. July beans are down 31.5 at 1197.5. August is 28.75 lower at 1194.75. July meals down 510 at 333.40. July soybean oils down 45 at 7387. Corn's lower. Old crop corn sales are lower than average, and CONAB made a month-to-month increase in its corn estimate for Brazil. Planting weather looks generally favorable ahead of more rain this weekend. July corn's 12.25 lower at 468.5. September's down 12 at 475.25. And wheat's seeing another round of profit taking as the recent rally made U.S. wheat prices even less competitive on the export market. Global supplies continue to be ample. July Chicago's down 16.25 at 659.25. Taking profits, July cotton's down 323 at 83.58. Probably also some China bearishness there too. July rice is 5.5 lower at 1262.5. Cattle are up, supported by the mostly higher direct trade we have seen this week. June live's a dollar to dime higher at 253.90. August is up 130 at 247.77. August feeder cattle are up 87 at 361.80. And hogs are lower, pressured by profit taking and technical weakness. June is down 87 cents at $100 flat. July is 55 lower, 105.32. Crude oil's in slightly positive territory. The Dow's up 240. John Perkins, Brownfield.
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14: 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He's got his nice Stearns County Veterans Service button-up on today. Kid came to play. I like it. Corey, we've got a question. Someone asking, well, like, these Memorial Day celebrations sound great. When is it?
22: Yeah, I appreciate people calling in and keep me honest, because that was on my list, and we just sort of skimmed past it.
14: But, right.
22: The Memorial Day program at Little Falls and at the State Veteran Cemeteries, that's actually on Sunday, the day before Memorial Day.
14: Okay, next Sunday, the 24th.
22: At 2 p.m., yep. And I think the ceremony itself starts at 2 p.m., but they have music starting at 1:30, so
14: okay.
22: I'd encourage people to show up a little earlier if you want to go.
14: Nice. And, yeah, we appreciate those phone calls to keep – I would blame the host for skimming over that. Don't blame yourself, Corey.
22: I wouldn't blame either. I would just say we have – I have these notes, you know, for those that obviously can't see what we're looking at.
14: Yeah, we bounce around.
22: But we just – it's sort of just to give us some substance, but we have a casual conversation.
14: Right.
22: Good.
14: So the day before Memorial Day, Sunday, May 24th,
22: the
14: 2 o'clock.
22: Before. That's right.
14: That's when it comes. Burial benefits. What veterans and families should know. Corey.
22: Yeah, I thought this would be a good theme since we're talking about Memorial Day.
14: Right.
22: And the idea of many of the burial benefits is to sort of memorialize the veteran service or recognize the veteran service. So specifically the burial benefits for at the National Cemetery. So one of the things is burial at a national cemetery. We mentioned Fort Snelling is the only one in Minnesota. To qualify for burial at a national veteran cemetery, you have to meet the VA definition of veteran status. So generally speaking, you have to have, if you served after 1980, you have to have at least 2 years of active duty service to qualify. Or if you're a National Guard or reservist, you had to complete the entirety of a deployment Title 10 service if you were called to active duty. But what's offered? What does a person get when they're when they choose to be interred at a National Veterans Cemetery? You get perpetual gravesite care. They cover opening and closing of the grave, the government headstone. Most people probably know the sort of iconic the government headstone,
14: yep.
22: The upright marble or granite markers.
14: It's a good looking headstone.
22: Yeah, they are. Yep. There's a burial flag so provided to the family. Those are typically managed by the post office, not at the local VA.
14: Okay.
22: But a lot of times the funeral homes will help obtain those. We can provide the application to the family.
14: You talk about the folded up flag?
22: Exactly.
14: At the funeral? Okay.
22: It doesn't come folded up either. So that's something where sometimes – you know, we will try to help find somebody, but we don't necessarily have someone that does it in our office.
14: Right.
22: But it doesn't come folded up. Now, if you have the military funeral honors, if the military is providing the detail to come and provide that service, they will do the folding for you at the ceremony, as part of the ceremony. But if you don't, right, if you don't do that, you're still eligible for a flag, but it's not folded in the triangle fashion that people are accustomed to.
14: Those, we've all seen them. I remember as a kid, my childhood best friend, his dad's dad, that flag was in their basement in a nice case and stuff like that, where it's almost an old trophy, basically. Yeah. It means a lot to a lot of people. So, and I've never seen it unfolded, actually. It was always handed folded.
22: Folded, yeah.
14: So, but both military funerals that I've been to, there was the guard there or whatever. So it got handed over folded. So you're saying it would not be folded if they weren't there.
22: A lot of times, no. So really part of the full military funeral honors is the flag is draped over the casket.
14: Sure.
22: And then it is taken off and folded by the team when they're as part of the ceremony itself. So, since we're kind of being nostalgic here, but honestly, I've only seen it happen. I've only been to one military funeral honors, but boy, it was powerful.
14: Big time.
22: It was
14: crazy.
22: To see them play taps as they're folding the flag, it was, and then presenting it to the family, it's pretty powerful.
14: One of mine was at Fort Snelling, and it was sleeting, and the trumpeter, or the guy on the trumpet, couldn't, it froze his pipe. Yeah. So they didn't play taps. And I was well, good. I didn't feel crying my eyes out right now. So I lucked out, I'd say, even though I've seen it before at a different military funeral where it was emotional stuff, to say the least. Yeah.
22: Yeah, it's powerful, for sure.
14: You want to we went over the eligibility, right?
22: We kind of touched on that.
14: Yeah.
22: Basically speaking, you have to meet the VA definition of veteran. You have to be honorably other than dishonorable, so basically you have to have a good discharge from service.
14: Sure.
22: Reserve or guard members, again, you have to have not just basic training, AIT. And then there are some additional exceptions, but generally speaking, you have to have active duty service. Spouses and dependent children can be buried in the at the National Veterans Cemetery as well as the State Veterans Cemetery. But they're at the National Cemetery, there's no cost for anyone that's buried there.
14: Sure.
22: For the state, there is a cost for the dependents. At the National Veterans Cemetery, you can't pre-register for burial. You can request a pre-needs determination where you ask them to verify. But usually, if you're talking with the service officer, we have a pretty good idea. We can tell you if you qualify or don't qualify. So that's not necessarily something that would change much, I don't think. But what else did I say? On the children are not eligible to be buried there unless they are dependent children, meaning under the age of 18.
14: Okay.
22: If they're over the age of 18, they have to be deemed helpless children.
14: Sure. And just some boxes that need to be checked, I'm sure, could be a pretty big, big plot, basically, if you had 15 kids or something like that.
22: As far as I know, they will only ever give you one plot.
14: Yeah.
22: So you get one spot.
14: That's
22: so
14: it.
22: If you do a casket burial,
14: they'll go there
22: first. Goes and everyone else spot.
14: Sure.
22: That's right.
14: You had touched on the National Cemetery. You wanted Minnesota State Veterans Cemeteries. What provisions they provide?
22: Absolutely. Very similar, kind of mirror what the federal does. They do receive some federal funding, to manage those cemeteries. So the perpetual care, the government headstones, all of those are the same as what is provided in a National Veterans Cemetery. There are some differences. For example, National Guard retirees are eligible for burial at the state veteran cemeteries. You can pre-register for a state veteran cemetery. that guarantees you a spot, but not necessarily a specific spot at the cemetery. But it does guarantee that you will have a space.
14: Sure.
22: From what I understand, none of the state veteran cemeteries, there's not really there's no risk of losing not having space anytime soon.
14: So okay.
22: That's not anything we'd have to worry about in the next several decades. Fort Snelling, too, I don't think there's any imminent shortage of spaces, so they're okay there. Now, you know, 30, 40 years from now, it could be a different
14: issue. We'll see. Yeah. Yep. How long are we going to be in Iran? That was a bad – I didn't need to mention that. When you talk about the, like, reservation of a plot, is it – do you just kind of get placed where you place, or do they let you do they let you pick?
22: No, they do not
14: let you pick. Okay.
22: It's based on what's available, and they kind of work in rows more for to maintain uniformity.
14: And, yeah, so it's not
22: exactly
14: everywhere spread out, stuff like that. So no rhyme or reason, just kind of go in order, right?
22: Yeah, yeah. From what I understand, and if there is a method, I'm not familiar with
14: sure.
22: exactly what their
14: process gotcha.
22: Is.
14: Gotcha. You got some legislation stuff here? What was this?
22: Yeah. I thought I'd mention this. It hasn't been signed into law yet, but there was a veterans omnibus bill passed the first week of May it passed the Senate, it passed the House and the state legislature.
14: Okay.
22: But the House version was a little different than the Senate, and so they are going to reconciliation. I would guess it's going to get passed. But part of that bill is an expansion of – and this was – from what I understand, this was Senator Howe's was something he was pushing for pretty hard is to allow for the National Guard and the reserve soldiers who don't have the requisite active duty service to be allowed to be buried in the state veteran cemeteries. So I am anticipating that's going to get passed. It'll go to the governor and that will get approved. Exactly what it looks like. Again, it has been signed into law yet, so we don't know for sure the
14: Lord
22: details.
14: Knows, yeah.
22: But from what I understand, most likely there will be a fee, so it's not like for those who meet the active duty service criteria, there's no cost to the veteran for burial at the state veteran cemetery. But for a National Guard and reservist, I think that there will likely be a fee, you know, to be buried there, but you have the opportunity to be buried there.
14: Sure, absolutely. Sure. So it'll be interesting to see if you're anticipating that to be signed.
22: I would say so.
14: Yeah,
22: I would
14: probably not much opposition on
22: that.
14: Yeah,
22: I don't get to make that decision, but I don't anticipate there being that being removed from it.
14: I don't see why someone would say, "Wait, hold on here. What are we? Yeah. Why are we doing this?"
22: I'm knocking on wood here.
14: Yeah, we'll go with that. You had kind of touched on the military funeral honors earlier, but just buttoning up, I was not made aware that it's available to all veterans. Obviously, I figured that, but the location, like they'll just go far and wide. If you want to be buried in your local cemetery, they'll be there if you want them there.
22: It has to be requested, but yes, each branch of service will send a detail out to provide that service. Absolutely.
14: Yeah, and then you know the folding of the flag, which we talked about, taps, which we talked about, and then. Do you come out there with the local VSO support?
22: We don't.
14: You don't?
22: No.
14: Okay.
22: I would say I don't know that there's anything in particular that we need to do out there, and given the volume of these that are happening, we just wouldn't have the ability to get out there.
14: And then you have it says on here that with the funeral home, obviously you're in a sensitive state with losing a loved one. The funeral home takes care of a lot of that stuff for you.
22: Yeah. Yeah, for in terms of convenience, working with a funeral home is definitely definitely a benefit. There's a lot going on. Working with a funeral home can they often will coordinate the military funeral honors if the veteran intends to be buried up at Little Falls or down at Fort Snelling. They will coordinate with the cemetery for the services. A lot of times there is a chaplain, you know, that will participate in those ceremonies, and so they can coordinate that. The burial flag, the funeral homes will typically provide a flag. They keep some on hand that they will give to the family to take for the ceremony. And then they will replenish that with the flag owed to that particular veteran, what they have on hand. So it usually, I mean, it works pretty slick. They are familiar with how things work in this area. It can be done if you're not working with a funeral home. So if you're like working with a company like I don't know, you know, one of those cremation companies in the air, in the state, it still can work.
14: Sure.
22: But part of what you're getting when you're working with a funeral home is the coordination of a lot of those additional actions and services. They don't do that with those other companies, but it still can be done. You know, it's just you have to go get the flag at the local post office. You would have to contact Little Falls. We're happy to do that. If you're with us in the office, we can do that, you know, contact them and set it up. But there's a lot that goes into – I mean, it seems like a simple thing, like, hey, just schedule it for us. Well, you have to pick a date that everybody or the majority of the family is aware of. It's not very often that we have everyone that needs to be involved in making that decision at our office at the time, you know, to call. So a lot of times the family has to take up those responsibilities.
14: Sure. Yep. We're talking with Corey Vasky today. We got about 10 minutes left here. Our local Stearns County Veteran Service Officer, Veteran Legacy Memorial. Go ahead.
22: Yeah, this is one I found out about as I was researching for this. I thought it was pretty
14: interesting. Look at you learning stuff, too.
22: Absolutely. So there is, at the National Cemetery on their website, they have this program called a Veterans Legacy Memorial, and I thought it was kind of neat and certainly a great time right now to promote it. It's on their website. They have I'm trying to think of the best way to describe it other than just calling it a website, but they have this site where you can register your deceased veteran. You can input their name, their service information, and then you can start kind of building this memorial. So you can have you can add photos and stories about their service. You can kind of create a timeline of where they were and what they did on there. I think that it's really kind of a neat way to memorialize your veteran into the digital sphere.
14: 10 million veteran pages on there?
22: That's what the internet says.
14: That's crazy. Yeah. I mean, pretty remarkable the amount of time people have put into that then.
22: I think so.
14: Yeah.
22: I mean, and it's important, you know, and I think there is something consistent, you know, in working with the family, whether it's a spouse or a lot of times the kids, is they don't always know a lot about, maybe they're not veterans themselves, but they really earnestly want to do something for their veteran.
14: Yeah.
22: You know, to memorialize.
14: Keep them, keep their legacy living on.
22: Absolutely.
14: Why wouldn't you? Yeah. And living veterans with pre-need approval, they can add to their story in advance, kind of set it up beforehand.
22: Absolutely.
14: If you're listening right now and maybe you were a service member and you're thinking, well, where do I start? Like, how do I maybe get the ball rolling on some of this stuff? You have a couple tips here for us.
22: I do. I would recommend starting with a folder. Like, grab a folder, start putting important information in it. A lot of veterans that come into our office, they assume their spouse is going to be handling everything. But I've had it happen a number of times where either the spouse passes away before the veteran or the spouse is not capable of making decisions at that time. And so at that point, a lot of times the kids or whomever is trying to guess at what they think the veteran wants.
14: Sure.
22: Or would have wanted. So I would strongly encourage folks, you know, get things together. Have your DD-214. You know, in your discharge document in that folder. If you have a VA disability award or another VA award, put a copy of the most recent award in that folder. If you apply for or pre-register for Little Falls or one of the other state veteran cemeteries, put that in, you know, in that folder. If you have an opinion about what you want listed as an inscription on your headstone, put that in your folder. If you end up working with a funeral home, make sure you give a copy of everything in that folder to that funeral home.
14: Right. And just a good idea to have, like, a plan in place. So we had talked about kind of that super sensitive time anyway, just losing a loved one.
22: Absolutely.
14: This way you don't have to do some head scratching. Well, did he want to go national or state cemetery? And, you know, what were we thinking type of deal? Having that stuff kind of buttoned up beforehand makes the process easier.
22: Absolutely. Yeah. It's good to know, and maybe even consider, you know, if you have a child that you think is going to sort of be handling things, have a conversation with them. Make it a point. Have a conversation with them so they kind of have an idea of what you want.
14: You got yours figured out?
22: No.
14: You're only 40-something,
22: yeah,
14: right?
22: I'm good, man.
14: You got time.
22: Said everybody.
14: Mrs. Vasky. Mrs. Vasky could She's good at reading your mind.
22: Yeah.
14: She knows what's going on. So that was good stuff, Corey, and a lot of great information. And topical, obviously, with Memorial Day coming up next weekend. You had a final kind of a Memorial Day message for us?
22: Well, before we jump into that, I would just say there are one other thing I just wanted to point out. We do get a lot of questions about burial at Little Falls. Like, some people will say, well, I want to be cremated, but I have a plan with my ashes. Can I have an urn still interred at Little Falls? And the answer I have received is yes. As long as there are some remains in the urn, then they can be interred.
14: Sure.
22: Exactly. So, and then also we get questions about, like, if both my wife and I are cremated, can we both be interred in the ground instead of the mausoleum? And yes, the answer is yes.
14: Sure.
22: If one gets cremated and it gets put in the mausoleum, and the other decides no, they're going to do a casket burial, they will disinter the person who was cremated in the mausoleum and put them. They have to be in the same place.
14: Sure.
22: Put them together in the
14: together forever.
22: Exactly.
14: I like it. Those are questions that. I bet a lot of people didn't really know the answer to.
22: Yeah. People want to know.
14: Because, like, you're not going to know that until you know that type of thing. Oh, I heard this, blah, blah, blah. Like, yep. That doesn't really come up in conversation. So, yeah, that was good stuff, Corey.
22: Yeah.
14: And just getting those getting the opportunity to get some ducks in a row, basically, have a plan put in place. So, did you want to do that memorial message?
22: Sure.
14: Go ahead.
22: Yep. Memorial Day is a time for all of us to remember the men and women who gave their lives in service to our country. It's a chance for veterans and their families to make sure they know about the burial memorial benefits they've earned. Whether through our Minnesota State Veteran Cemeteries or National Veteran Cemeteries, these programs ensure a dignified and lasting tribute to those who served, and well-deserved.
14: Yeah, big time. Well said, Corey. And have a great Memorial Day weekend, obviously, but try to take some time to reflect, and if you can get to a service or drive by Memorial Park or something like that and take a moment to think about the sacrifice that was paid by those people, or the fact that the liberties we get to enjoy here in this country were created by some of those men and women. So just it's not all hot dogs and baseball games, right? Try to get out there and think a little bit every now and then.
22: Absolutely.
14: Corey?
22: Thank you, sir.
14: Yeah, we appreciate your time as always. I think we're like three in a row. You haven't given me any PACT Act updates, so it must be pretty slow.
22: I'm kind of consciously withholding the PACT Act updates.
14: All quiet on the PACT Act front. I like it. Mr. Vasky, keep those kids focused for another, what do they got left of school, like two and a half
22: weeks?
14: 2 weeks,
22: yeah, about 2 weeks.
14: The Vasky boys aren't bouncing off the walls at all, are they?
22: I don't know. I think with the weather, sort of, there's something with the weather.
14: Sure. You got that travel?
22: Nice, and they start getting crazy.
14: You got that travel ball schedule all figured out?
22: Well,
14: close.
22: Yes, I think so.
14: Any time to breathe this summer, or is it all ball?
22: There might be a few weeks,
14: maybe
22: in July.
14: Good,
22: yeah,
14: we'll I like it. Corey, have a great weekend, and we'll talk to you in June. Okay.
22: Take care, Kirby.
14: You got it, Corey Vasky, local Stearns County Veteran Service Officer, right here on Party Line, brought to you by Chiropractic Connection.
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5: NBC News Radio, I'm Michael Kastner. Chinese President Xi Jinping is reportedly agreeing with President Trump that the Strait of Hormuz should stay open. Secretary of State Marco Rubio summed it up in an interview with NBC News.
23: They are not in favor of militarizing the Straits of Hormuz, and they're not in favor of a tolling system. And that's our position.
5: The White House has released a summary of today's meeting between the two leaders and claims both Xi and Trump agree the Strait of Hormuz must remain open for the free flow of energy. The summary says Trump and Xi also discussed ending the flow of fentanyl chemicals into the U.S. and increasing Chinese purchases of U.S. agriculture products. It made no mention of Taiwan. Chinese state media claims that Xi warned Trump during the meeting that Taiwan must be handled properly by the U.S. First-time unemployment numbers are up a little more than expected. According to numbers out from the Labor Department this morning, initial claims rose by 12,000 to 211,000 in the first week of May. That's about 6,000 more than market expectations. Former South Carolina lawyer Alex Murdoch is heading for a new trial. Laura Jarrett reports the South Carolina Supreme Court has overturned his conviction in the killings of his wife and son,
24: finding shocking jury tampering by then court clerk Becky Hill. Hill, long accused by the defense of trying to cash in with a tell-all book about her role overseeing the jury, denied accusations she tried to influence jurors.
5: In a 5-0 vote, the justices granted Murdoch a new trial yesterday. Murdoch had been found guilty of the murders in 2023. The case has been the subject of books, podcasts, and documentaries. Murdoch remains in prison, where he's serving time for federal financial crimes. Michael Kastner, NBC News Radio.
25: 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Listen Monday through Friday on Chasm for market reports at 1220, 145, and 245 from Brownfield. 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
13: A fire weather watch begins at 11 a.m. tomorrow and continues until 9 p.m. tomorrow night. Slight chance of thunderstorms today. Otherwise, cloudy skies with a few peaks of sun. High temperatures reach up to 77. Southerly winds 15 to 20 miles per hour. Partly cloudy skies tonight. Slight chance of rain showers. Lows dip down to about 51. From the Weatherology Weather Center, I'm meteorologist Jennifer Wojcicki on AM 1150 KASM.
14: All right, Jennifer, 68 degrees right now in central Minnesota. That is your daytime high at 68 into the 10 o'clock hour. Morning low was 55 yesterday, 72 the high, 39 the low. Your normal high is 70, and we're already at 68 here at 10 in the morning. With a low of 47, record high 98, 2013. Record low is 32, 1907. Humidity 38%, winds from the southeast at 16 miles an hour. Visibility is at 10 miles, dew point at 39. Sun rose at 5:49. It'll set at 8:42. We'll look at your weather right here on KASM. 68 right now, on our way towards 77 today. In the 80s tomorrow, on your Friday, I like it. A little warm-up. Still got some wind. I don't think we're ever going to I don't think the wind's going anywhere. 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
4: It is Thursday morning, May 14th, and this is AgriTalk. Welcome to AgriTalk. I'm your host, Chip Flory. So, now what? Now that the House has passed the Farm Bill and a standalone E15 bill, what's next? We'll find out this morning in a conversation with U.S. Senator Chuck Grassley from Iowa. And we'll also talk with Representative Randy Feenstra, who played a leading role in getting the E15 bill across the finish line in the House. We'll find out what he thinks might happen in the Senate as well. We'll also talk about Trump's meeting in China and what is happening there that has resulted in a heavy sell-off in bean prices this morning. That's got the entire grain complex under pressure. Cash cattle higher yesterday, and futures are higher today. Lean hogs are lower. We'll have a conversation with Angie Stump Denton from Drovers about some of the strange happenings in the beef market right now after we get an update of the news from Haley Bickelhoff. Good morning, Haley. Oh, got a little problem. Can't Uh-oh. Really hear you. There we go. Now I got you.
6: Now you can hear me? Okay, perfect. Well, I'm doing great. Yeah. Once again, happy Thursday. It's almost Friday, so we're getting close. Another great week. Lots of stuff going on, obviously.
4: The amount of stuff happening this week is really difficult to keep up with. And the fact that some high emotions and tension has entered the picture as well, has not made it any easier. There's no question about it. So,
6: yes. Yeah. Chip, no,
4: so
6: exactly.
4: And
6: yesterday,
4: I
6: mean, just yesterday we were talking about E15, and I did not think that we would be at the point we are today saying that, you know, this bill, this with year-round E15 passed the House. So that was in a vote of 218 to 203 yesterday. Now, we talked about this FAPRI study yesterday and a number of groups where they stood with this study. ASA, we're just talking about lots of different dynamics here. The American Soybean Association, in their latest statement, says while it supports year-round access to E15, the legislation that was passed today, that was meaning yesterday, Wednesday, contains more than just E15 provisions. They cite, again, that study that we talked about and analysis from the Congressional Budget Office. But, Chip, I know we're going to get into it later, but is this going to stand in the Senate? Because that's the real question. It can pass the House, but if it can't pass both chambers, it's not going to become law, and that is really the important question.
4: Yeah, and that's what we're going to talk about with Senator Grassley. What is the path? We know that Senate Leader Thune, Senate Majority Leader Thune, is a supporter of E15, and that is going to have an influence on the dynamics of how this thing moves forward. And I don't know if it's going to be a standalone, if it's going to be attached to the Senate version of the Farm Bill, if it's going to have to wait until later in the year and go on a reconciliation bill. We'll find out from Senator Grassley what he thinks is the most likely path. But I will say this, some of the controversy that hit yesterday, you know how headlines are written anymore, Haley.
6: Exactly.
4: They're written for clicks, period, end of story. And Bloomberg wrote a clickbait headline yesterday when they wrote this about ASA saying that they can't support the bill. It was a no position comment from ASA. Yeah. They're not taking a position. And it turned into ASA can't support the E15.
6: It just shows the power of social media, Chip, don't you think? Yep. I mean, one thing catches fire on social media and it becomes a whole thing. And it just makes us all rethink sometimes what we're sharing and what we're saying online. I would think so.
4: Yeah. Yeah. Now, yesterday, I will say this as well. The comments that I made at the start of the show yesterday, when I started getting into some of the imports and the import of the feedstocks, I probably should not have gone there. I will talk more about that at the end of the show today, okay?
6: Yeah, would love to hear more. All right. That's great, Chip. Well, I did want to mention, too, USDA reporting this morning 252,000 metric tons of soybeans for delivery to unknown destinations. 120,000 metric tons is for the 25-26 marketing year and 132,000 for the 26-27 marketing year. Chip, what are your thoughts here?
4: It's always good to see the demand coming in here. When it's soybeans to unknown destinations, mm-hmm. of course, everybody is going to think that it's China. Don't make that Don't make that assumption on this one. It could be another. It could be Rotterdam. It's that time of the year.
6: Exactly. Well, great. Well, you did just mention China. And speaking of that, this morning Reuters is reporting that China customs appear to have halted export clearance for hundreds of U.S. beef plants. Chip, this was just hours after Reuters reported, or maybe even in the hour, that those licenses have been approved. So a little bit of background here. Over the last year, more than 400 U.S. beef plants lost their ability to export to the country as Beijing permissions lapsed. And yesterday, Chip, we mentioned, that the CEO of Cargill is on this Beijing trade chip. Renewal license for plants owned by Cargill and Tyson were included on the customs website this morning before they were then later revoked. Now, we've reached out to industry leaders to see if we get more details on where these negotiations stand. They declined to comment just due to this changing nature of the situation. But, Chip, that is really the summary of negotiations right now. They're ever-changing, and it's a lot of back and forth.
4: Oh, and this is going to be – there's going to be so much speculation about what was decided to and exactly mm-hmm. how it was handled. But the bottom line on this also, Haley, is that if China's mm-hmm. looking to import beef, they're probably going to be looking for a cheaper source than what they can get out of the U.S. right now. So –
6: Very good point.
4: To keep all those market dynamics in mind as well. Haley, thank you so much. We'll talk to you later.
6: Thanks, Chip.
4: All right, that is Haley Bickelhop. Let's bring in Angie Stump Denton, the editorial director at Drovers. Hey, good morning, Angie.
7: Good morning, Chip. It's a beautiful
4: day. All right, so we're killing beautiful day is exactly right. We are killing a very high percentage of choice and prime cattle, and it's created a surplus of fat trim, which has created a unique market for cull cows. Tell us about it.
7: Yeah, Chip, in a market, defined by record-breaking prices right now, there is an unlikely partnership driving the value of ground beef, and that's that 980-pound carcass that we're producing and the lean cull cows needed to balance them out. The current trend of feeding cattle longer, we just keep making them bigger and bigger, is leading to larger carcasses, which honestly leads to more fat produced too. And as one analyst told me, we're getting more 50% lean, 50% fat trimmings per animal than ever before. And, consumers, they don't want and they won't directly consume those 50-50 trimmings. So we've got to have that lean to mix into them. So it becomes an input of ground beef production, and that only works if there's more lean to blend with it. And so that fact, domestically we get that lean chip from either cull beef cows or cull dairy cows. And so that's what's pushing cull cow values today to new records.
4: Yeah, yeah. Well, and it's what's pushing beef imports too. Because so much of what we import is just flat out lean trim. It's not whole muscle cuts. We import a lot of lean trim, right?
7: Yep, and we can't make that ground, with demand continues to increase, we saw inflation numbers reported this week, and we think producers might stop buying that ground beef, but we haven't got those signals yet. And they may be moving down from the higher price cuts to ground beef. And so we need that lean. We need those cull cows to meet the demands of our consumer today.
4: Angie, good stuff. Thank you so much. That is Angie Stump Denton, editorial director at Drovers. Get more on that story at www.drovers.com and a whole lot more. We'll be back with Senator Grassley next here on AgriTalk.
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4: Welcome back to AgriTalk. Glad that you are with us here this morning for a conversation with U.S. Senator Chuck Grassley from Iowa. Senator Grassley, welcome back to AgriTalk.
28: Oh, it's always good to talk about agriculture, and we got some good news today with E15 passing the House of Representatives yesterday. It was a close vote, but a very significant win for American farmers.
4: Yeah, close. It was a close vote, but it was one of the most bipartisan votes on both sides, the yeas and the nays, that I can recall in a long, long time coming out of the House. 122 Republicans supported it, 95 Democrats, one independent, and then on the nay side, 90 Republicans and 113 Democrats. I mean, the talk all along has been bipartisan support. Does that improve or its odds in the Senate?
28: Oh, remember, you've heard me say so many times, with a 60-vote requirement getting a bill up, and you got 53 Republicans and 47 Democrats, if you don't have bipartisanship, nothing gets done. And we don't get enough bipartisanship, but in this case, the House's vote is very helpful to us in the United States Senate.
4: Well, I'm afraid we may have just lost the senator.
28: Oh, I'm here.
4: Oh, there you are. Okay, there you are.
28: Hello.
4: Okay, you cut out on me just as you were saying that you thought the vote in the House might actually help in the Senate. Explain that.
28: Okay, it takes 60 votes to get a bill up in the United States Senate. Takes 60 votes to stop debate. And you never pass a bill until you do both of those things. So when you have 53 Republicans and 47 Democrats, you got to have bipartisanship to get the bill up. So the very strong bipartisanship in the United States House of Representatives is very beneficial to us getting this bill up in the United States Senate.
4: Excellent. Excellent. Okay, Senate Majority Leader Thune, he is a supporter of V-15. How do you think that he's going to approach this effort? Is it going to be a standalone or will it be an attachment bill?
28: If you have an individual bill up on the United States Senate, and we often do that, it takes, if it's extended debate, it could take 6 days to get a bill passed. With a short number of days we meet during an election year, there just isn't time to bring E-15 up as a separate bill. So it ought to be put in an appropriation bill, put in the farm bill, put in some other must-pass pieces of legislation, or I don't think we'll ever get it up. But that's where we're headed for, and we're going to work hard to get the job done.
4: Okay. So when the Senate takes up the E-15 bill, will there be changes to the E-15 bill? I'm looking at the small refinery exemption language in particular, Senator. Is there going to be an effort to change that?
28: I think with the closeness of the vote in the United States Senate, even if there's some things in this bill that we don't like, we better just take it the way it is in the House of Representatives, or we may never get E-15 legislation passed. And remember, the importance of E-15 legislation is because we now have E-15 year-round nationwide, but it's only by annual waiver by the President of the United States. What we have to do is have more certainty than a year-to-year waiver by the President, or we're never going to be able to get retailers to invest in the pumps that it takes to get E-15 throughout. So that's why we need the legislation. And you may wonder why the small refinery issue comes up all the time when we haven't heard about it over the last 6 or 7 years that we've had presidential waivers. It's because they didn't have the voice in the White Houses to stop it. But they do have a voice in the Congress of the United States, meaning small refineries, maybe even part of the big oil companies and things like that. And that's where the opposition comes from. And every one of these states where somebody voted against it, they also have corn grown. And you'd think they think more of a few few refineries than they do the people that produce the food for their state.
4: Right. Okay. So what's your bottom line here, Senator? Do you think the E-15 bill will pass Senate before the end of the year?
28: All I got to say is we've been working on this. Pardon me, I have to cough.
4: Mm-hmm.
28: Let me say this, that I put out with my press release last night when we applauded the House, my activities on getting E-15 going back at least 15 years. And I don't want to see this lose now. And so all I can promise you and the farmers of Iowa is that I'm going to work real hard. Ernst is going to work real hard. We've got the leader of the United States Senate promoting it, and that's all I can promise at this point. But we can't let this chance go by after 15 years. We got to move this. Now, we've had half of that 15 years. We've been fortunate enough to get it by presidential waiver. But we need it for the future, and particularly when the gas is as high as it is right now and E-15 cheapens the price of gas, it's even more important to do it now.
4: Right, right. Okay. We need to move on to another topic here. And the Senate Ag Committee held a hearing on fertilizer industry earlier this week. What's the next step? What's going to be done with the information?
28: I think we've got several different pieces of legislation between Senator Marshall, Ernst, Grassley, Thune, and probably a lot of others. And I think maybe the approach that Marshall's taking by taking a Grassley bill, a Thune bill, a Ernst bill, and maybe from some other people, and putting it in a package and

0: Agriculture Committee have made a big case that we ought to undo the fraud, the anti-fraud provisions that we put in the tax bill last year, saving billions and billions of dollars. They want us to delay that, and that's their price for us putting their name on a farm bill. And we can't do that because they want a two-year delay, which is $18 billion. They want a one-year delay that maybe would only be $8 billion. But when we have states that are, have fraud of 20%, in some states, I can give you nine states, and there's more than that, but at least nine states where it's more than 13%. In Iowa, it's about 6.3%. So we are having a requirement in the tax bill of last year that you get it in 2 years, you got to get this error rate down to 6%. Yeah. And we got to save that money.
1: Yeah, yeah, I'm with you. Well, Senator, we are really close to being out of time. I just want to thank you one more time for your generosity with your time and your efforts there on E15. We look forward to seeing it progress through the Senate. Thank you.
0: Okay, thank you. Goodbye.
1: You bet. That is U.S. Senator Chuck Grassley from Iowa. We all know that he is a very big supporter of E15. Just said it. He's going to be working hard to get it through the Senate in the months, weeks, hopefully weeks ahead. Stay with us. We've got Representative Randy Feenstra next.
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1: Joining us now, Pro Farmer economist Lane Acree. Lane, the last time I checked, we saw some heavy pressure on soybeans. What's going on?
9: Yeah, that selling pressure has somewhat increased here even mid-morning. And when you hype up a meeting between the world's two largest economies, you say agriculture is going to be very happy. And then you go into that meeting and you say, nothing's really changed. The market has not reacted very well. And no real surprise there, but Bessent coming out and saying that China's basically not going to be increasing any purchases of soybeans, and that 12 million metric ton never really turned into 20 million metric tons. The markets are sharply lower here this morning. We've got July corn down about 14 cents at 467. July soybeans down 41 cents at 1188. That's back below that big psychological $12 mark. Both product markets, meal and oil, under pretty heavy selling pressure here. July SRW wheat futures, they were the kind of the last caution of strength early in the session, just seeing modest losses, but now we're down 23.5 cents at 652. July HRW futures down 23.5 cents, just above $7.
1: All right, very good. Talk to me about this meat trade. Man, oh man, the buyers are there in the live in the cattle complex again.
9: Yeah, no kidding. We've got bids at 260 from the four majors that's helping support cattle field futures here this morning. We got June fats up about a buck at 253.775. Some of the deferred contracts are seeing bigger gains. That August contract's up a buck 75. Feeders favoring the upside here this morning as well. Overall, still tight fundamentals supporting that market, and big discounts to the cash market, still very supportive. June hogs down 87.5 cents, right at 100 bucks. Still need confirmation from the cash market to push higher, big technical overhead resistance.
1: Excellent.

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0: Welcome back. I'm Chip. Congressman Randy Feenstra is the U.S. representative for the 4th District of Iowa, and he joins us right now. Representative Feenstra, I would imagine that there's been a bit of a celebration happening in the Feenstra camp. How are things going today?
4: I will say, Chip, thanks so much for having me on AgriTalk. What a great day. You know, we've been working on this for about 6 years to try to get E15 year-round passed, and we finally got it done last night. And I tell you what, it took finding a solution. In February, I was named to the head of the coalition, the council, to say, find a solution to get it done. And we had all the stakeholders at the table, and we finally got a bill that everybody could support and pass, and we got it done last night.
0: Yeah, well, congratulations. What was it like right at the very end? What was the process like? Were you confident?
4: Well, I'll say this. There was a lot of concerns. Obviously, some of the mid-sized refiners were creating a lot of misinformation. So there was a lot of calls going back and forth trying to make sure to secure the members that we had. But the bottom line is this, is that we had 122 Republicans and we had 95 Democrats. So it was extremely bipartisan. And I was talking to the Senate leaders last night, and they were so excited about having this so bipartisan. And that's how it's going to get passed. And we had Trump and the vice president in Iowa over the last 6 months, and they both said how important E15 is and that Trump will sign it when he gets to his desk. So he's pushing it. I really think it's going to come and get passed and make it into law. So we're just so excited.
0: And Senator Grassley was just on with us, Representative Feenstra, and he seems to be of the opinion that there's not going to be, A, the time or the need to make many adjustments to the bill before it is attached to a must-pass measure in the Senate. Is that how you see it?
4: I'll just say this, is that we've had everybody at the table. There is no room for negotiations. We negotiated with everybody. This is the best bill that everybody is going to agree to, and that's what we get after 4 months of negotiation with all the parties and all the stakeholders involved. So, you know, it's mutually beneficial to everybody, and frankly, this is what the farmers need. You think about what's going to happen. It helps that commodity price, but it also helps at the pump. It lowers that cost by 30 to 40 cents at the pump, so that helps families, small businesses, and everyone else. It also helps domestic energy, you know, creates domestic energy instead of buying it from other foreign countries. So this is a major win, and I think the Senate's got to look at it that way and make sure they get it passed, and that's what we've been telling them in the last 24 hours.
0: Okay. Corn growers are soybean growers. Soybean growers are corn growers. Yet
4: you nailed it.
0: we've got the corn growers are very happy with this. American Soybean Association came out after the vote. Well, even before the vote, there was a leak of a memo that basically said, listen, we're not going to take a position on this because we've got some concerns. those concerns are around those small refinery exemptions. Is there ASA is going to try to address those concerns, I would guess, Congressman. Is that going to happen?
4: Well, I'll just say D.C. is the only place where corn and soy isn't grown in the same field. I mean, you know, in the Midwest, we rotate crops, and Soybean Association has to understand that. There's no room for negotiation on anything that's going to happen. We have gone down the negotiation route. We had API. We had all the small refiners, the large refiners, all engaged. What you had is the mid-sized refiners who are, by the way, six of them owned by foreign companies, all right, foreign companies outside of the U.S. They don't care about the U.S. You know what? I think we're going to be good. I think it's going to be fine. We just got to we have to understand the missing information that was being said and make sure that that gets taken care of as we move forward. But you know what? It's a huge win. It's a huge win for our farming community, and it's going to get passed, and it's going to get into law.
0: Right. Okay. All right. The other thing that the senator just said, Randy, was that the bipartisan count on this bill will be a benefit in the Senate. So that echoes what you said. I just wanted to make sure that you knew that he also made that comment. So hopefully there's momentum behind this.
4: Exactly, and that is great to hear. And you know what? There's going to be a tremendous amount of momentum. There's a lot of stakeholders sitting on the sidelines and says, hey, we don't want to put our full weight behind this because we've seen it pulled away time and time again, and they didn't understand that this was real. Well, now they know it's real. It passed. It's a live round, and they're going to put their shoulders behind it along with the administration and President Trump. And I just want to thank all the farmers that were engaged. We had so many farmers on Capitol Hill in the last 24 hours pushing this agenda because they care. They understand how important it is for our ag economy, and I'm so grateful for them. And that's why we got to get this thing passed.
0: Gotcha. Okay. So E15 is done. The farm bill has passed the House. What's next on the agenda? Is it I know there's a lot of people out there in the produce and the dairy industry, hog industry, that would like to see an attempt to address the farm labor issues. Is that a possibility?
4: Absolutely. I think we've had a lot of discussions about it. We're working through that process. But I also sit on Ways and Means. And for the big thing for us is making sure that we get USMCA passed. There's so much ag in that USMCA. Okay. We've been meeting with Canada. We've been meeting with Mexico. On the opportunities that we have to continue to expand our trade to those countries. You know, also inputs is a massive thing to lower fertilizer price and several other inputs. I talked with USA Secretary Rollins about this. She gets it, that we got to do more and create transparency in this whole fertilizer issue to lower those costs. So these are some of the things that we'll be working on as we move forward.
0: Okay. Very good. The Senate Ag Committee earlier this week had a hearing on the fertilizer industry and what's happening there. What do you hope comes from that? Is there anything that Congress can really do to bring to relief? I'm not even talking about for the 26th season. That ship has sailed.
4: No.
0: I'm looking at the 27th season, growing season. Is there anything that Congress can do?
4: It's bring to light the transparency issue. I mean, everything is happening under the cloak of darkness. We got to understand why, you know, who's creating and manipulating some of these markets. We know it's foreign entities, and we got to get to the bottom of that. And then also, working with the administration, you know, we have to create domestic fertilizer, all right? I'm tired of us having to always import this stuff. And then we get hung up on whether it be a war, whether it be whatever. You know what? We got to create our own. And I know the USDA and the administration is looking at how we can get that done. So those are the next steps.
0: Okay. Well, if the administration is serious about the idea that food security is national security, they should put full support behind any effort to support domestic fertilizer production, right?
4: Absolutely. I mean, we are the breadbasket to the world. I mean, when it comes to corn and soybeans and other commodities, and we have to protect it. You think about what we have in the Midwest. all the things that we grow for the rest of the world. And we just passed E15, that's going around the world. But again, the Trump administration understands how important the farming community is. And right now we're struggling economically, and we've got to change that around, and we have to make sure that we have successes like E15, the Farm Bill, and lowering fertilizer prices, having more markets for trade. I mean, these are all things that go hand in hand to help grow this economy.
0: Okay. Talking about trade, what will make the Trump-Xi meeting a success in your mind?
4: Yeah, I there's things that are happening behind the scenes, obviously, with the soybeans, making sure that they buy the soybeans that they've allocated, and then also making sure they buy more. And the same with the pork industry, that they can buy more pork. I'm bullish right now. I think there's stocks being made. I'm also bullish on USMCA and creating more Asian markets for our products. I'm excited knowing what's happening, sitting on Ways and Means on what the possibilities are of having some robust trade as we move forward. So that should really help our farming community.
0: Okay. We've only got a couple of minutes left. I've got two questions for you. We can hit them quick. You know what? I'm not going to do that to you. I'm not going to make you try to do two in such a short period of time. Let's just do this. How's the campaign for governor going?
4: I tell you what, it's all about the vision, and I want to make Iowa the most business and ag-friendly state in the country, and it starts with, obviously passing the Farm Bill, starts with passing the largest U.S. U.S. tax cut, the largest tax cut in U.S. history, helping out the farming community with the eliminating death tax, passing E15. This all works together. Again, for me and the Midwestern congressional members, it is all about helping the farmer, because we know that the farming community is the backbone to the Iowa economy and other economies in the Midwest. So when they're successful, our schools, our hospitals, our main streets are all successful. That's how important this is.
0: Yeah, you got it. You got it. You left us a little bit of time, so I'm going to ask you, are you concerned about the direction that the war in Iran is taking, or are you confident that it will end where it should?
4: Yeah, I'm really confident. For 47 years, we've been fighting these proxy wars with Iran. We've stopped that, and we've stopped them having a nuclear weapon. To me, it's all about making sure that my kids are safe and you're safe and protecting our country and making sure agriculture is
0: continued. You bet, Congressman. Thank you so much. That is U.S. Representative Randy Feenstra. He represents the 4th District of Iowa. Celebrating today after getting E15 done. Of course, he was one of the leaders in that effort to make it happen. I'll be right back with some comments next here on AgriTalk.
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6: Many of our U.S. veterans and service members face challenges, mental health struggles, housing obstacles, food insecurity, and social isolation, to name just a few. I'm Bob Woodruff. 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
13: One name says it all. AgriTalk. What more do you need to know?
0: Okay, welcome back to AgriTalk. Emotions have been running high here for the past 24 hours or so throughout the ag industry. You can't really say that it's corn farmers against soybean farmers because it is the same thing. They are the same people. Corn growers are bean growers. Bean growers are corn growers. You all know that. We all know that. The leadership at ASA knows that. The leadership at NCGA knows that. The leadership at all the farm groups understands that. So the idea that is a new concept out there is false. We know that. So yesterday morning, just before the show started, the Bloomberg story hit. And the headline on it was, Soy Group says it can't support bill on higher ethanol gasoline. So this story came out as the rules were being debated and addressed before the bill made it to the House floor for the vote. So people are watching what's going on in the Rules Committee debate. Then all of a sudden this Bloomberg story hits, and inside of it, inside of the story from Bloomberg, it says, based on the study's findings, we advised ASA members that we could not support the amendment in its current form, the spokesperson said. That should have been a red flag for me right there, and I should have ignored it from there. But this it was an unnamed report. And then after saying that can't support the amendment in its current form, the spokesperson said, adding that ASA has not yet taken a public position on the amendment. So what Bloomberg did was they turned cannot take a public position on the amendment into cannot support. That's okay. I mean, technically, yeah. Yeah, it's right. I get it. Well, after the vote, ASA released a statement. ASA continues to fully support year-round access to E15 and policies that strengthen domestic biofuels demand and create new market opportunities for farmers. However, the bill passed today contains more than just E15 provisions. Based on the findings of the recent Food and Agricultural Policy Research Institute, or FAPRI, at the University of Missouri and Congressional Budget Office analyses, which also considered the permanent small refinery exemptions included in the bill, the House passed legislation would result in reduced net farm income and negative economic impacts for soybean growers and the broader agricultural economy. Moving forward, ASA will continue working with lawmakers and stakeholders to advance solutions that enable year-round E15 without rewarding petroleum refiners who do not comply with the renewable fuel standard at the expense of a critical domestic market for U.S. soy. Year-round E15 legislation must be pursued with a collective goal of strengthening farm income and supporting markets for both soybeans and corn farmers. End of the statement. Now, that study, the Food and Ag Policy Institute, Policy Research Institute, FAPRI, the FAPRI study that was released on Monday. Now, it was released on Monday because FAPRI had done a similar study, a very similar study, back that was released on March 2nd. I had Seth Meyer, the director of FAPRI, on the show on March 5th. I said this at the start of yesterday's show. Now, the complaint that I had directed at me was that, well, but that study was done before the robust RVOs were released from EPA at the end of March. Yeah, I agree. And it didn't change the analysis. The analysis was the same. So I was pretty harsh on ASA for waiting until this study to recognize the fact that, or the analysis, I should not say the fact, to recognize the analysis that there was risk in this. I described it yesterday. Well, I described it back on March 5th. Back on March 5th, I described it this way, and I said it again yesterday. There are physics in economics. We've got to remember that. For each and every action, there is an equal and opposite reaction. And in this case, what the FAPRI analysis says, and I explained this yesterday before the vote, was that the FAPRI analysis basically was saying because of the SREs, it may increase the amount of ethanol that is blended, but it effectively reduces the RVO on bio-based diesel. That is, as I explained yesterday morning, that is ASA's concern. I explained that before the vote. Before the vote. And to me, it's a legitimate concern. What complicates it is soybean growers are corn growers, and corn growers are soybean growers. That's what's complicating this issue. ASA supports E15. They support any policy that is going to increase demand for the crops that are grown on the acres across the Midwest, across the South, across the East, anywhere that grows corn and soybean acres. They are for anything that will support the revenue. I get that. The messaging, the timing of the messaging, it created some issues. We're going to discuss it more. We'll talk about it on the free-for-all tomorrow when we get back here. You got to come back this afternoon. Join Michelle Rook for a conversation with Mike Castle, Justin Gilpin from the Wheat Quality Council Wheat Tour, and Scott Varlick, Coima Varlick, talking about what's happening in the livestock trade. That's this afternoon on AgriTalk.
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27: President Trump will meet with Chinese President Xi Jinping again later tonight. Yesterday, when the two leaders were together, Xi talked about the importance of the U.S.-China relationship and said the world would be better served with the two countries as partners rather than rivals. Trump thanked Xi for the magnificent welcome and said the two had very good discussions in their meetings earlier in the day. Trump said he has invited President Xi to the White House this September. A multi-day severe weather threat is taking aim at the central U.S. today. A level 2 out of 5 severe storm threat is in place for central and eastern Kansas, while a corridor spanning from the Texas Panhandle through Missouri is under a larger level 1 threat. Large hail and strong wind gusts could be seen across the region. A level 2 out of 5 threat is in place for the same areas tomorrow. Storms are expected to continue into the weekend as the system moves towards the Great Plains. Former South Carolina lawyer Alex Murdaugh is set to be feeling relieved after having his murder convictions overturned yesterday. Murdaugh's lead attorney, Jim Griffin, spoke about his client's reaction to Wednesday's South Carolina Supreme Court decision to grant him a new trial.
3: Talked to him yesterday on our way up. He is very thankful for the result of the Supreme Court. Interestingly, he's somewhat surprised because every step of the way during this process, every legal ruling seemed to have gone against him.
27: The justices said a county clerk improperly influenced the jury in Murdaugh's original trial. He was convicted in the killings of his wife and son in March 2023. The case has been the subject of books, podcasts, and documentaries. Social media influencer Chud the Builder is facing charges after a shooting at a courthouse in Clarksville, Tennessee. Dalton Etherly, also known as Chud the Builder, is recovering from gunshot wounds that he suffered yesterday. Etherly is a 28-year-old contractor known for posting videos of himself using racial slurs. I'm Chris Caraggio, NBC News Radio. House Minority Leader Hakeem Jeffries is blasting President Trump over his comment that he's not thinking about Americans' financial situations even a little bit during negotiations with Iran.
4: It's an extraordinary admission. But the reality of the Trump presidency and Republican control of the House and the Senate has regularly made that very point.
27: Trump spoke to reporters Tuesday before heading to China and was asked about how the cost of the Iran war was affecting Americans' financial situation. Trump said, "I don't think about it," adding that he only thinks about one thing. We cannot let Iran have a nuclear weapon. His comments come as the pain at the gas pump continues. AAA puts the average nationwide price for a gallon of regular-grade gasoline today at $4.53. Cisco is cutting about 4,000 jobs, the software giant said yesterday that the cuts are part of a restructuring as the company shifts its focus towards artificial intelligence. Shares in Cisco rose more than 16% after the news. CEO Chuck Robbins said on the Cisco website that companies who win in the AI era will be those who continuously shift investment towards the areas where demand and long-term value creation are strongest. An official Beatles museum is opening in London. Mark Mayfield has details.
5: It'll be located at 3 Savile Row in Mayfair, where the band gave their final public performance. The show took place on the rooftop on January the 30th, 1969. The Beatles at 3 Savile Row will feature 7 floors of never-before-seen material from AppleCorp's archives, rotating exhibitions, a fan store, and more. The Beatles Museum is set to launch sometime in 2027.
27: Last night in Detroit, the Cavs came back and stunned the Pistons 117-113 in overtime in Game 5 of their Eastern Conference semifinals. The Cavs now lead this best-of-7 series 3-2 and will host the Pistons in Game 6 tomorrow. I'm Chris Caraggio, NBC News Radio.
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22: Statewide news time right here on KASM. Minnesota lawmakers are moving to toughen penalties for people who impersonate police officers. The effort comes after the June assassination of former House Speaker Melissa Hortman and the attempted killing of State Senator John Hoffman. Prosecutors say the suspect posed as a police officer before attacking the two lawmakers and their families in their homes overnight. The measure passes the Minnesota Senate unanimously on Wednesday after clearing the House in April. It's now headed to Governor Tim Walz's desk for his signature. A resort operator hosting a veterans fishing outing dies in a boat collision on Lake Vermilion. When two boats collided on Tuesday, Jeremy Johnson of Eveleth died and 3 others were injured. 2 of the injured were taken to the hospital by ambulance and a 3rd was airlifted to a different hospital. It occurred on a portion of Lake Vermilion near Manbeck Island in Beatty Township. The Johnson family owns Whispering Winds Resort, about 8 miles north of Cook. Allegiant is buying Minnesota Sun Country Airlines for $1.5 billion. The deal was finalized on Wednesday, ending Sun Country's 43 years of service as a local airline. The outcome was expected after shareholders from both airlines approved the deal last week. Executives say The two will continue to fly under separate banners for at least several months while waiting for final federal approval. The plan is to eventually drop Sun Country's name and operate as Allegiant. And the wild season is over. Wednesday, Colorado rallied from a three-goal deficit to win 4-3 in overtime. After tying the game late in the third period, Colorado won on a goal by defenseman Brett Kulak. The Avalanche win the best-of-seven series, 4-1. Wild finished the regular season, 46 wins, 24 regulation losses, and 12 overtime losses. Bison are coming back to the St. Croix Valley. A herd of 30 animals will be released onto the land at 12:30 on Saturday. A spokesperson for Belwin Conservancy says bison are keystone species that help support other plants and wildlife. The day includes a 5K run, followed by a performance by the Imnizaska Drum Group. In late September, they'll be sent to the North Star Bison Ranch in Rice Lake, Wisconsin. Statewide news right here on KESM. 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Here's weather.
25: Chasm weather.
1: A fire weather watch begins at 11 a.m. tomorrow and continues until 9 p.m. tomorrow night. Slight chance of thunderstorms today. Otherwise, cloudy skies with a few peaks of sun. High temperatures reach up to 77. Southerly winds 15 to 20 miles per hour. Partly cloudy skies tonight. Slight chance of rain showers. Lows dip down to about 51. From the Weatherology Weather Center, I'm meteorologist Jennifer Wojcicki on AM 1150 KASM.
22: All right, Jennifer Wojcicki with a weather check right here on KASM. Your low is 55 here today, 72 our high, low of 55. Yesterday, 72 the high, 39 the low. Normal high, 70, a low of 47. Record high, 98, 2013. Record low, 32 in 1907. Arcos Weather Center, humidity 35%, pressure 29.84. Winds from the east at 15 miles an hour, dew point at 39, visibility at 10 miles. Sun rose today, 5:49, it'll set at 8:42. 77 today, 81 tomorrow, but we do have winds up to 25 miles an hour today. Tomorrow only in the mid-teens. Weekend doesn't look half bad. Maybe some rain on Sunday. Look at your weather here on KESM. 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
22: 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Funeral for Dave Johannes, age 86 of Cold Spring. 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Also noon until 1:15 tomorrow in the St. Boniface Church Narthex. For Dave Johannes, age 86 of Cold Spring. Celebration of life for Sandra Sandy Lee Curry Donnelly, age 80 of St. Cloud. That'll be from 4 o'clock. Celebration of life will start at 4 o'clock tomorrow at Bennett Place in St. Cloud. Once again, for the late Sandra Sandy Lee Curry Donnelly, age 80, of St. Cloud. A requiem mass of Christian burial for Thomas Tom McCoy, age 51, of Sauk Center, be at 10:30 on Saturday at St. Joseph's Catholic Church in Wade Park. A visitation will be from 4 until 7 on Friday at Pat and Chad Funeral Home in Sauk Center for Thomas Tom McCoy, age 51, of Sauk Center. Celebration of life for Noreen Ann Blankish, age 103, of St. Stephen. That'll be from 5 until 7 tomorrow at St. Stephen's Parish Hall. Massive Christian burial at 11 on Saturday at St. Stephen's Catholic Church with a visitation an hour prior to the service. Once again, for Noreen Ann Blankish, age 103, of St. Stephen. Funeral services for Lyle H. Thompson, age 83, of Painesville, will be at 11 o'clock on Saturday at Painesville Lutheran Church. A visitation will begin after 9:30 Saturday at the church in Painesville for Lyle H. Thompson, age 83, of Painesville. Massive Christian burial for Joanne Joni Ricker, age 80, of St. Cloud, be at 11 on Saturday at Seven Dollars Catholic Church in Albany. Visitation 9 until 10:45 Saturday at Seven Dollars for Joni Ricker, age 80, of St. Cloud. Funeral services for Howard R. Johnson, age 88, of Sartell. That'll be from 10 until 11 on Saturday at Gustavus Adolphus. The funeral service will be at 11 on Saturday at Gustavus Adolphus Lutheran Church in Foley. Visitation 10 until 11 Saturday at the church for Howard R. Johnson, age 88, of Sartell. Funeral services for Gregory E. Gammon, age 65, of Little Falls. Be at 2 on Friday with a service at 3, all of which taking place at Emblem Brenny Funeral Service in Little Falls. Once again, for Gregory E. Gammon, age 65, of Little Falls. Funeral services, it's a celebration of life for Travis Fouquet, age 44, of St. Cloud. That'll be Saturday from 1 until 3 at Teens Lake in Richmond. Once again, for Travis Fouquet, age 44, of St. Cloud. And a massive Christian burial for Ronald Scott, age 92, of Foley. Be at 11 on Monday at St. John's Catholic Church in Foley. Visitation 4 until 7 on Sunday at Foley Funeral Home in Foley with parish prayers at 6:30. That visitation continues from 9 until 11 at the church on Monday. Once again, for Ronald Scott, age 92, of Foley. Your funeral announcements right here on KASM. 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

0: Dairy quiz time right here on KASM. $155 up for grabs on the dairy quiz here today. If you can answer my five trivia questions correctly, you could win $155. 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Now, if you don't get them all right, fear not. 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Hi, you're on the air on KASM. Would you like to play the dairy quiz today?
1: Yes.
0: Your name?
1: Debbie.
0: And where are you calling from, Debbie?
1: From Two Rivers Court. Avon.
0: Yeah, yep. You got it. Debbie, have you played the dairy quiz before?
1: Yes.
0: Perfect. I'll ask the questions twice. You have 15 seconds to answer. Five for five. Debbie gets you $155. You ready to play?
1: Okay.
0: Okay, let's do it. Your D question here today. Frankfurt is what state's capital? Again, Frankfurt is what state's capital?
1: Frankfurt.
0: Five seconds, Debbie.
1: Kentucky.
0: Kentucky is the capital where Frankfurt is. Yeah, Frankfort, Kentucky, the capital of Kentucky. There you go. You got one right. You got four to go. Your A question, the Wild lost 4-3 in overtime last night to the Avalanche. Who scored the last two Wild goals? Again, the Wild lost 4-3 in OT to the Avalanche, eliminating the Wild. Who scored their last two goals last night? Five seconds.
1: Nick
0: Foligno. I'll give it to you. Nick Foligno scored the last two goals for the Wild last night. Yeah, it didn't quite roll off the tongue, but hey, you got it. It was close enough. If you would have said anything kind of around there, I was going to give it to you. That wasn't an easy question. But you've done good, though, thus far, Debbie. You got two right. You got three to go for an opportunity to win $155. Your I question. Richard Nixon won the 1968 presidential election. He had the most electoral votes. Who had the second most electoral votes? 1968 election, who had the second most electoral votes? Five seconds, Debbie. Didn't get her in there in time. Would it help you if I would have told you that this guy had a football and baseball stadium in Minneapolis named after him for about 35 years?
1: Hubert
0: Humphrey. Yeah. That's what that. I should have gave you that one. It would have been easier for you right there. Yeah, Nixon won. He got 301. Humphrey got 191. And George Wallace plucked a couple in the Deep South with 46. So no $155 for you, Debbie. But fear not, you are not going away empty-handed. You could do the cheese certificate or the certificate to Shady's in Albany for a Wednesday buffet. What'll it be?
1: Shady's
0: for that buffet. Debbie, please hang on the phone line. I'll get your address off the air. We'll mail that out to you, okay?
1: Okay, thank you.
0: Yeah, you got it. Debbie of Avon, or Two Rivers Court over there, she was unable to identify that Hubert Humphrey got the second most electoral votes in 1968. So on Friday tomorrow, Friday the 15th, we play for $160 on the Dairy Quiz. 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
1: 72 degrees right now in central Minnesota, but we got winds from the southeast at 19 miles an hour, so why would it actually be 72 when we could push it down with some cooler wind or that breeze, right? Why make it easy on us? Correct. We have a, well, now I look, there was a 28 mile an hour wind gust. Should be fun to get out in the elements again and enjoy the wind, right? We have your daily extension report. Catch up with Jim Sulfur. Jim, today with the U of M extension, he is talking silage here on your Thursday.
7: Hi, this is Jim Sulfur with the University of Minnesota Extension. Today I'm going to talk about maybe what people would consider a pretty boring topic, and that's making silage. Won't be long, and we'll be putting up first cutting haylage here. And we've learned a lot about silage making, even over the last couple of decades. I'm going to kind of summarize and maybe help you think through some of the decisions that you'll maybe have to make. First of all, we used to kind of think the old rule of thumb was 3 weeks for silage to be fermented. Well, now with all the new technology, we realize that really that population of microbes in that silage is pretty much established in the first 72 hours. And why that's important is so we need to get that silage covered as soon as

0: But I think part of what determines what inoculant you want is what kind of fermentation are you trying to promote and why. If you want maximum dry matter retention, then you want an inoculant that really promotes lactic acid. If you want an inoculant that the silage is going to keep better in the summer, so you want a little more acetic or propionic acid, then you want a little different inoculant. Some of the other questions you kind of need to ask yourself is, what are your risks present this season? Has your silage been sitting in water? Your haylage been sitting in water? Or this is maybe a little bit more of a corn silage. Have you had a lot of rain where it's splattered up? You've just got a different risk than if you've got a perfect growing season. Again, I ask, do you want aerobic stability during feed out? And that's particularly important if we have a real high corn silage diet. Then you want something with likely buchneri in. And what's your packing strategy? Make sure you do that. That's really important. And then what's your storage time that you're going to feed? We want to have, particularly our corn silage because of starch digestibility, we really do want to have it for a long period of time. Hey, a long period of time, if it's 100 days, it's better. Christmas time to the first of the year. Haylage, that's maybe not so important, but ideally, you'd like that to ferment 21 to 28 days to really get to kind of a terminal pH. And with haylage coming up, again, the key, and this is easy for me to say, is get it packed, packed, packed, and covered as soon as you can. This has been Jim Sulfur with the University of Minnesota Extension.
1: Thank you, Jim. Jim Sulfur with U of M Extension right here on KESN. We have bottom of the hour news coming up on the way. Get a look at your weather. I've got a qualifier to get on the books for May Beef Month. I could probably give away $20 to Paul and Kathy's in Upsala and get you into the extension program, all coming up right here on KESM. 72 degrees right now in central Minnesota. It is bottom of the hour news time from the Minnesota News Network here at 11:30 on KESM. It is 72 degrees.
2: News Network, I'm Tasha Radel. A red flag warning is in effect today for 37 counties across western and northern Minnesota as dry conditions, low humidity, and strong winds create an extreme risk for wildfires. The Salvation Army says it is continuing to serve record numbers of people as more families turn to the organization for help with food, housing, and basic needs. Minnesota spokesman Paul Deakins.
3: There's more people sitting on the bubble. And we are just, one job loss, one medical bill away from seeing people in our food pantries.
2: Deakins adds they are seeing an increase in first-time visits. Minnesota lawmakers and charitable gambling groups are rallying at the Capitol today in support of the proposed Meat Raffle Modernization Act. Supporters say the bipartisan bill would update outdated charitable gaming limits and help nonprofits across the state. This is MNN.
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0: Agri Talk, I'll be giving away $20 to the Boulder Tap House. 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
0: Remainder of your Thursday, high of 77 and increasing clouds with a slight chance for scattered thunderstorms. Tonight, low 51 and clear. Tomorrow, 81 and calm. Is that possible? 81 and calm tomorrow with sunny skies. Tomorrow night, mainly clear. Overnight lows around 49. Saturday, 74 and clear. Saturday night, mainly clear. Overnight lows around 43. Sunday, 72. Monday, 75. Tuesday, 62. Still got an overnight low on Tuesday night of 39. Man, Tuesday night's going to be May 19th. A little late in the game for some 30-degree overnights, but hey, that's the way the ball bounces. Look at your weather right here on KASM. Or the Arcos Weather Center. Leave it to Arcos. They got humidity at 34%, winds from the southeast at 18 miles an hour. Visibility at 10 miles. Dew point is 39. Sun rose 5:49. It'll set at 8:42. Winds from the southeast at 24 miles an hour. Look at your weather right here on KASM. Congratulations. It's May Beef Month. And with it being May Beef Month, I've got a $20 certificate to give away towards the purchase of ground beef at Paul and Kathy's in Upsala. You got to use this by June 15th. But if you just take it, you got over a month to run it up to Paul and Kathy's in Upsala and chip $20 off your bill on the purchase of ground beef. I'll give this to caller number 8 at 845-2184. Get that certificate to Paul and Kathy's. 1, 2, 3. 3 down, 5 to go. Looking for caller number 8 at 845-2184. You're number 4. Number 5. You are number 6. 7, you just missed it. You're caller 8. You just won $20 to Paul and Kathy's towards the purchase of ground beef. What's your name?
2: Randy Pelzer.
0: Well, Randy, how are you today?
2: Not too bad.
0: You don't need any directions to get up to Paul and Kathy's, do you?
2: I think I could find it.
0: Yeah.
2: At that time.
0: Good, good. And if you get lost, just keep trying, right? You'll run into it. You got nothing going on.
2: You got her.
0: All day. Randy, enjoy your ground beef from Paul and Kathy's, okay?
2: All right. Thanks, Kirby.
0: You got it. Randy Pelzer gets that certificate. That's compliments of the Albany FFA alumni. Way to go, Albany FFA alumni. Hooking a lot of people up with some stuff to appreciate May Beef Month. Randy Pelzer will be on his way up to Paul and Kathy's. Well, we might as well knock out a qualifier for May Beef Month as well. Eh? May Beef Month here, Compere Financial, Shannon Nelson, Brad Herkenoff, Lane Meyer, as well as Central Livestock, giving away 4 quarters of beef. We'll draw for those on Monday, June 1st, and we will draw for those from a pot of qualifiers who all have their name in there once. We're taking 5 qualifiers a day, only one per person, 1 entry per person. So, if you have not qualified, now's your chance to get onto our list right here on KASM. 845-2184, caller 8 worked last time. Let's try that one again, shall we? 845-2184. You're number 1. You are number 2. I did not mean to hit the weather icon. You're number 3. 3 down, 5 to go at 845-2184. You're caller 4. Caller number 5. Caller 6. You are caller number 7. And you are caller 8. You just became that next qualifier. What's your name? They hung up. So if they're not caller 8, you're caller 8. That's you just correct. Became that next qualifier. What's your name?
3: Dom Gopinski.
0: Say it again.
3: Dom Gopinski.
0: Where are you calling from, Dom Gopinski?
3: Maple Lake.
0: Dom Gopinski from Maple Lake. Maple Lake calling into Albany Radio. I like it. Dom, we're going to put you on hold. We'll have Max get your phone number off the air, okay? Congrats, you're that next qualifier.
3: Awesome, thank you.
0: You got it, Dom Gopinski. Maxwell, he's on line number 1, as Max will get his phone number, and we'll have that qualifier right here on KASM. Big thank you to Compere Financial for that May Beef Month promotion, as well as Central Livestock in Albany, making it all possible and letting you have some fun with it. Right here on KASM. the Unbearable program right now brought to you by Deals on Radio. 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A couple stole $374,000 worth of silver from someone's home. Two men accused of breaking into an Egan home and making off with hundreds of thousands of dollars in silver. Brady Glenn Allen, 38, of Champlin, and Christopher Lee Brandt, 42, of Marshall, charged with felony burglary and theft following the incident, which took place in the early hours of April 17th. Homeowners reported that the theft, they reported the theft to police later that day, with a woman telling officers she heard noises when she was sleeping and awoke to discover the back door of the home was wide open and the utility room had been ransacked. And two 1,000-ounce silver bars worth $80,000 were gone. Victims were later followed up with investigators telling them that four boxes containing nearly two dozen 100-ounce bars were also stolen, bringing the total value of the theft to $374,000. According to criminal charges, the victims immediately suspected Allen because he had lived with them for a period of time, and he knew the couple had precious metals and where they stored them. Detectives contacted several large gold and silver dealers across the metro and discovered that a local business had purchased a silver bar with a serial number matching one of the stolen bars. Police later executed a search warrant at Allen's home and discovered the chunk of metal and portable smelting pot and a milk crate containing 29 bars of unknown metallic composition, among other things. Allen and Brandt were later arrested and booked into the Dakota County Jail, with staff noting that Brenda had bluish residue on his hand, or Brandt had bluish residue on his hands, which may have come from melting down stolen silver. Both men refused to speak with investigators and were released pending further investigation. Early May, witnesses came forward to police with information about the theft, relaying details of how the two men were able to access the victim's home. Brandt reportedly commented the couple was begging to get the silver stolen by keeping it in the basement, according to a witness. Witnesses agreed to keep the silver at their home for a short period of time, but the precious metals were later moved. Hey, they were asking for it. That was an interesting defense line. Why'd you do it? Well, they were asking for it. Keeping silver right there. Yeah, but that doesn't give you the right to steal upwards of $350,000 worth of silver. Unbearables, it's now midday egg business update time, brought to you by Magnify.
4: B15 Reaction. Hello, everyone. I'm Mark Dorenkamp with Agribusiness News on Brownfield. The chair of the Rural Domestic Energy Council in the U.S. House is celebrating the House passage of nationwide year-round E15 legislation. Iowa Republican Randy Feenstra tells Brownfield.
5: I'm just so excited. You know, I'm so excited for the farming community. I mean, we've been working at this for a decade, and finally to get it passed in the U.S. House, this is a big deal. And working with the Senate leadership and working with the administration, I think we're going to get it over the finish line.
4: He says E15 lowers gas prices for consumers.
5: But for a farming community, it probably increases corn prices by 20 to 30 cents. It creates the corn demand by 2.4 billion more bushels. It creates farm income of an increase of 13.8 billion. I mean, this is a huge deal for a farming community.
4: The executive director of the Minnesota Biofuels Association says he was caught off guard by the American Soybean Association speaking up in opposition of nationwide year-round E15 this week. Brian Werner tells Brownfield he'll need to look further into a study that ASA used to claim passing E15 would unintentionally harm soy-based biodiesel and renewable diesel markets.
6: To put out a study like that at the 11th hour, the morning before the House vote, you know, that sort of timeline is designed to kill the bill.
4: He suggests ASA had plenty of time to express concerns about E15.
6: But now, I mean, there's certainly going to be ongoing negotiations in the Senate. So I think, you know, there will be time now, I think, to fully litigate some of those issues. But the timeline on here is really disappointing.
4: The chairman of the U.S. Senate Ag Committee says Congress continues to discuss additional financial assistance for farmers. In a committee hearing Wednesday, John Bozeman told attendees,
7: "In the immediate future, Congress must provide additional assistance to ensure producers have the working capital available to see them through the 2026 crop season."
4: A market analyst says he expects volatility in the wheat markets to continue. Jim McCormick with AgMarket.net says prices responded sharply higher following this week's USDA supply and demand report that predicted the smallest crop since the 70s.
8: Had to recalibrate itself, plain and simple, very, very violently.
4: However, prices have since moved lower, even though results from this week's hard red winter wheat tour also confirm USDA's projections. McCormick tells Brownfield,
8: we're actually importing wheat from other countries as of last week. And you're probably going to see more of that because, like I said, right now the price of U.S. wheat is trading at a premium to the rest of the world for the most part.
4: Soybean export sales fell to a marketing year low for the second consecutive week. The USDA says old crop soybean sales were below average, and while China was a buyer, it was a routine amount. And the USDA says unknown destinations bought more than 250,000 tons of U.S. soybeans, mostly for delivery next marketing year. I'm Mark Dorenkamp with Brownfield Ag News.
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0: 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Turn right onto County Road 14. Continue to follow County Road 14 for 4.4 miles. Turn left on County Road 11 for a mile. Turn right onto the first cross street at 300th Street. 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
0: 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Golf balls, left-handed clubs, and golf bag, antique rocker, and small white kitchen table with two chairs and a 1926 Ford Model T Roadster fully restored. 320-251-3133. We never did get that 10th number in the phone number of the Swanville person who is selling that boat, pontoon, and lift for $250. An aluminum boat lift, wheels, good canopy, $700. 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
10: President Trump is set to meet with Chinese President Xi Jinping again later tonight. Nick Harper reports the two leaders have set a positive tone after closed-door discussions earlier today.
11: The U.S. has described the meetings as good, saying that the two leaders focused on economic cooperation and Iran. The U.S. readout after the meeting saying that on the issue of Iran, China had agreed that Iran can never have a nuclear weapon and that the Strait of Hormuz must remain open.
10: But Secretary of State Marco Rubio tells NBC News the U.S. is not asking for China's help when it comes to Iran. Trump's meeting with the Chinese leader came as talks between the U.S. and Iran appear to have stalled. Meanwhile, U.S. Central Command reported today that 70 commercial vessels have been redirected by U.S. forces as a blockade in the Strait of Hormuz remains in place. Vice President J.D. Vance is set to discuss the administration's effort to combat fraud in Maine today. He'll be speaking at Bangor International Airport to highlight some recent cases in the state. The crackdown has an emphasis on state's social service programs. Alex Murdaugh is having his murder convictions overturned by the South Carolina Supreme Court. In a 5-0 vote yesterday, the state Supreme Court granted him a new trial. The justices said a county clerk improperly influenced the jury in Murdaugh's original trial. He was convicted in the killings of his wife and son in March of 2023. The Senate has unanimously approved a resolution that withholds their pay while a government shutdown is underway. It'll take effect after the midterms later this year. The legislation doesn't need to be approved by the House or President Trump. The Cleveland Cavaliers moved one win away from their first trip to the Eastern Conference Finals since 2018. They did it last night in Detroit with a 117-113 overtime victory in Game 5. The Cavs now lead the best-of-seven series 3-2. They'll host the Pistons tomorrow in Game 6. I'm Chris Caraccio, NBC News Radio.
9: Florida Governor Ron DeSantis is addressing reports that Alligator Alcatraz may be closing soon, saying the immigrant detention facility that opened last summer in the Everglades was always meant to be temporary.
12: If they have an ability to handle these folks without that, then that's fine. We're happy to help. We want to help. I don't think you want to go and start releasing folks back into our communities, but I don't think that's what their plan is.
9: Speaking at a news conference yesterday in Titusville, DeSantis defended the facility, contending that it kept violent criminal illegal aliens off the streets and that it saved lives. A Miami news outlet is reporting that the Florida Department of Emergency Management, which operated the facility, has notified vendors that it was indeed shutting down and that roughly 1,400 detainees would be removed in the coming weeks. Protests are breaking out in Havana after Cuba runs out of fuel, Tammy Trujillo reports.
13: Cuba's energy minister told state media on Wednesday the country has run out of crude oil and diesel and has no reserves, putting the national grid in a critical state. Cuba gets most of its oil from Venezuela, but the U.S. has been blocking its fuel shipments since it invaded Venezuela in January. The shortage has reportedly triggered blackouts. Reuters says hundreds of protesters crowded the streets of Havana last night, calling for the lights to be turned back on. The U.S. State Department says it will provide aid to Cuba in exchange for meaningful reforms.
9: A majority of Americans say they oppose the construction of data centers in their local areas. New polling from Gallup shows 7 in 10 Americans oppose the projects, and 48% of respondents said they're strongly opposed. These data centers house computing equipment that helps power AI technology used by businesses, universities, and other institutions, but they have met fierce opposition from residents in many parts of the country. The centers require extensive amounts of electricity to operate and need substantial water to cool the equipment, which has raised concerns about the environmental impact and local electric bills. I'm Chris Caraccio, NBC News Radio.
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8: Chasm weather.
14: A red flag warning remains in effect. Chance of thunderstorms this afternoon. Otherwise, cloudy skies expected. High temperatures reach up to 77. Southerly winds 15 to 20 miles per hour. Slight chance for showers tonight. Lows level off around 51. Partly cloudy skies. High temperatures reach up to 81. Tomorrow, bright sunshine expected. From the Weatherology Weather Center, I'm meteorologist Jennifer Wojcicki on AM 1150 KASM.
0: All right, Jennifer, we start your Thursday afternoon at 74 degrees, and the wind right now is at 6 miles an hour. Now it's 10, but still, that's not 26 or anything like that. 74, our daytime high. Morning low came this morning at 6 a.m. at 55. Yesterday, a high of 72, low of 39. Normal high 70, a low of 47. We're already above that. Record high 98, 2013. Record low goes 32, 1907. Community Technology Center weather station showing our humidity at 35%. Pressure 29.81. Winds from the southeast at 11 miles an hour. Visibility coming in at 10 miles. Your dew point at 39. Sun rose at 8:40, or how about 5:49? It'll set at 8:42. Look at your weather right here on KASM.
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0: 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We ask that you don't phone in your Airmark items. Mail them in, email them in, drop them off. We'll get them on the air for free right here on KASM. The Airmark brought to you by Apex Mechanical. Noontime News with Joe Gill coming up.

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2: Your Brownfield update coming up in just a moment. Yeah, noon time news here on a Thursday, May 14th, year 2026. We do have 75 degrees. Let's first of all check in Brad Thielen over at Long Prairie Livestock, recapping some of their sale results. We'll get a portion of it here before Brownfield and then wrap up afterwards. A lot going on. Long Prairie Livestock, first of all, last week on Friday and their dairy sale.
3: Friday we went to Long Prairie, had a nice little sale there. You know, everybody kind of in the field, 100 and some cattle there too, and the market was strong. Then front-end springers break from 3,200 to 4,100. Small and common shortbred kind of heifers from 2,800 to 3,400. Open breedables, all weights from 250 to 350 a pound. Then Friday night we had a tack dispersal for the McCove ranch outside of town. You know, that we sold all their tack and had a nice sale and had a huge crowd, and things got along really good. Over 200 saddles and you name it. It was kind of a fun night. We started that around 5 and got done around midnight. Then we come back out yesterday in Long Prairie, you know, and I told the help, you know, this is the week. You guys are going to get home early, maybe before we know it. I said we should be probably have a wrap at 7:30, start at 1 o'clock, and hell, I walked out of the ring at 10 minutes to 11. So huge run, right against 1,100 head, like 1,094 head yesterday with a strong market. Then baby calves, some good front-end black bull calves from 1950 to 2175 on a baby calf. Them little smaller ones weighing around that 80 pounds from 1,800 to 1950 on the bulls. The heifer calves, the bigger ones, break from 1,800 to 2,000 on the babies, and the small and common 1,600 to 1,800 on them black ones. White faces and red ones, big, you know, bulls and heifers from 1,500 to 1,800 on baby calves. Holstein baby calves from 1,350 to 1,475. Small and commons from, you know, 1,100 to 1,250. A few of them little 60, 70 pounders right around 1,000. Some Jersey baby calves, 550 to 850 on the straight Jersey. Them crossbred Jersey calves, big from 1,050 to 1,500. So really good baby calf market. We had some lightweight beef calves weighing from 400 to 600, bring from $4 a pound to $6 a pound. So just really, really good market on them. We didn't have a lot of Holsteins in, but the Holstein feeder market would be strong if they're available. They'll bring a lot of money, that's for sure. Holstein starter calves bring from 1,700 to 2,100. Beef starter calves, we had 60 of them on one deal. All the Western cows, guy buys them to feed them in the calf. They weigh around 175, and they bring from 1,800 to 2,250 by the head. So.
2: All righty, Brad Thielen. We'll hear more from Long Prairie coming up. Right now it is 1220 Brownfield.
4: I'm Brent Barnett with Ag News Headlines on Brownfield. The chair of the Rural Domestic Energy Council in the U.S. House is celebrating House passage of nationwide year-round E15 legislation. Iowa Republican Randy Feenstra.
5: I'm just so excited. You know, I'm so excited for the farming community. I mean, we've been working at this for a decade, and finally to get it passed in the U.S. House, this is a big deal. And working with Senate leadership and working with the administration, I think we're going to get it over the finish line.
4: A market analyst says he expects volatility in the wheat markets to continue. Jim McCormick with AgMarket.net says prices responded sharply higher following this week's USDA supply and demand report that predicted the smallest crop since the 70s.
6: Had to recalibrate itself, plain and simple, very, very violently.
4: However, prices have since moved lower, even though results from this week's hard red winter wheat tour also confirmed the USDA's projections. McCormick tells Brownfield,
6: we're actually importing wheat from other countries as of last week, and you're probably going to see more of that because, like I said, right now the price of U.S. wheat is trading at a premium to the rest of the world for the most part.
4: The chairman of the U.S. Senate Ag Committee says Congress continues to discuss additional financial assistance for agriculture. In a committee hearing on Wednesday, John Bozeman told attendees,
7: "In the immediate future, Congress must provide additional assistance to ensure producers have the working capital available to see them through the 2026 crop season."
4: The Arkansas Republican says economic conditions are not easing for America's farmers. Brazil's equivalent of the USDA has raised its already record-large soybean crop guess even further. CONAB now has Brazil's bean crop at 180 million tons. I'm Brent Barnett with Brownfield Ag News Headlines.
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3: Killer. Some bred cows yesterday. We had our top bred cows break from 3,400 to 4,200. Some commoner kind of cows, one-term kind of cows from 2,500 to 3,200. The killer market's strong. Them kill bulls from 205 to 227. Killer cows yesterday, we had a nice run of cows. We had a lot of them fat beef cows. We had a potload of straight cows, bring 186.50, weighing spread against 1,700. We had fat beef cows, you know, bring from 185 to 207 on a straight cow. So unreal, them younger kind of heiferette kind of beef cows bring from 220 to 245 on a fat younger heiferette kind of cow. So that would be a hell of a market. Them Holstein fat cows, 165 to 185. Them good cutter cows bring from 140 to 165. Poor yielders, 120 to 140. Them beef cows, people buying them beef cows, going back to feed, you know, weighing 1,200, 1,300. Them things bring from $1.80 to $2.10 a pound. You know, just shelly kind of cows, so. The best I can tell you guys is bring them to auction if you got some of them cows, because I'll tell you what, we had nine people buying killer cattle yesterday. The bleachers full. I mean, We really appreciate them buyers, that's for sure. Fat cattle. Never, ever have I sold fat cattle any higher. We had a potload of straight, potload of fat, dairy cross, steers and heifers, home raised, implanted, weighing 1650 either side, bring 260.75. Them crossbred fats bring from 255 to 264. Them fat beef cattle bring from 260 to 269.5 on the fats, just unheard of numbers. Holstein fats bring from 230 to extreme top of 250. Most of them 235 to 245 on Holstein fats. Just unreal. Some Jersey fats from 210 to 225. Price is really, really good. Now, this coming Thursday, we'll be in Belgrade. This coming Saturday, we got the machinery consignment sale south of town at my machinery lot. The boys are accepting from 10 to 5 every day. It'll be a nice run. You got a few things to sell. We'd sure appreciate it. If you got a little time, come up and see us on Saturday.

0: 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Now, just a reminder, hours are Monday, Tuesday, Wednesday, 7:30 till 3, Thursday, and Friday, 7:30 till 8, and Saturday and Sunday, 6 a.m. to 8 p.m. And Charlie's Cafe. Today is Meatloaf Day. Thursday's homemade meatloaf, mashed potatoes, veggies, and a dinner roll. Have a piece of homemade pie or maybe a world-famous 40-acre caramel roll. You can have it all right there at Charlie's Cafe. They in part bring you noontime news. So let's look at local corn and soybean numbers here at ADM at midday. ADM cash corn here on Thursday. Let's see, what do we got going on for you? Yeah, it looks like cash corn right now just under $4 at $3.97. Soybean bid at $10.98 at ADM. Hey, look at butter and cheese here today. Butter is 2¾ cents higher, $1.6450. Cheddar blocks, 7 cents lower, $1.57. Cheddar barrels are 3 cents lower at $1.57 as well. Let's see here. Class 3 milk futures. What are we seeing at midday in the milk? We are seeing your May milk, 13 cents lower, $16.96. June milk, 12 cents down, $17.16. July, 3 cents down, $17.74.
1: Minnesota News Network, I'm Tasha Radel. Governor Tim Walz and legislative leaders have agreed on a deal that saves Hennepin County Medical Center and offers relief to Minnesota taxpayers. DFL Senator Grant Housechild of Hermantown pushed for the $125 million in property tax relief. He says the average taxpayer will see.
2: You're looking at hopefully somewhere near $200 in a refund on property taxes. So, you know, it's really going to help reduce some of the increases that people have seen over the last couple of years. It's somewhere around a 12 to 15% increase in the refund.
1: Minnesota Farm Bureau Federation President Dan Glessing is praising the U.S. House passage of legislation allowing year-round sales of E15. And the 50th annual Grandma's Marathon is just over a month away. Spokesman Zach Schneider says this year's race is drawing participants from 73 different countries. This is MNN.
3: A message from Tia Mori, actress and Fair Celebrity Ambassador.
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0: Hey, you look at news and MNN here on Chasm Radio. 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They can help you out and insure that as well. That's all at Nelson Insurance Agency. 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Or maybe you're saying, oh, let's restructure some of our current debt first. Or maybe you need some of those operating funds. Anything ag-related or simply fits under that rural financial need, whether you farm or have an ag-related business,

0: 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We'll get more midday markets coming up, but we're going to try and connect with State Representative Paul Anderson up next. But right now, here's Roger McGowan.
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1: In a recent Kansas case, the defense attempted to exclude testimony of a longtime extension specialist, challenging his use of regional data and roadside inspections. But the court allowed the testimony. If an expert relies on established tools such as extension research or USDA data, their methodology is generally considered reliable. Also, judges are increasingly reluctant to gatekeep evidence based on minor methodology quibbles, preferring to weigh the evidence themselves. Unless an expert is fundamentally unqualified, the battle should be fought in the courtroom through vigorous cross-examination, not in pretrial motions. If your expert utilizes state-sanctioned data, they're well-insulated. Contextualize the data, provide a logical basis for your methods, and let the judge weigh the evidence. Agriculture isn't a lab. It's a field-tested experience. The courts are more frequently acknowledging that reality. This has been the Agricultural Law and Tax Report. I'm Roger McGowan.
0: Noon at Time News here on Chasm Radio. Yes, we'll get the markets. A lot coming up and a lot going on down in St. Paul. Just a few days remaining in the session. State Representative Paul Anderson joining us once again. Paul, we're in the home stretch, which has to be a sigh of relief in a way, but everything kind of comes together here in the last few days.
3: Yeah, it's amazing, Joe, when you have a deadline, and which we do of midnight Sunday. The big announcement last night that the leadership's reached agreement with the governor on the revenue side of getting things done here. Some good things were agreed to, and even, you know, we talked about not having an ag bill for a couple of weeks, Joel, but the Senate just minutes ago passed their version of the ag bill, and the amendment that has been the kind of the death knell here in the House of the Paraquat ban was brought up, but it was ruled out of order in the Senate. That means it's not in the Senate bill, so the ag bill is going to come over here to the House. Their bill will, and we may have some kind of an ag bill after all yet this session as we wind things up, Joe.
0: So what comes next? Do you make an amendment to take that out of the bill, or?
3: Well, it's not in the bill, but the thought was it could always be amended onto the bill, but we don't want that to happen. That being it was ruled out of order because it costs some money. The Department of Ag, you know, collects fees and such for registering chemicals in the state, and if Paraquat is banned, that means they will not be collecting any revenue from permits and licensing, and hence the loss of revenue, and that means there is a cost to the state, which means that technically it was out of order because there was no spending to cover the cost to the state to take up that particular ban. So it gets kind of complicated, but that's how it was done in the Senate. And there's also an issue that it may not even be what's called germane or pertain to the actual pieces in our ag bill. So, again, we'll all have to wait and see what happens. But I was glad to see that provision not taken up by the Senate this morning.
0: Now, you did mention the governor and leadership coming to some sort of agreement. Have you had a chance to review any of that? What was kind of the give and take from a Republican standpoint, if you had a chance to look at it?
3: I haven't seen any of the particulars, just the overall broad agreement. And the two things that really jump out at me is positive things for the folks of Minnesota. or the $250 million, it's just going to be a one-time rebate in your tab fees. It'll take effect, I believe, in either 2027. So it's going to be a one-year reprieve from these exorbitant tab fees, and that's going to be a cost to the state of about $250 million for a one-time write-down of license tab fees. Also, $125 million in property tax relief. And as I understand, that is going to go directly to the counties. I would think like another special county program aid or LGA aid check back to the counties to help them in the, you know, to not have their levies set so high when they do property taxes. There's also, you know, the really big piece was some financial help for this Hennepin County Medical Center here in the Twin Cities, which really does have an impact statewide here in Minnesota. They're going to get $200 million from the state's general fund, which is going to be backfilled. And so that was a big piece of it. Also, there's a part of a tax bill. We're going to get some good features from the federal big, beautiful tax bill. No tax on tips or overtime type things. And also the pass-through entity, which was really brought to our attention by a lot of businesses. That's going to be also part of Minnesota tax law now. The pass-through entity will be part of the settlement going ahead here that we wind up yet this weekend.
0: You know, Paul, I think you're going to find a lot of agreeance on the money to help HCMC, but it's almost like a Band-Aid because there's some reasons put in place there that they got to that point, isn't there?
3: Well, there certainly are a lot of reasons. A couple of them are it needs to be managed better. Maybe the county shouldn't be trying to manage a facility that large and that complex. The other thing, though, Joe, is they do a lot of what's called uncompensated care. When people here in the metro area don't have health insurance, they go to the ER at HCMC, and they have to, by law, take care of them. So they do a lot of that kind of care, which they get no revenue from. So that's a part of it, but it needs to be scaled back and run better as well. But also part of the whole hospital aid thing, there's a pretty significant amount of money also going to be set up in a fund for critical access hospitals out in our part of the state to help them in this when hospitals have to do a lot of this uncompensated care where they don't get paid for it. So there's going to be some help for all hospitals in Minnesota and not just HCMC.
0: State Representative Paul Anderson joining us. Paul, we heard this morning, too, some in the House might stage a sit-in if the House doesn't bring up this gun bill. Is there a lot of chatter about that? Is that just kind of grandstanding? Or what is your take on that if that's not brought up by like 5 o'clock or something today?
3: Well, I think that'll probably happen. It's happened once before in my time down here. One representative brought her sleeping bag and spent the night. Don't quite recall what the reason was or what the cause was. But you talk about chatter here today. You know, the Rotunda area is really full of folks here today, a lot of them chanting to bring up that bill. And, you know, it has gun control pieces in it. And we Republicans do not want to bring that bill up. And, you know, the argument is made that, well, it passed the Senate, and there were some Republican votes in the Senate. Why not do it in the House? Well, the reason folks voted for it in the Senate, at least the reason some folks voted for it, was because they knew it was really dead on arrival here at the House. So it really isn't a fair comparison to say that, well, the Senate did it, the House should as well. So, you know, it's a very emotional situation, and to certainly sympathize with the school violence we've seen here in the state, especially this past year. But we don't feel that that's going to solve the problem, and we want to focus on school safety and the mental health thing and make sure that those things get done, the things that we could all agree on. But because the gun control pieces are you know, pretty controversial, and folks don't want their Second Amendment rights taken away, and I certainly agree with that. So that's pretty much where that is. So we're hearing a lot of chanting and protesting today, and there probably will be some kind of a sleep in tonight here at the Capitol.
0: You know, a lot of people say it hurts more of the law-abiding citizens, you know, that whole proposal as well. And once again, they always reiterate, too, criminals don't follow the law, Paul.
3: Well, that certainly is true. You know, if somebody is bent on doing some damage, they're going to find a weapon somehow. And the piece about the high-capacity magazines, there's already literally thousands of them in people's hands already. And they said here in St. Paul, you just have to drive 5 minutes if they were banned here to Wisconsin to buy all you wanted. So it's not an easy problem to figure out the solution. And but as of right now, the House Republicans are not we're steadfast in our mission not to have that brought up here on the House floor.
0: Now, Paul, finally, as well, I heard some of the House conversation and your response. It was House File 3945, and I forgive me for not knowing the title of it, but you were giving an example of the fuel you use and the tractors on your farm. Can you talk a little bit about that and where that stands?
3: Well, that was a bill, Joe, that was introduced by the DFL, and you know, it was amazing at the cost it was going to impose on the refiners of fuel in our state. And this bill would go back to 1993 and penalize them to some extent for the fuel they produced that we all use these last 25 years and assess some kind of a carbon tax. And it was going to be a huge sum of money. And the refiners probably would pack up and leave Minnesota if they were being assessed those types of things. And a lot of us talked about different aspects of the state's economy, and I talked about how agriculture would be impacted. You know, tractors and combines and whatever, they use a lot of fuel, and it's a key part of our how we get things done. And I have one big tractor that can do a lot of work, but it'll use up to 25 gallons an hour of fuel. So if you increase that cost of diesel fuel substantially because of this new legislation that the DFL proposed, it would really impact agriculture and really everybody in Minnesota negatively, from truckers to moms driving kids to school and whatever. And the DFL said, well, this bill wasn't really serious. It wasn't ready for prime time. Well, they had 35 people signed onto the bill, so to me that's pretty serious in what you want to do. And I would just caution that if the DFL comes back next year with a trifecta, we may see some legislation like that being trying to get passed and really make Minnesota a difficult place to raise a family and do business in.
0: Paul, finally, anything else we should kind of keep an eye on here the last couple days?
3: Well, I think things are coming together. You know, I'm in contact with the Senate Ag Chair, Senator Putnam, about how we can bring his ag bill over. And again, not a lot of huge pieces, but we want to try to make some changes to the Farmer Down Payment Assistance Program. There's a provision to extend for a couple of years the grants that help folks if they want to get into the meat processing business, which there's a real need for that as well. And we'd like to see some additional funding for wolf depredation because the department is out of money to pay farmers for the losses they have sustained because of damages to mainly wolves, but also to elk here in Minnesota.
0: I was just wondering if you could slide in some additional funds for Joe to buy more calves. I'm not sure if that's possible at all.
3: You said calves, I think, or was it cats or calves?
0: Either one. I can afford the cats, but not the calves, Paul. So that's why I was just wondering if there's any funding available, you know.
3: Well, we could try it, but it's getting late. And, you know, the cattle market is the one that just amazes me. And I heard the futures are up like $5 a hundredweight yesterday. So this cattle market just keeps on going. And it is one bright spot, at least for those that are selling cattle. Because if you're buying feeder cattle or calves, like in your case, it's a bit of an investment and a bit of a gamble as well.
0: Yeah, but it really is a saving grace, though. You know, with milk at $17, $18, $16, you know, it's really keeping a lot of folks afloat, too. So.
3: Well, yeah, those beef cross calves are really valuable, and it's a good way to, again, make make the clash fold work and keep folks in the dairy industry. And we certainly say thanks for that because we all like our milk and ice cream and cheese and whatever. And so we need to keep those folks, keep them on the farm.
0: You darn right. Well, Paul, thanks again. Thanks for being gracious with your time here today. We'll track you down next week when maybe you're at home in the tractor. So.
3: Yeah, you know, Joe, one last comment. You know, it's been so windy, at least talking to the folks back home, that things are really drying out fast. There's, you know, literally dust storms. And, you know, we're into early May, which is a little bit concerning for what may be ahead this summer. So a really nice, I think, good soaking rain this weekend would be good. And then I get home next week and I can maybe finish my planting, dodging some rain. But we need a little bit of a soaker, I think.
0: Yeah, even on Tuesday and even a little bit today, we got winds up to 21, 22 miles per hour. There's like a brown tint in the sky, too, so you're right.
3: Yeah, it really is. I hate to see that dirt moving, and we're getting some of that Red River Valley dirt down here, I think. But, yeah, let's pray for calmer conditions and a nice soaking rain here later on.
0: You bet. Well, Paul, thanks again. Appreciate your time. You have a good rest of your day, okay?
3: Thank you much, Joe. Good talking with you.
0: Yeah, we'll talk to you later. State Representative Paul Anderson joining us with an update from St. Paul here on Chasm Radio. We'll get to markets coming up here. A little kiwampus on our time here, but that's the way Thursdays go. Let's take a look at weather. 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
5: A red flag warning continues. Chance for storms this afternoon. Otherwise, cloudy skies with a few peaks of sun. High temperatures reach up to 77. Winds out of the south, 15 to 20 miles per hour. Slight chance of rain showers. Tonight, lows level off around 51. Partly cloudy skies. Ample sunshine expected. Tomorrow, daytime highs approaching 81. From the Weatherology Radio Network, I'm Staff Meteorologist Jennifer Wojcicki on AM 1150 KASM.
0: Currently 76, that is our daytime high. East and southeast winds anywhere from 15 to 22 miles per hour, so hang on to your hats. Milky would say a little extra spritz of Aquanet, I think, to keep the hair in place today. But that's what we have here at midday. We'll keep you updated on your weather. 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Joe, Sartell, the Daniel Benson Funeral Home, St. Cloud, and the Daniel Anderson Funeral Home in Painesville. A funeral for Dave Johannes, age 86 of Cold Spring, and be at 1:30 on Friday. That's Friday, May 22nd, at the St. Boniface Church in Cold Spring. Visitation will be next week, Thursday, 4 till 7, at the Winter Funeral Home in Cold Spring. And also from noon till 1:15 on Friday at the St. Boniface Church. That's next week on Friday, May 22nd, for Dave Johannes, age 86. A celebration of life for Gregory Gammon, age of 65, of Little Falls, will be tomorrow, Friday, at the Emblem Brenny Funeral Home in Little Falls. A visitation starts at 2, a service at 3 p.m. for Gregory Gammon, age of 65. A celebration of life and also a celebration of life for Sandra Sandy Lee Donnelly, age 80, of St. Cloud. Now, to be held at 4 o'clock Friday at the Bennett Place in St. Cloud. A private disposition of ashes will take place at a future date for Sandra Sandy Donnelly, age 80. A Requiem Mass of Christian Burial for Thomas Tom McCoy, age of 51, of Sock Center. That'll be at 10:30 Saturday at St. Joseph's Church in Waite Park. A visitation will be Friday, tomorrow night, 4 till 7. That's at the Patton Shod Funeral Home in Sauk Center for Thomas Tom McCoy, age 51. A mass of Christian burial for Noreen Ann Blankish, age 103, of St. Stephen. That'll be Saturday at 11 at the St. Stephen Catholic Church. A celebration of Noreen's life will be Friday night, 5 till 7, at the St. Stephen Parish Hall. A visitation will also be 1 hour before the Mass on Saturday for Noreen Ann Blankish, age 103. A funeral service for Lyle Thompson, age 83, of Painesville. That'll be Saturday at 11 at the Painesville Lutheran Church. A burial will be at the Minnesota State Veterans Cemetery near Little Falls and will take place at a later date with family. A visitation will begin at 9:30 Saturday at the church for Lyle Thompson, age 83. Mass of Christian burial for Joanne Joni Ricker, age 80, of St. Cloud. That'll be Saturday at 11 at the Seven Dollars Church in Albany. A visitation will be 9 till 10:45 Saturday at the Seven Dollars Church gathering area for Joanne Ricker, age 80. A funeral service for Howard R. Johnson, age 88, of Sartell. That'll be Saturday at 11 at the Gustavus Adolphus Lutheran Church in Foley. Friends may visit 10 till 11 at the church. Military honors will take place outside the church at 12 noon for Howard Johnson, age 88. A funeral service, celebration of life for Travis Fouquet, age 44, of St. Cloud, will be at Teens Lake in Richmond Saturday. That's 1 till 3, 1 till 3 Saturday for Travis Fouquet, age 44. Mass of Christian burial for Ronald Scott, age 92, of Foley. That'll be Monday at 11 at the St. John's Church in Foley. A burial with full military honors will take place at the parish cemetery. Visitation will be Sunday night, 4 till 7, at the Foley Funeral Home. Also a parish prayer service at 6:30. Visitation will continue from 9 till 11 at the church on Monday morning for Ronald Scott, age 92, of Foley. And those are your funeral announcements here on Chasm Radio. We'll get to more noontime news coming up.
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0: Hey, you look at a few markets at midday. It looks to be lower pretty much all over the grain and livestock right now. May corn, 10 and a half down, 456. July, 13 and a half down, 467. May soybeans are 33 and a quarter down, 1182. July soybean futures, 38 and a half lower, 1190 and a quarter. We're seeing wheat as well under some pressure, 16 to 18 cents lower in Chicago. Kansas City near 20, 21 cents down. Minneapolis also seeing anywhere from 16 to 18 cents down there as well. Cattle lower, seeing August feeder cattle $3.17 down. 357.75. August live cattle 12.5 down, 246.35. We do see June lean hogs $1.35 lower at $99.52. We'll get more details on those markets here as the day wears along. We'll get some market updates from Brownfield at 1:45 and also at 245.
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0: Hey, you look at Wall Street trading higher. Your Dow 334 points higher at 50,000 and just over 50,000 points right now on the Dow. NASDAQ S&P higher as well. Commodity market seeing crude oil 80 cents higher at 101.81 per barrel. Your gold just under $20 lower per ounce at $4,686. Silver right now just under $4 lower at $85.46. Quick look at a few markets. A busy noon time news. We'll check out Central Livestock from Tuesday. 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
0: Look at this. A look at Central Livestock recapping their Tuesday, May 12th auction. Central Livestock, Albany. Fed beef steers at 258 to 261.50. Mixed grade at 251 to 257 and 3 quarters. Your finished beef heifers 254 to 260. Mixed grade 242 to 255. Your dairy cross steers and heifers. Fat cattle 244 to 261. Holstein steers at 234 to 246. Your mixed grade 216 to 232.50. Market cows mostly brought $1.35 to $1.52.50. High yielders $1.57.50 to $1.88. Market bulls $1.67.50 to $2.22. Your baby calf market saw Holstein calves at $1,200 to $1,525 by the head. Crossbred beef calves at $1,650. 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
6: 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They got a 2012 Honda Goldwing Trike, 2011 Aluma two-wheel tow behind motorcycle trailer, Singer 251, three heavy-duty commercial sewing machine on work stand, Air American 6.5 horsepower 60-gallon air compressor, Yamaha gas-powered 3,000 PSI pressure washer, a 2019 Yamaha Wolverine X4 Special Edition, Hustler X1 zero-turn lawnmower, and a 07 Chevy HHR four-door car. Antiques and collectibles, shop equipment from Melrose, 4 miles north on County Road 13, 2.5 miles east on County Road 17, from St. Rosa, 1 mile north on County Road 17, 2 miles west on County Road 17. Auction time Saturday at 10:30, the Steve and Gloria Elfring live on-site auction.
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9: Chasm's top of the hour update. Everything you need to know. It's our home, too. 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
10: 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I'm Chris Caraccio.
11: Chinese President Xi Jinping says the world would be better served with the U.S. and China as partners rather than rivals. He made the comment during his meeting with President Trump yesterday. The two leaders are set to meet again for more high-stakes talks later tonight. The central U.S. is feeling the impact of a multi-day weather threat today. A level 2 out of 5 severe storm threat is in place for central and eastern Kansas, while a corridor spanning from the Texas Panhandle through Missouri is under a larger level 1 threat. Large hail and strong wind gusts could be seen across the region. Vice President J.D. Vance says American taxpayers have been getting fleeced by fraud in the federal government for decades. He traveled to Maine today to talk about the Trump administration's effort to combat fraud.
12: When the president of the United States said, J.D., we've got a fraud problem and I want you to tackle it, I was so proud and so happy to be able to do it.
11: Vance said fraud impacts multiple victims, including taxpayers, doctors, and patients. Earlier in the week, Vance said it appears mainly blue states are not taking fraud seriously. The vice president called it a defrauding of the American taxpayer and a violation of trust. The Senate has unanimously approved a resolution that withholds their pay while a government shutdown is underway. It'll take effect after the midterms later this year. It's a move that may give lawmakers a powerful incentive not to shutter federal departments over funding disputes in future years. A plan to grant 250 pardons to celebrate America's 250th birthday is reportedly being weighed by the White House. White House sources tell the Wall Street Journal that the plan is still in preliminary discussions and that the pardons could be announced on June 14th, which is both Flag Day and President Trump's birthday. The report says some in the White House are concerned about Trump handing out more pardons ahead of the midterms. First-time unemployment claims rose to 211,000 for the week ending May 9th. That's according to numbers out from the Labor Department this morning. That's about 6,000 more than market expectations. I'm Chris Caraccio, NBC News Radio. The United States ranks 33rd in the world when it comes to health, Michael Kastner reports.
13: U.S. News and World Report says challenges related to public health outcomes, social cohesion, and public safety pulled down the country's overall standing. The rankings on health factor in life expectancy, mortality, longevity, health care, and public health preparedness. Iceland, Norway, and Denmark were top countries in health. I'm Michael Kastner.
11: The Arizona sheriff leading the search for Nancy Guthrie is keeping his job. During a public meeting Tuesday night, the Pima County Board of Supervisors decided not to remove Chris Nanos. He's been under the microscope for his handling of the search for the mother of today's show host, Savannah Guthrie. Some community members shared support for Nanos. Others called for his removal. Nancy Guthrie has been missing since February 1st. To celebrate today's National Day, you need to be a bit brave. Read Tennis with more.
14: Get to the middle of the room, stand up straight, and do the chicken dance, as it's National Dance Like a Chicken Day. The song's German. It actually started as the duck dance, but somebody lost the duck costume. 4 easy steps, beaks, wings, wiggles, and claps. Anyone can do it. So today, show some support for the dance that's a staple at weddings, Oktoberfest, and likely your office today. I'm Bree Tennis.
15: I'm on tonight, you know my hips don't lie, and I'm starting to feel you, boy. 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
11: Shakira, Madonna, and BTS will be co-headlining the first ever World Cup Final halftime show. The final will be held on July 19th in East Rutherford, New Jersey at MetLife Stadium. The World Cup kicks off June 11th in Mexico City and will feature games in multiple cities across North America. I'm Chris Caraggio, NBC News Radio.
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6: 76 degrees here in central Minnesota. We are 10 minutes after the hour of 1 o'clock. It's Weatherology Weather Check time. Your weather, we catch up with Ray Miller from the Weatherology Weather Center, brought to you by Yarmin Ford. Ray, look at this, mid-70s. Yeah, we got wind, but we always have wind lately. We'll just take the mid-70s and run with it, right?
19: We'll take the good part of the forecast while we have it. Mid-70s this afternoon, on our way to the upper 70s, in fact. We'll pick up another couple of degrees here through the afternoon hours. With those gusty south winds as high as 35 miles an hour, we are watching some shower and thunderstorm activity just off to our west, stretching from Douglas and Pope County down into the Swift and Chippewa counties areas as well. That'll be moving through a good portion of Stearns County over the next several hours. We have had some brief gusts of wind as high as 50 miles an hour with this line and a little bit of blowing dust out ahead of the line as well. So something to keep in mind here. Between now and about 3 or 4 o'clock this afternoon, could see conditions going downhill just a little bit as that line of storms moves in. Tonight, those thunderstorms come to an early end. We'll see partly cloudy skies and a low of 51. Southwest winds at 15 to 30. Friday, sunny with a high of 81 degrees. Saturday, sunshine, high of 74. Sunday, chance of showers and thunderstorms with a high of 72. And a good chance of storms Monday with a high of 75. In the Weatherology Weather Center, I'm meteorologist Ray Miller.
6: Ray, I've become desensitized to you saying it's going to be windy. I just assume that that's always what it's going to be.
19: Really kind of feels that way here over the last couple of days. It's just been kind of the background noise of the forecast. But I do want to emphasize, if you've got travel plans this afternoon heading west on 94 or out on 55, with that blowing dust ahead of this line of storms, you could see some reduced visibility very quickly. So we do want to keep that in mind. A little more serious than just a little bit of wind.
6: Sure.
19: Start to see those visibilities coming down.
6: Yeah, and it's dry out there. We could use a good shot of rain that you're hoping that
19: we really could.
6: Sticks around for a little longer. Ray, we appreciate the report. We'll talk to you at 3, okay?
19: I'll see you then.
6: Ray Miller with weather right here on KASM 76. Right now, says the Arcos Weather Center, daytime high of 76, first recorded by Polka Joe at 12:30. Morning low 55. Yesterday, 72 the high, 39 the low. Normal high 70, a low of 47. Record high 98, 2013. Record low 32, 1907. Community Technology Center weather station. Humidity at 32%. Pressure 29.77. Southeasterly winds at 20 miles an hour right now. Your visibility is at 10 miles. Dew point at 41. Sunrose at 5:49. It'll set at 8:42. Look at your weather right here on KESM. 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
6: 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Right here on KASM. 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Heinz Family Benefit this Saturday. Heinz Family navigating a life-changing medical journey that reshaped every part of their world. The mom, Bobby, underwent surgery to remove a brain tumor, starting the beginning of a difficult and long journey to recovery. They're having that benefit 4 until 8 at Shady's Hometown Tavern in Albany this upcoming Saturday. 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Look at the Eye of the Future right here on KASM.

0: 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Happy birthday to Bryce Welly of Melrose from Dad and Mom. Happy birthday, Bryce. Another one for Bryce Welly of Melrose from Bryn and Crew Welly. Happy birthday, Bryce. Happy birthday. 15th wedding anniversary, how about? It's the birthday of their marriage. To Nikki and Tony Mittendorf, 15 years of Sauk Center. That's from Mom and Dad. Happy anniversary to the Mittendorfs. Happy first birthday to Blake Loretta, May 14th, from Grandma and Grandpa Gerd's, Blake of St. Cloud. Happy birthday to Dale Raiden of Avon, from Mary and Ron Ritter. Happy birthday, Dale. Happy birthday, Arlene Pagan of Holdingford, from Duane and Anna. Happy birthday. Happy 88th birthday to Al Notch from Gene, Matthew, Miranda, and Brian, Al of Freeport. And a happy birthday to Jeffrey Voss of Sartell from Linda Tyson. The Birthday Club right here on KASM. 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
0: 75 degrees in central Minnesota. Those of you lighter side fans who were super bummed last week that my daughter's 6-month checkup was during the lighter side, and that I canceled the lighter side, and you were upset, and you needed to feed your lighter side addiction by, there's only one way to feed it, by having a lighter side. Fear not. Today is your day. There will be a lighter side back at it right here on KASM. Dave Waletzko, he was having some routine maintenance done to his vehicle. I have it on good authority that he will be here very, very shortly. We'll get Mr. Waletzko on the air with us, and we'll get a lighter side here on your Thursday. This much I promise you. It's going to happen. A lighter side will be on the air here on May the 14th. Fear not. As clouded up on us. Bright sunshine pretty much all morning into the early afternoon. Now I see a little cloud cover. Maybe we're going to get a shot of rain that Ray Miller was talking about earlier. I don't think anybody would turn that down. I don't think anyone's saying, I don't know. I don't think it's dry enough. Doesn't look like a ton of rain, but take anything at this point. We have a red flag warning starting tomorrow. Well, one ends today at 4 and then starts again tomorrow at 11 at the ins and the outs of it right there. So we're in one right now, and it'll go until 4 o'clock. Then the red flag warning goes again tomorrow at 11. As I live and breathe, there he is, the man, the myth, the legend. You don't have a vehicle leaking gas out on the exit ramp by Santa Augusta, do you?
5: I don't, but those new brake pads are sure hot.
0: You tested them out?
5: Oh, yeah. Slam them on them.
0: They always, were they not? Did you have to do some pushing very hard before the brake job?
5: What do you mean, pushing?
0: Stepping on the brake really hard.
5: No, it was just that as soon as everybody knows, you know, you have
0: that, feel it.
5: You have that weird feeling of when you step on the brake pads and they just grind.
0: Yep.
5: It's just, and it's not that my brake pads were down to the bare minimums. My rotors were just a little bit off, and they said

0: But the feeling they gave and vibration through the car was not what you would expect when you press the brake. So,
1: and now she's lock, stock, and barrel.
0: Now she's liquid smooth.
1: Now you step on the brake and you're going to stop.
0: After $1,100 later.
1: Just $1,100.
0: Yeah. You know,
1: and the gas to get you there and back.
0: I remember complete bake jobs for $300. You know, now we're talking $1,100. Jeez.
1: $300?
0: Oh, yeah. I always went to Midas. Midas there.
1: Trust the Midas
0: touch. In St. Cloud. Boy, great guys. Way to go. It's a couple $100. $300, you're ready to rock
1: and
0: roll.
1: Yeah.
0: Brand new cars. Brand new brakes.
1: Not no more.
0: Solid as a rock.
1: An Ed O'Rock?
0: That too.
1: Did you go to a sale?
0: No.
1: No. You're going to go to the Memorial Day one.
0: Yeah.
1: Yeah.
0: I should be there. Just to tease him.
1: Letter Side's coming up.
2: 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A petition with nearly 8,000 signatures was delivered to House Speaker Lisa Damith and House lawmakers this morning, demanding that the gun violence prevention package is brought up for a vote. Timberland Mazakis is with Students Demand Action.
3: We are here because Minnesotans are tired of burying loved ones while politicians refuse to act. 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
2: The Minnesota Department of Public Safety is reporting more than 5,400 hands-free cell phone use citations during a statewide enforcement effort in April. And a red flag warning is in effect today for 37 counties across western and northern Minnesota as dry conditions, low humidity, and strong winds create an extreme risk for wildfires. This is MNN.
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0: Ladies and gentlemen, right there you go.
1: Should we try again?
0: Ladies and gentlemen, boys and girls. Ladies and gentlemen, boys and girls, cats and dogs alike, here we are on the lighter side again on KASM Radio. I'm Dave. Pushing the buttons is Curb, racking his old Bob Country Total 1FM black shirt today.
1: You read the left word first, then the right word?
0: Did I?
1: You said country total.
0: Oh, I did. That's dyslexia.
1: There's Dave in his services help computer center technology community quarter zip.
0: Gotcha.
1: You got any Arco stuff yet?
0: We could do any. No.
1: Why not?
0: We could do a whole show backwards one time.
1: That'd be good. Good be that.
0: Anyway.
1: Just talk like Yoda for half hour?
0: Right.
1: I was thinking about you. I'm always thinking about you, Dave.
0: Oh.
1: Have you been watching the Timberwolves at all?
0: No.
1: Okay.
0: What happened?
1: Well, they're in the Western Conference semifinals. They're down 3-2 against San Antonio. And San Antonio's got this guy, Victor Wembanyama. He's 7'4".
0: Oof.
1: And when he dunks, it's just kind of like my son on the Fisher-Price hoop, where you just kind of put it in there.
0: Yeah.
1: And I was like, oh. Here's one of Dave's guys where they should put the hoop at 12 feet.
0: At least. 14.
1: Oh, and look at him dunk. The announcers just go nuts. It's like, wow, he stood there and dunked it.
0: Yeah.
1: He didn't jump.
0: No effort.
1: He could. I could poke you in the eye if I was him from here. I think I could get you.
0: I'm sure.
1: Yeah.
0: Literally, they must like tie him up by the feet and the arms.
1: Stretch him.
0: And pull. For at least a good 15 years of his life, he must have been in a stretcher.
1: Hey, how'd you get so tall? Oh, my mom and dad had two horses, and they just ran them opposite ways. And, yeah.
0: Here I am. Why is it so windy, you ask?

0: I was going to wonder. I was asking.
1: Why?
0: Kirby. Are we in the Dakotas?
1: Why is it so windy?
0: I don't know how
1: Ask the question.
0: I don't know how wind works. Hey, Dave, why is it so windy?
1: So everybody wants to know why it's so windy the last 4.5 years around here. Doesn't it seem that way? Everybody jeepers.
0: I don't ever remember it being like that.
1: Oh, my gosh.
0: Like, I played ball all the time. So now, like, when the wind's blowing in, like, really blowing in, it's like, well, this game's going to take an hour and 10 minutes.
1: Yeah.
0: Nobody's going to hit anything hard here.
1: No.
0: Just going to get knocked down by the wind. I don't remember that. No. Back when I played.
1: I mean, yesterday was legitimately, like, the first day.
0: Nice. Normal.
1: That was nice, and the winds were still 8 to 10, which was doable. But literally, the last 2 weeks, you can't do nothing.
0: It's all wind.
1: There are some thunderstorms right now, a big line down towards Wilmer that are heading this direction. Are they going to stay together enough to get up here and give us some relief of all the dust in the air? I have no idea.
0: You talking Stearns County split?
1: Who knows? Could be. But the explanation for the wind is back in February, I honestly will state that the National Weather Service, how ready was predicting how active of a season we are going to have as far as storms and weather systems go. If you go to, like, the old windy.com, which I've told many people about, and you turn on what's called the isobars, there's a switch on the right-hand side, and it'll show you the low and high pressure systems. Why we are experiencing all this wind is these huge low pressures and these huge high pressure systems are all over the place. And as they come through...
0: Which one do I got to put on? Pressure?
1: Isobars on the right. It's a little toggle switch you hit. See that? Or pressure gradients, if you have that. You don't see it?
0: Over here. Or what? Up here? Menu?
1: Yeah, hit the menu.
0: Oh, do you wanted the menu.
1: And scroll down. And then there's something called isobars down there. You should find it. Anyway, you notice yesterday, of course, the winds were blowing like crazy from the northwest. Today they're from the south, but they're just as strong. So we get stuck in between these high and low pressure systems, which cause these real tight gradients, which makes the wind blow. That's, you can see it and depict it on the windy.com app or on the computer. What's really neat is you can slide the slider on the bottom of the screen, and you can see when the winds calm down. They, obviously, late in the evenings, early in the mornings are your best times, but you can see a day ahead of time if you're going to be experiencing these massive dust clouds and all of this stuff that's been blowing around outside, especially, I'm sure, if you're out there planting, you know, chisel plowing, doing whatever. Obviously, you don't care. You're probably in a cab anyway, but it just makes a mess. And that's, if you're on the interstate, you look off in the horizon, you're going to see, it looks like mud in the air. It's just all the dust coming off the fields. They also, the National Weather Service has predicted, which is not yet coming true, but they predicting that southern states like Tennessee, Arkansas, Oklahoma, kind of that tornado belt that we call, should be a very, very active tornado season this year, predicting very strong and heavy tornadoes that we basically haven't seen in many, many, many years again. So we'll see if that comes true. Obviously, we don't want that to come true because there would be a lot of bad damage. But that's the reason why we are having all of these strong winds. It would be nice if we got some rain, obviously, to get that dust down. It's not blowing all over the place. I don't even know if I would plant corn today because you'd probably be losing 4 inches of dirt off your ground anyway.
0: Blowing around. I was like, if you sprayed your lawn or something, or if you had a company come spray your lawn.
1: Yep.
0: Not a fun season to do that, I suppose.
1: No, not at all.
0: Just flying away on you.
1: I remember pitching.
0: Are those the isobars?
1: Yes.
0: Cool.
1: So if you zoom out, you can see the low and high pressure systems on the map. Just scroll down. And you can see the low pressure is up in Canada right now.
0: Yeah, look at that.
1: And then that's why we're getting that. And there's a high pressure system right over Illinois there. Yep. See that? And yep, all the winds are blowing from the south. So we're in that green area, green, yellowish, kind of getting towards red. Those are really, really heavy winds. And the whole state has been involved in this for of course, we all know, for weeks. It's tough. to even drive on the interstate. 70 miles an hour, you get a wind gust.
0: Four and a half years, the guy said on the radio a couple minutes ago.
1: Yeah.
0: You.
1: 4.5 years.
0: Yeah.
1: Lots of wind.
0: What were you going to say about pitching?
1: I remember pitching a few games where it's been really windy, actually into the wind and with the wind.
0: Against the wind?
1: What I really would have fun with is throwing curveballs
0: against the wind.
1: No, because
0: some break.
1: Well, it was a huge challenge because it depended upon how hard the wind would blow. When you did your curveball, you never know where it was going to break. It could break 10 feet before the plate and then put itself right in the ground. You know, I don't know. It always amazed me whoever came up with the curveball.
0: Andy Cummings.
1: And how it – why did it curve right at – how did you get it to curve right at the plate?
0: Yeah.
1: There's a timing feature involved with the curveball, right, of when it's spinning enough and catching enough air that all of a sudden it decides to tail off. But when you're doing that against a wind gust, it may tail off – that's what I called it – you know, 10 or 15 feet and be just a mud ball right in the ground.
0: Yep. Ball one.
1: Or just the opposite.
0: Late breaker.
1: There would be no sense to throw a curveball today if you're throwing with the wind. It would never break. There'd be no break there.
0: Sure. So you're just throwing a slower pitch straight.
1: You try to, right? Or a fastball would be, boom, you know, it would be really
0: quick. Wow, Dave's really throwing smoke today.
1: What would really be smoke today would be a knuckleball, right?
0: Yeah.
1: So when you throw a knuckleball and there's no spin on the ball, the threads catch the air, and it would
0: dancing.
1: Just it would just dance away.
0: Dance away.
1: So that'd be kind of cool.
0: You throw a Nuxie?
1: I used to try.
0: Horsing around?
1: Yeah.
0: Never did much?
1: Nah.
0: Couldn't.
1: I couldn't do
0: didn't
1: that.
0: Didn't have the guts to do it in a game?
1: Really well. No, yeah. I didn't.
0: That would have got hit hard.
1: Is there a game tonight? No.
0: Yep.
1: Is there?
0: Yep.
1: At home?
0: Albany's playing against Ricori in St. Martin tonight.
1: In St. Martin?
0: Yep.
1: Oh, my. Which way is that field orientated? I'm trying to think.
0: The sun sets dead west. So, west is center field.
1: So, it is blowing right down the plate.
0: Yep. Might be a quick one.
1: Oh, my. Or, if you got a wind like this blowing out of the park, any standard pop fly is gone.
0: See you later.
1: It's gone.
0: Yeah.
1: It's over the fence. So, what do we got on TV here today?
0: These are the Minnesota Twins.
1: Are they playing live right now, or is this a rerun?
0: This is right here and now.
1: At Minneapolis?
0: They're down at Target Field at Minneapolis, Minnesota.
1: Oh, they are?
0: One Twins way.
1: They're actually winning.
0: Actually winning. I like that.
1: That's
0: look at those guys.
1: Crazy.
0: What'd you do without me last week? Why didn't you do your break job last week?
1: It just was a timing issue.
0: So it gets scheduled?
1: Everything checked out okay?
0: Yeah.
1: The little shyster is?
0: She's as 6 months old as a 6 month old.
1: Gotcha.
0: Height, weight, head size. She's got a big head, probably from her dad. Do you have a big cap size?
1: No.
0: Yeah, I got a big one.
1: Gotcha. What is it blowing out there right now on the weather station?
0: The Arcos Weather Center?
1: Yeah. Isn't that easier to say?
0: Yeah. It's.
1: I did it for you, really.
0: I've seen it at 17. It's 14 right now. 17's been kind of the average. Sometimes it's upper 20s.
1: It's a little – I'll tell everybody the weather station that I ended up putting up on the building here at the station is tucked on the back.
0: You and Brad, right?
1: On the back peak.
0: Teamwork together?
1: No, I did it myself.
0: Brad held the ladder, didn't he?
1: No, I don't think so. It's on the back peak of the...
0: Hold the flashlight?
1: Actually, of the station. I really would have liked it to got it on the... Have it on the front peak, but why didn't I do that? Brandy didn't want it there or something. There was some issue with that, but... So when the wind's blowing from... Let's see, which way are we facing here? This must be straight south.
0: That's the north.
1: That's the north. So if the wind's blowing from the stretch, from the north, it's a little bit protected. The weather station's a little bit protected.
0: So you're telling me all of our northerly wind readings from the Arcos Weather Center come with an asterisk because it's a little...
1: Could be a little protected.
0: A little protected. Yeah. Gotcha.
1: From the roof line.
0: So it's never as... It could be more.
1: Could be more. Coming from the south, yeah, she good. Yeah.
0: Good.
1: Coming from the north, yeah, not so good.
0: I like how you had to wonder what direction we're facing.
1: I have no idea.
0: Interstate right there.
1: You have a sense of direction?
0: Pretty good, yeah.
1: I don't.
0: Just with the interstate, it made me laugh. I watched the westbound lane, eastbound lane through that window all day. So
1: we should have done on the flighter side today. We would have been a bouncing. Nobody would have understood us.
0: Yeah. My mom and wife would have loved that.
1: They still don't want you to go, huh?
0: Well, I didn't know that until afterwards, but.
1: I know. So what if we do it again?
0: We'll be fine. They'll find out afterwards. After we land.
1: You're my kind of guy, Kurt. You're my kind of guy.
0: What are you doing in Sox Center? Oh, I had to meet with a client up there.
1: It was a meeting.
0: When have you been up lately?
1: I just did yesterday, actually. Yep.
0: Are plane gas prices as astronomical as the unleadeds?
1: No. Fortunately, airplane fuel is not like automobile fuel. Typically, the airport doesn't raise the price until the tank is full and they need a tanker to come in to fill it back up again. So
0: they bought it wholesale.
1: That's what I don't understand about gas stations, right? They filled those enormous tanks up for a certain price, but yet they let the price fluctuate, even though that cost is already fixed in that tank. So that it should be, to me, the gas should be that way until the next time they fill up.
0: Until she's empty.
1: And why should they make more money on the price of a futuristic gas price when their fixed price is already in the ground in the tank? To me, that's
0: waiting to flow through the pump.
1: That's kind of raunchy.
0: Interesting.
1: Right?
0: More to come on the lighter side right here on KESM. Dave and Curb goofing off on your Thursday. 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
2: 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Stein has yield. Soybeans were sharply lower on fund and technical selling. While ag trade has been discussed with China, nothing concrete has been reported out of that meeting. CONAB raised its production guess for Brazil, and old crop exports were a marketing year low. July beans down 36.5 at 11.92.5. August beans down 33.75 at 11.89.75. Corn was also sharply lower on fund and technical selling. Near-term planting weather in the U.S. looks generally favorable. Ahead of rain delays this weekend, old crop corn export sales were lower than average, and CONAB's corn estimate for Brazil was above a month ago. July corn was down 13.25 at 467.5. September corn down 13 at 474.25. The wheat complex was down sharply on profit-taking and technical selling. The recent rally made U.S. wheat prices even less competitive on the export market. U.S. production will be the lowest in decades, but global supplies are ample. In Chicago, July wheat down 17.5 at 658. September wheat down 16.5 at 671.75. In Kansas City, July wheat was down 19.5 at 705.25. And in Minneapolis, July wheat was down 16.75 at 703. Live and feeder cattle finished the day lower on technical selling. June live down 72 at 252.07. August live down 32 at 246.15. August feeder cattle were down 292 at 358. Hogs were pressured by technical selling. June lean hogs down $1.35 at 99.52. July lean hogs down 132 at 104.55. I'm Megan Grebner for Brownfield.
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0: Back on the lighter side right here on KASM. He's Dave. I'm Curb. Mr. Waletzko?
1: Obviously, we should mention we are in a red flag fire warning.
0: Red flag.
1: Red flag. So we don't want to be tossing matches in the air today. That would not be a good idea.
0: Probably not the smartest thing you ever did. No?
1: No.
0: Pretty dry.
1: Would get away
0: pretty,
1: on.
0: Pretty windy.
1: Would get away on you pretty fast, I would think. And then cause a ruckus.
0: Do you you burn any twigs or anything? No.
1: Nope. You know, I've been trying to find the perfect wood chipper, but I haven't been able to find one yet. I want to find one with a drum, because then when you put the sticks in, it pulls it in, right? You can just start the branch and pulls it in. Most of the ones you find that are smaller,
0: they don't have that capability?
1: It's a wheel. They have like a just a round wheel with blades on it, and then you have to constantly push the tree branch in order for it get to chip it up.
0: Okay.
1: And then...
0: You do a lot of chipping or what?
1: Well, I'll admit, at my property, when it gets windy like this, I will go back to my property and...
0: Some twigs?
1: There will be branches everywhere. It just never... it's like dandruff out there.
0: They old trees?
1: Every time you go... Well, I've got these catalpa trees, too, with the beans on them.
0: Okay.
1: Big beans, and they just can't stop producing beans. So they're all over the place. And then I've got some paper, I call them paper birch trees. The bark is always peeling like it's paper.
0: Yeah.
1: Them got real tiny little twigs. They're all over the place. I've got a lot of oaks. They're dropping enormous branches all the time.
0: Those go in the water?
1: Do I mind?
0: Those branches or anything like that? Or twigs?
1: Then they would float to shore right away.
0: But yeah.
1: They don't. The canopy doesn't reach out that far.
0: You know who you need over there then is Reggie. He loves going to Grandpa's place on the lake and picking up twigs and chucking them in the water.
1: Does he?
0: Yeah.
1: Or rocks or sand? And
0: rocks. He gets yelled at when it's rocks. But twigs, we were just there last weekend for Mother's Day, and my dad's like, how come he picks them up and puts them in your fire pit at your house, but here he throws them in the lake? It's like, because he's a little kid throwing stuff into the water.
1: Yeah, it's fun stuff.
0: That's what they do.
1: Well, tell them to come on over.
0: I'll bring them out.
1: Plenty of twigs.
0: Pick them up.
1: Yeah. How about those pine needles? Did they make it here today?
0: I don't, you know,
1: nope.
0: I had those. I must have raked them all up so well.
1: They're gone.
0: I mean, they'll fall again, but those martens are just going to keep making messes for you, I guess.
1: They are. Kind of late now anyway.
0: I was looking a couple times like, well, what the heck? I can get you like a handful.
1: You know, I relied on my fellow broadcaster here just to provide me with a few. Few pine needles.
0: And I got you nothing.
1: And here we go. SOL.
0: You might get a double steak sandwich this Christmas.
1: Ooh.
0: To make up for it.
1: Double prime rib sandwich. That's right around the corner.
0: Oh, yeah, totally. Coming
1: here we
0: right
1: are.
0: Up.
1: We're almost on 6 months.
0: Almost halfway there, Dave.
1: Jeez.
0: Don't hold your breath.
1: That July 4th, that second...
0: Your second landmark.
1: Reality check of the year is right around the corner.
0: You got big plans for the summer?
1: I don't.
0: Nothing nope. cooking?
1: Nope. Not really.
0: No?
1: Lots of stuff to get done. Lots of stuff to do.
0: No time to do it?
1: Just to survive. There you go.
0: Burning and burning.
1: Pretty soon the corn will start coming up, and then I'll gauge the whole summer by that. Memorial weekend is when? Next weekend?
0: Yeah.
1: It is already.
0: Yep.
1: A week.
0: That's when you're going to...
1: A week from Saturday.
0: At Old Rocks' Rocks Hill.
1: Oh, yeah. I have a wedding in Wisconsin that weekend.
0: Do you?
1: Yeah.
0: Memorial Day weekend?
1: I do.
0: That wasn't very nice of them.
1: So I'll be going out there.
0: Who's getting hitched? Relative?
1: My first cousin's daughter.
0: Okay. Yeah,
1: the one I always go to the East Coast with.
0: Oh, yeah. And when your tummy's up for it.
1: What's that?
0: When your stomach's up for it.
1: When my stomach's up for it. Yep. Actually, I'm going golfing out there in Eau Claire, Wisconsin, too. Check out the course there.
0: You play a lot?
1: No. I haven't swung a club in probably 7 years.
0: I can't wait to hear about it.
1: Here we go.
0: First drive right down the middle.
1: That's what it'll be.
0: And then nothing else the rest of the day.
1: That first 9 holes of golf will be my best. If I keep playing.
0: Round of your life?
1: It'd be the best because I don't care.
0: Yeah.
1: You just swing and away you go. The more I concentrate on golf, the worse I get.
0: The harder I try, the behinder I got.
1: Behinder I got is right.
0: Oh, man.
1: How about you? Do you golf much?
0: No. Twice a year for like fundraising tournaments.
1: Ah.
0: Can't stand it.
1: And you're like, what, four under?
0: No. No. Four beers.
1: Four beers under?
0: Under my belt after four holes, maybe. Yeah.
1: Ooh, that much.
0: I mean, it's a frustrating game, and I just decide that what's the point?
1: That
0: Why get all worked up about it?
1: You know where all the porta-potties are on the course, then, if you're drinking that much beer.
0: Well, as a male, outside, in a wooded area.
1: It don't matter.
0: You just go right to the porta-potty, if anyone's listening.
1: You're watering dandelions.
0: You don't call? Did you ever get into it?
1: What's that?
0: Golf.
1: Oh, yeah.
0: Yeah.
1: Back in the day.
0: Had your fun?
1: Back in the big day, yep. I had a friend of mine, and we used to go to this thing called Country Club.
0: Okay.
1: We'd be golfing out there.
0: I never played that one.
1: Nice course.
0: Good way to get frustrated for an afternoon.
1: Becker, Alexandria, we'd go to all those courses.
0: Sure.
1: It's a lot of fun.
0: Yeah.
1: Back in the day. Good way to spend time, if you got the time.
0: Fresh air.
1: You know, it's a good, what, two and a half hours per nine. So you're going to spend a half a day if you're doing 18. Unless you run.
0: Keep going. Can't tell you the last time I, because I'm always in like a tournament for like scramble.
1: Okay.
0: So you're talking about just straight up golfing.
1: Yeah.
0: Every ball you hit is yours.
1: Oh,
0: then
1: yeah.
0: You got to hit that one and then that one and that. So, yeah, that would take a while.
1: But you do the scrambles where everybody else hits the ball and,
0: just,
1: or the best ball?
0: All four of us will hit from the best shot and then we'll pick the best shot from there. And
1: that's cheating.
0: Onward and upward. Well, it's a tournament for like a fundraiser, so they don't want you out there for 9 hours.
1: Gotcha.
0: Yeah. Where's the plane going this summer? Down to your kid's place?
1: Yep, destination unknown pretty much, but not going much places if gas is going to be 20 bucks a gallon. You know, wow. I don't know how anybody, camping, I would think that's going to.
0: Lugging a camper?
1: Prohibit people from camping. Diesel's at $5.60 a gallon. I mean, yikes.
0: Bet you don't miss the diesel.
1: No, I don't right now at that price. Because that the savings in your miles per gallon, there's no way that can catch up to the price of the diesel. Just,
0: sure.
1: Just can't be. Just can't be.
0: $20 doesn't even get you 4 gallons of diesel.
1: Right. It's like, and you wouldn't want to do grass seeding or landscaping or nothing right now because it's so windy outside that the seed would just be gone. Unless...
0: No point.
1: I don't see a point. Just crazy, crazy windy. So, just be aware of that, especially even driving. You pull up next to a semi, and then you pass the semi, and then you get, like, right in front of the tractor.
0: Yeah.
1: Holy smokes. Just blows you right off the road.
0: Where was I? I went to the cities, and it was... The wind was straight west. And I remember thinking on the way down, like, boy... What am I getting here? Half a mile a gallon?
1: Didn't your car tell you?
0: It did. It would have, I suppose, if I would have punched the right thing in. But then on the way home, I remember thinking, just get moving and it'll just kind of push you right home.
1: And that's a thing to talk about, inaccuracies, right? I don't think I've owned my fair share of cars in the past. And, of course, within the last 10 or 12 years, the cars are doing the instant and or the average miles per gallon on the car. And I will test it formally, you know, against the calculator, or I actually have an app on my phone that I track the gas mileage. And what that app does, it's called Fuelly. And what that does is it reports to the Fuelly database. So if you're ever interested in a specific car, you can look at
0: see their miles per gallon.
1: Yeah, you can go to Fuelly and see that, you know, 14,000 people are driving this car, and it takes the average out of all of those gas fill-ups. So it gives you a very accurate depiction of what that car will do for gas mileage. Anyway, none of them, the onboard computers, have ever been accurate. No way.
0: Always high or always low?
1: It's always high.
0: Always high.
1: Always high. So my new Kia Sorento, I have probably at least 3 miles to the gallon high. It says I'm doing 24, 25.
0: On the dash, you're saying?
1: Yeah.
0: It says 25 and you're getting 20?
1: 21.
0: Yeah.
1: The Escape that I have right now for the 2020 Escape that I drive around most of the time is fairly close, probably about a mile and a half off.
0: Sure.
1: So that's pretty close.
0: What's that number? 22?
1: Oh, no, 31.
0: Oh, 31. Wowzer.
1: Yeah.
0: No, look at you.
1: Gets great gas mileage. A lot of – I remember I had a Ford F-350 diesel truck.
0: That one did not get very good gas.
1: You're saying it would say 18 to 20 miles per the gallon?
0: You were getting 12?
1: Getting 12 to 16,
0: yeah.
1: You know, depending on that. But I don't know if anybody's ever had one that's been right on, but I don't know why they're not accurate. They're just not. And the instant one, why even have an instant one that goes up and down all the time?
0: The fluctuating.
1: It's like, what? Why would you
0: I'm going downhill. Yeah. I'm getting 82 miles a gallon right now.
1: 100 miles per the gallon.
0: That's good.
1: I feel good.
0: What a good vehicle.
1: Nice. Feel so good.
0: Cash conscious. I think that my speedometer is off. Every time I drive past a like a radar thing, mine's high.
1: That's good. No.
0: Slowing me down?
1: Yeah, that is good.
0: Yeah.
1: Because you're going faster than you think you really are. So
0: you think they do that on purpose?
1: Sometimes.
0: Like a safety thing?
1: How much do you think?
0: It's got to be 2-3 miles an hour.
1: Ah. Usually two.
0: Like I'll get up to, like, on the interstate, I'll get up to 78, and then it'll say, yeah, you're going 75. It's like, oh, okay.
1: I noticed coming into to Albany where the 40-mile mark is there, if I look on my speedometer, I'm doing exactly 40, and exactly 40, and the radar tells me I'm doing 38, 37, 38. Sometimes, right in between those.
0: That's what I'm saying. So they're not the worst idea safety-wise.
1: No, they want you to, you're slowing down. You're not that.
0: So you're not going as fast as you're going.
1: Yeah, if you're going 85 on your car.
0: You're going 82.
1: 82, and you won't get flagged that bad.
0: Do you have any speeding tickets, David?
1: I've had some in the past. I always see the state trooper up on the St. John's Bridge hiding behind the sign.
0: Yeah, sneaky.
1: That one bothers me. It's like, so we got to be sneaky about this, huh? We're going to hide behind the sign, and he's clocking everybody down on the interstate, and then if you're going too fast, and it's downhill, too.
0: Do you bring this up to Trooper Dean?
1: Right. I should.
0: When's he coming back?
1: Trooper Dean had a hip replaced.
0: Oh, boy.
1: So good old Trooper Dean's
0: laid up
1: in recovery.
0: Gotcha.
1: But we'll get him back on.
0: He's not Trooper Deaning right now.
1: Someday, right?
0: I always like you and him, button heads.
1: There we go. Have a good one, Kerb.
0: Two butt heads, button heads. Dave, don't blow out of here, all right?
1: See ya.
0: Dave, let's go. Lighter side right here on KASM.
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13: NBC News Radio. I'm Chris Caraccio.
14: President Trump is meeting with Chinese leader Xi Jinping again later tonight. When the two were together yesterday, she talked about the importance of the U.S.-China relationship, saying the world would be better served with the two countries as partners rather than rivals. Trump added that from the beginning, the American and Chinese people have had deep respect for one another, and that together, the two nations can build a more peaceful and productive world. The Senate has unanimously approved a resolution that withholds their pay while a government shutdown is active. The House or President Trump do not need to approve this resolution. It's a move that may give lawmakers an incentive now not to shutter federal departments over funding disputes in future years. Former South Carolina lawyer Alex Murdoch is headed for a new trial. The South Carolina Supreme Court overturned his conviction in his killings of his wife and son, with the justices yesterday granting Murdoch a new trial. He had been found guilty of the murders back in March of 2023. Waymo is recalling its entire fleet after one of their robo-taxis was swept off of a flooded highway in San Antonio last month and into a creek. Experts say this is just the latest example of the self-driving technology being not ready for prime time.
15: I just don't think that we can keep giving Waymo the excuse of fringe issues for stuff that every 16-year-old driver is taught.
14: Attorney Trey Gober fears that somebody will have to die in order for Congress to get involved. Waymo said in a statement that they have identified the necessary software fix and is working to implement it. Rudy Giuliani says he's in the middle of making a very, very full and complete recovery. The former New York City mayor returned to hosting the Rudy Giuliani Show after being hospitalized earlier this month for viral pneumonia. He told his audience during yesterday's episode that he feels 100% and noted that he's probably not. I'm Chris Caraccio, NBC News Radio. A drug counselor who delivered deadly doses of ketamine to late actor Matthew Perry is heading to federal prison, Daniel Martindale reports.
16: Eric Fleming has been sentenced to 2 years in prison. The prosecution was asking for a 2.5-year term. The defense was pushing for 3 months in residential drug treatment, citing Fleming's own history with substance abuse. He was facing up to 25 years in federal prison. Prosecutors say the 55-year-old Fleming was the middleman who brokered ketamine deals for Perry and delivered the vials of the drug that killed the Friends actor in October of 2023. He's the fourth of five suspects to be sentenced in connection with Perry's death.
14: Florida residents are suing to stop the Trump Presidential Library from being built on prime waterfront property in Miami. A lawsuit filed yesterday by a group of Miami residents claims state officials violated the Constitution when they transferred the property to Trump's Library Foundation because it's essentially a gift to Trump. The Emolument Clause of the Constitution states that sitting presidents are not allowed to accept gifts they benefit from financially. The Who's Roger Daltrey is announcing a 20-date U.S. summer solo tour. Mark Mayfield has details.
17: Can't you hear me say?
18: A Great Night Out kicks off August the 23rd in Mesa, Arizona. In a press release, the musician said, after finishing The Who's final tour of the U.S., it's time for me as a solo artist to possibly do the same. Daltrey is going to be performing a mix of solo songs and rarities from The Who. Tickets go on sale Friday.
14: A New Jersey doctor's medical license is suspended for allegedly prescribing medical marijuana to children, among other reasons. Attorney General Jennifer Davenport says Dr. Alfred Kulik authorized medical cannabis for 95% of his patients, both adults and children, often without establishing physician-patient relationships. Kulik allegedly authorized medical marijuana for patients between the ages of 6 and 12 when their pediatricians refused to do so. I'm Chris Caraggio, NBC News Radio.
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20: A red flag warning continues until 4 p.m. this afternoon. Chance for scattered thunderstorms this afternoon, otherwise cloudy skies. High temperatures reach up to 77, south winds 15 to 20 miles per hour. Partly cloudy skies tonight, slight chance for isolated storms, lows level off around 51. Bright sunshine tomorrow, high temperatures reach up to 82. From the Weatherology Weather Center, I'm meteorologist Jennifer Wojcicki on AM 1150 KASM.
21: Thank you, Jennifer. Starting to get a little cloudy out there here in central Minnesota. A little bit of wind out of the east at about 12 miles an hour. Meanwhile, to our west, a nice little squall line is starting to form as that is going to be moving through the area. Looks like nothing too severe, but a little bit of rain, which, of course, if you ask anyone around here, we definitely need. So that is a look at your weather here on KASM. 74 degrees, and when we come back, we've got your funeral announcements on KASM.
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21: 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Funeral announcement for Gregory Gannon, 65, of Little Falls, will have a celebration of life on Friday at the Emblem Brenny Funeral Service. There will be a visitation beginning at 2 with a service at 3, and arrangements made with the Emblem Brenny Funeral Home, and that is for Gregory Gammon, 65, of Little Falls. Funeral announcement for Sandra Sandy Lee Curry Donley, 80, of St. Cloud, will have a celebration of life tomorrow at 4 o'clock at the Bennett Place in St. Cloud, and there will be a private disposition of her ashes that will take place at a later date, and arrangements made with the Daniel Funeral Home for Sandra Sandy Lee Curry Donley, 80, of St. Cloud. A requiem mass of Christian burial for Thomas Tom McCoy, 51, of Sauk Center, will be on Saturday at 10:30 at St. Joseph's Catholic Church in Waite Park. There will be a visitation tomorrow from 4 until 7, and that will be at the Patton Shod Funeral Home in Sauk Center. And that is for Thomas Tom McCoy, 51, of Sauk Center. Funeral announcement for Noreen Ann Blankush, 103, of St. Stephen, will have a celebration of life tomorrow from 5 until 7 o'clock at the St. Stephen Parish Hall. A mass of Christian burial will be on Saturday at 11 o'clock, and that will be at the St. Stephen Catholic Church. Arrangements made with the Daniel Funeral Home for Noreen Ann Blankush, 103, of St. Stephen. Funeral announcement for Lyle Thompson, 83, of Painesville, will have a funeral service on Saturday at 11 o'clock at the Painesville Lutheran Church. There will be a burial at the Minnesota State Veterans Cemetery near Little Falls that will take place at a later date, and a visitation will begin on Saturday at 9:30 at the church in Painesville. Arrangements made with the Daniel Funeral Home for Lyle Thompson, 83, of Painesville. A mass of Christian burial for Joanne Joni Ricker, 80, of St. Cloud, will have a funeral service on Saturday at 11 o'clock at Seven Dollars Catholic Church in Albany. There will be a visitation on Saturday from 9 until 10:45 at the church gathering area, and arrangements made with the Patton Shod Funeral and Cremation Services of Melrose for Joanne Joni Ricker, 80, of St. Cloud. Funeral announcement for Howard Johnson, 88, of Sartell, will have a funeral service at 11 o'clock on Saturday at Gustavus Adolphus Lutheran Church, and that is in Foley. There will be a visitation from 10 until 11 o'clock on Saturday. Military honors will take place outside the church after the service at noon, and burial will take place at the Glen Dorado Lutheran Cemetery, and that is for Howard Johnson, 88, of Sartell. Celebration of life for Travis Fouquet, 44, of St. Cloud, will be on Saturday at Teen Lake in Richmond, and that'll be from 1 until 3 o'clock on Saturday, and that is for Travis Fouquet, 44, of St. Cloud. Funeral announcement for Ronald Scott, 92, of Foley, will have a mass of Christian burial held on Monday at 11 o'clock at St. John's Catholic Church in Foley. There will be a visitation from 4 until 7 o'clock at the Foley Funeral Home with parish prayers beginning at 6:30. A visitation will continue from 9 until 11 o'clock at the church on Monday, and arrangements made with the Foley Funeral Home for Ronald Scott, 92, of Foley. And those have been your funeral announcements today, brought to you by the Daniel Funeral Home and Cremation of St. Cloud, Clearwater, St. Joseph and Sartell, the Benson Funeral Home of St. Cloud, and the Daniel Anderson Funeral Home of Painesville. 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

0: Baby Mine Polka by Chuck Teal here on KASM as the wind is still up there at 12 miles an hour. A lot more cloudy as we're getting a little bit ominously dark for this time of the day, but that's all because we're going to be getting some storms moving through the area. We're going to take a break here on Your Dependable Neighbor, but don't worry, we've got Gary Kuchenbecker coming up in just a bit.
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0: dropping drastically now to 29 and about 3/4 of a millibar as we get into M&M.
1: CFL Senator Grant Housechild of Hermantown pushed for the $125 million in property tax relief. He says the average taxpayer will see.
2: You're looking at hopefully somewhere near $200 in a refund on property taxes. So, you know, it's really going to help reduce some of the increases that people have seen over the last couple of years. It's somewhere around a 12 to 15% increase in the refund.
1: Minnesota Farm Bureau Federation President Dan Glessing is praising the U.S. House passage of legislation allowing year-round sales of E15. And the 50th annual Grandma's Marathon is just over a month away. Spokesman Zach Schneider says this year's race is drawing participants from 73 different countries. This is M&N.
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9: A red flag warning continues until 4 p.m. this afternoon. Chance for scattered thunderstorms this afternoon, otherwise cloudy skies. High temperatures reach up to 77, south winds 15 to 20 miles per hour. Partly cloudy skies tonight, slight chance for isolated storms, lows level off around 51. Bright sunshine tomorrow, high temperatures reach up to 82. From the Weatherology Weather Center, I'm meteorologist Jennifer Wojcicki on AM 1150 KASM.
0: Thank you, Jennifer. Currently 73 degrees as we, in the next probably 30 minutes or so, we'll start getting a little bit of rain here in the Albany area. We'll take a break, but when we come back, we've got more of your polka favorites here on Chasm Radio. We've got the Minnesota Dutchman coming up next.
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0: awesome.
1: And that last song there, it was Farmer's Polka by the Minnesota Dutchman. Before that, Blue Skirt Waltz and Lakeside Waltz by the Minnesota Dutchman. And starting us off, it was the Overcoat Polka by the Minnesota Dutchman. Coming up, we've got your Brownfield Market updates here on Chasm Radio. They are brought to you by Pine Country Bank. Right now outside, currently 73 degrees. Wind starting to pick up out of the southeast at 15 miles per hour. We're expecting to get some rain through the area, a little bit of a line of storms moving through the central portion of Minnesota. So just be ready for that, a little bit of thunder and a little bit of lightning. I know that's nothing new to us, but, you know, just to give you a heads up, right? And that way you're not startled by it when you hear the first clap of thunder, what feels like for the year. But, yeah, it is. We've been relatively dry as we get into your updates.
2: Soybeans, corn, and cattle were lower Thursday. Hogs finished mixed. I'm John Perkins with a Brownfield Market Update. Speed wins. That's why Stein's focused on delivering higher yield in genetics faster than the competition and why they release more new Enlist E3 lines than any other company. Stein has yield. Soybeans and corn both saw fund liquidation. July beans were down 36.5 at 11.92.5. August was 33.75 lower at 11.89.75. July corn was down 13.25 at 467.5. September was 13 lower at 474.25. Live and feeder cattle were down, unable to follow through on their early gains. June live was 72 lower at 252.07. August was down 32 at 246.15. August feeders were 292 lower at 358. And hogs closed mixed, mostly lower on spread trade and demand questions. June was down 135 at 99.52. July was 132 lower at 104.55. Now, here's Megan Grebner with Cash Livestock. Megan?
3: Thanks, John. There was another light round of direct cash cattle trade that took place Thursday. For the week, dress yields in the north have been at mostly $405 to $410, $2 to $7 higher than the previous week's weighted average basis. Live deals in the south have been at mostly $260 to $262, $3 to $5 higher than the prior week's weighted averages. Estimated cattle slaughter was 108,000 head, down 1,000 on the week and down more than 13,000 on the year. The cash hog market continues to navigate some inconsistencies. There are ample supplies of market-ready hogs available, keeping demand crucial. There continues to be some bright spots, though, when it comes to global demand for U.S. pork, but there are lingering concerns about long-term strength. Domestic demand could see a boost with the return of the summer grilling season. Estimated hog slaughter was 464,000 head, down 20,000 on the weekend, down more than 15,000 on the year. With John Perkins, I'm Megan Grabner for Brownfield.
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0: Caribbean Heaven by Julie Lee and the White Rose Band here on KASM. Coming up next, we've got the Nate Frederickson Band on KASM.
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0: Landlord number two by the Nate Frederickson Band here on KASM. As we've got your 3 o'clock news coming up here on your dependable neighbor, KASM Radio.
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2: KASM's top of the hour update. 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
3: NBC News Radio. I'm Chris Caraggio.
4: President Trump says Chinese President Xi Jinping told him China isn't giving any military equipment to Iran. In an interview with Fox News' Sean Hannity after his bilateral summit, Trump said Xi quickly added that China does get its oil from Iran and he'd like to see the Strait of Hormuz open. Trump said Xi wants to see a U.S.-Iran deal and offered his help if needed. A multi-day severe weather outbreak is targeting parts of the central U.S. beginning today. Central and eastern Kansas are under a level 2 out of 5 severe storm threat, while areas from the Texas Panhandle through Missouri face a level 1 risk with large hail and strong wind gusts possible. Border Patrol Chief Mike Banks is resigning from his role, telling Fox News it's just time. He served in the position since the start of President Trump's second term last year. He previously retired from the Border Patrol in 2023 after disagreeing with then-President Biden's immigration policies. The Senate has unanimously approved a resolution that withholds their pay while a government shutdown is underway, Matt Mattinson reports.
5: It'll take effect after the midterms later this year. The legislation doesn't need to be approved by the House or President Trump. It's a move that may give lawmakers a powerful incentive not to shutter federal departments over funding disputes in future years.
4: Vice President J.D. Vance says American taxpayers have faced decades of fraud within the federal government. He traveled to Maine today to discuss the Trump administration's efforts to combat fraud and said the issue impacts taxpayers, doctors, and patients. Earlier this week, he also claimed mainly blue states are not taking fraud seriously. A top Philippine politician is no longer taking refuge inside the nation's Senate after chaos erupted over his possible arrest. Senator Ronald Bato de la Rosa is wanted by the International Criminal Court for crimes against humanity tied to former President Rodrigo Duterte's war on drugs. Gunshots were reported inside the Senate yesterday, though officials said nobody was injured and de la Rosa later left the building. I'm Chris Caraggio, NBC News Radio. House Minority Leader Hakeem Jeffries is blasting President Trump over his comment that he's not thinking about Americans' financial situations even a little bit during negotiations with Iran.
6: It's an extraordinary admission. But the reality of the Trump presidency and Republican control of the House and the Senate has regularly made that very point.
4: Trump spoke to reporters Tuesday before heading to China and was asked about how the cost of the Iran war was affecting Americans' financial situation. Trump said, "I don't think about it," adding that he only thinks about one thing. We cannot let Iran have a nuclear weapon. His comments come as the pain at the gas pump continues. AAA puts the average nationwide price for a gallon of regular-grade gasoline today at $4.53. Cisco is cutting about 4,000 jobs, the software giant said yesterday that the cuts are part of a restructuring as the company shifts its focus towards artificial intelligence. Shares in Cisco rose more than 16% after the news. CEO Chuck Robbins said on the Cisco website that companies who win in the AI era will be those who continuously shift investment towards the areas where demand and long-term value creation are strongest. An official Beatles museum is opening in London. Mark Mayfield has details.
7: It'll be located at 3 Savile Row in Mayfair, where the band gave their final public performance. The show took place on the rooftop on January the 30th, 1969. The Beatles at 3 Savile Row will feature 7 floors of never-before-seen material from AppleCorps archives, rotating exhibitions, a fan store, and more. The Beatles Museum is set to launch sometime in 2027.
4: Last night in Detroit, the Cavs came back and stunned the Pistons 117-113 in overtime in Game 5 of their Eastern Conference semifinals. The Cavs now lead this best-of-7 series 3-2 and will host the Pistons in Game 6 tomorrow. I'm Chris Caraggio, NBC News Radio.
0: And that is a look at your national and world news here on KASM Radio. We'll take a break when we come back. A look at your state and Minnesota news coming up next.
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0: Taking a look at your Minnesota news, it's currently 3:04 as we get into your state and Minnesota news. Former Minnesota State Senator Justin Eichhorn is pleading guilty to a lesser charge after he was arrested in a sex sting in Bloomington last year. The former Republican lawmaker confessed in federal court in St. Paul today to a charge of attempting to possess child pornography. Eichhorn is accused of messaging what he thought was a 17-year-old girl online, but instead it was an undercover police officer. Prosecutors and defense have agreed to a sentencing range between 15 and 21 months in prison. Four people from South America are accused of being linked to a burglary ring that targeted homes in Minnesota, Wisconsin, and Florida. The defendants were indicted this week in Wisconsin on charges of interstate and foreign transportation of stolen property and money laundering. The operation reportedly stole close to $1 million in money and valuables from three homes in Edina, residences in other Twin City suburbs, as well as two other states. Federal authorities say four defendants are in the United States illegally and have been involved in more than a dozen burglaries or attempted residential burglaries. They all remain in custody with court appearances pending. A new candidate is entering the race for the Ward 1 City Council seat in Rochester. Lisa Ross announced yesterday that she will challenge incumbent Patrick Keene. She is currently a member of the Rochester Planning and Zoning Commission. Ross mentioned that if she's elected, she will prioritize living affordability. And the Minnesota Twins are demoting struggling outfielder Matt Wallner to the minors. He began the season as the starting right fielder before he went into a batting slump. Wallner has recently struck out 11 times in 14 at-bats. He was sent to Class AAA St. Paul yesterday. Meanwhile, the Twins called up utility player Ryan Kreidler to the active roster, along with starting pitcher Zebby Matthews, who pitched today. Reliever Travis Adams was optioned to St. Paul to make room for Matthews on the roster. The Twins currently lead the Miami Marlins 9-1. That wraps up your Minnesota and state news here on KASM. When we come back, we'll take a look at your weather update and just how much rain we might be getting coming up next.
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0: So now time for our weatherology meteorologist update with Ray Miller. And Ray, nice little squall line going to the west of us here.
11: Yeah, decent little line of thunderstorms moving into the area. We had some brief gusts of wind up to 50 miles an hour with this activity earlier, but we haven't seen any recent reports quite that strong. But showers and the occasional rumble of thunder as this line moves across the area here this afternoon and begins moving out of the area a little bit later this evening. Temperatures will fall back to around 51 degrees with skies clearing. We'll see winds out of the south at up to 35 miles an hour. Sunny Friday, high temperature of 82. West winds at 10 to 20 miles an hour. Saturday, sunshine with a high temperature of 78. Sunday, chance of thunderstorms and a high of 72. And for Monday, thunderstorms are likely with a high of 70. in the Weatherology Weather Center. I'm meteorologist Ray Miller.
0: Yeah, Ray, starting to have a little bit of that straw. That wind is kind of the straw stirring the drink a little bit with some of the atmosphere. And so now we're getting a little bit of spring storms out of it, right?
11: Yeah, a little bit here this afternoon, and then, again, better chances Sunday and Monday. We'll have to watch that for the potential for severe weather. But, yeah, overall, more active pattern and some much-needed rainfall coming in on the way as we get to Sunday and Monday.
0: And it looks like Randy just told me we've got breaking news. We've got a couple of drops coming out of the sky. So I don't know. Am I supposed to report that to you? Is there a proper channel I need to go through?
11: We'll pick up the big red flashing phone and let the Weather Service know that we've got three raindrops on the windshield. But, yeah, it will be picking up pretty quickly in and around Albany. Already some fairly heavy, moderate to heavy rainfall across western parts of Stearns County. So if you're in Albany, Collegeville, on over towards St. Cloud over the next hour, you'll see that rain moving in pretty quickly.
0: All right. Well, thank you so much, Ray, and have a good one.
11: You do the same. Take care.
0: All right. That is Ray Miller with Weatherology Meteorologist. Here on KASM, currently 72 degrees, winds out of the south at 15 miles per hour, a little bit of rain right now, and all of your weather update brought to you by Yarmann Ford in Painesville, which is your Ford store for Ford trucks, cars, SUVs, and more. 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
0: And before we get into your into the Good Time Dutchman here on KASM, it is May, which not only means that we are going to be getting some storms, but also that it is Beef Month as well. And you can help celebrate Beef Month with our sponsors, Compeer Financial, Shannon Nelson, Brad Herkenoff, and Lane Meyer, and also Central Livestock in Albany, because here at KASM, we're going to be qualifying five listeners each day for a grand prize of a quarter of beef. And each person can only qualify once, but we are going to be taking our fourth qualifier for the day. And we are going to be taking caller number, we'll go with caller number 12 here on KASM Radio. So we'll go to the phone lines. We've got caller 1, 2, and 3 all gone. Looking for caller number 12 on KASM Radio. So here is caller number 4, 5, and 6 gone. Looking for caller number 12. Halfway there. As we've got caller number 7, caller number 8, and caller number 9 gone. As we are looking for caller number 12, here is caller number 10, caller number 11, and here is the lucky caller, caller number 12. Hello, and what is your name?
13: Nick Clemmer.
0: Nick Clemmer. All right, Nick, and where is your hometown?
13: Albany.
0: Well, Nick, if you could just stay on the line, we'll get your phone number off air, and congratulations on qualifying.
13: Thank

0: Good Time Dutchman with All Around the World Polka on Chasm Radio. Before that, it was Sailor by the Good Time Dutchman. Definitely not going to be a sailor after this rainstorm, but it is a little bit of needed rain as we are going to be having some of the storms move through the area through the next hour or so, as we've got winds right around 14 miles per hour. We're going to take a break. When we come back, we'll have more of your polka favorites. We've also got your bottom of the hour news update coming up in just a little bit. That is brought to you by the Garage Door Store in Waite Park.
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0: And coming up, we've got Del Sinchak with Let the Sunshine In, as right now our rain gauge is going to work on the Arcos Weather Center. Right now our rain rate, just about 0.9 of an inch per hour.

Happy Polka by Del Sinchak here on Chasm Radio. Before that, it was Let the Sunshine In. Yeah, I chose that one just because I thought it would be kind of funny. Right now, rain coming down at about an inch per hour as we get close to your bottom of the hour news update. It is brought to you by the Garage Door Store in Waite Park.

0: The Minnesota Department of Public Safety is reporting more than 5,400 hands-free cell phone use citations during a statewide enforcement effort in April. And a red flag warning is in effect today for 37 counties across western and northern Minnesota as dry conditions, low humidity, and strong winds create an extreme risk for wildfires. 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
1: Decades of economic decline.
2: Minnesota has lost $500 million of adjusted gross income.
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1: 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America's PAC is responsible for the content of this advertising, paid for by America's PAC and not authorized by any other candidate or committee. 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

0: Elmer Scheid, Bohemian Memories Waltz, wrapping up the Geography Waltz. So we go to Nebraska and Bohemia. Meanwhile, Andrew McRae is in Kansas.
1: You may not fancy yourself a poet, and you may have forgotten a poem called My Western Home, but in a moment you'll find out you do know the words to that poem quite well. 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
1: Near Smith Center, Kansas, you'll find a small old cabin with quite a story. It all began with a man named Dr. Brewster Higley.
5: He was a successful doctor back in Indiana, and it's not quite known why, whether he had family problems or whether it was competition or whatever, but he came to Kansas literally in the dark of the night.
1: Aldine Holtis says Higley abandoned his wife and two children when he came to Kansas. No one is sure why he left Indiana. He eventually came here, to the banks of West Beaver Creek.
5: He homesteaded the site in 1871, and then the cabin was constructed and completed on July the 4th of 1872.
1: Dr. Higley lived alone in his cabin, taking care of medical ailments of patients who were brought to him. He wrote poetry and enjoyed the nature around him in this isolated home on West Beaver Creek.
5: The story is told through Brees about an individual that had a gunshot wound, and apparently Dr. Higley opened the book or whatever, but this poem fell out. And True Brees says, this is dang good.
1: Higley's poem that fell out of that medical book was My Western Home. True Brees thought it was so good it needed to be set to music. Musician Dan Kelly and Gaylord put music to the words.
5: When My Western Home, then when the Harlan Brothers Band was going to play it, Cal Harlan said, this needs a refrain. So they added the refrain that we know now, and that's when it became Home on the Range.
1: The poem and song were popular, but not yet world famous. More next time as we travel the countryside near Smith Center, Kansas. I'm Andrew McRae.

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8: It's the Minnesota Sports Prep Update for Thursday, May 14th. I'm Ryan Phelps.
9: We're here at Creighton-Durham Hall as they celebrate the 25th anniversary of the 2001 state championship winning team. Several players from that team are back to relive their title and cheer on this year's Raiders as they defend last year's state championship.
10: Today's a big day. We're celebrating our 25-year anniversary for our 2001 state title championship team. It's crazy, number one, that it's been 25 years. But for us, it's all about getting together with the guys, reuniting old stories. I feel like our batting averages have increased, but we're having a good time today and supporting our program.
8: That was Tony Leesman from the 2001 squad. Here's his teammate, Joe Maurer.
11: That was a goal we set out at the beginning of the season, is to win a state title and, to put in the work and to achieve that. You can appreciate that and what it took to get there. So, just the relationships that you build and, they'll last a lifetime.
8: Their coach, Jim O'Neill.
12: Well, obviously, we had a high-profile player in Joe Maurer, so the team got a lot of notoriety. But, as a group, they're very loose, confident, but unselfish players. There was no, jealousy towards Joe, all the admiration he got and notoriety, but they're a very solid group, and having a guy like Joe put us over the top was pretty cool.
10: Many of us come back often. We all raise our families in this area, and some of us have kids attending the school in the next couple of years, and so for us, we maintain a tight relationship, especially with the coaching staff here, past coaches, program, school. So for us, it doesn't stop after senior year. It's a lifelong commitment that we're all happy to do.
11: There's still a few of us that are local and get together every once in a while. But, the response you guys coming in from out of town is great, too. So it means a lot, obviously. Built some great relationships, back in the day, and they still are going strong today.
12: It's neat to see a lot of these old players that I had come back. This group from 2001 has been pretty tight.
8: Joe Maurer was a top high school football and basketball player, and of course, a Hall of Fame baseball player for the Minnesota Twins. But recently, you could see the story of Maurer on the stage. The Hopkins Center for the Arts has been performing The Right Thing to Do, the Joe Maurer story, performed by the Stages Theater Company. and based on a book by former KSTP sports anchor Joe Schmidt. The play's run ended on Sunday.
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18: And it is May, which means it is Beef Month here on Chasm Radio. And thanks to our sponsors at Compure Financial, Shannon Nelson, Brad Herkinoff, and Lane Meyer, and also Central Livestock in Albany. Each day here on KASM, we're qualifying 5 listeners to win a grand prize of a quarter beef. We'll have a drawing for that on Monday, June 1st. We've got our 5th and final qualifier open for today. We're going to be taking caller number 15 here on Chasm Radio. So we will take caller number 15. We'll go to the phone lines, and we've got caller 1, 2, and 3 gone. Looking for caller number 15 here on KASM. 3 gone. Looking for 4 through 6. And here is caller number 4, caller number 5, and caller number 6 all gone. Here is caller number 7 gone as we are looking for caller number 15. Here is caller number 8. Here is caller number 9. Here is caller number 10 gone. Caller number 11 gone. Caller number 12 gone. Caller number 13 gone. Caller 14 gone. And here is our lucky winner here for today. Hello, and what is your name? Hello?
19: Just a minute.
18: Hello? Hello? Can I get a name? Can I get a name for the winner? What was that? Hello? All right. Well, I'm going to ask that you please stay on the line. We'll get your name and information off the air. In the meantime, we've got Tom Bruschi with A Boy I'd Like to Know.

0: Aja Sam Polka by Squeezebox, that final winner or qualifier of the quarter B for today. Eldred Klop Hockey here on KASM. And coming up, it is your Edward Jones market update here on Chasm Radio.
1: This is Alex Tomczyk of Edward Jones Investments with today's closing stock market report. Major equity markets continue to rally, helped by enthusiasm over AI-related stocks and solid consumer spending data. The Dow Jones Industrial Average Index pushed back above the 50,000 mark it hit back in February, while the NASDAQ and S&P 500 both hit record highs today, underpinned by strong performance in the technology sector. This upbeat sentiment helped push the market cap of NVIDIA to near $6 trillion, while Cerebus Systems, an AI infrastructure company, soared 75% after its initial public offering. In other markets, oil was broadly flat on the day at $102 per barrel as investors continue to watch for further signs of progress in unlocking the important energy supply route through the Strait of Hormuz. Bonds rallied at the start of the session, but sold off as the day progressed, particularly at the short end, with the two-year yield rising above 4% for the first time in more than a year. Finally, the dollar appreciated against a trade-weighted basket of currencies, and gold prices were a touch softer. In the commodities, in closing markets today, the Dow is up 370 points at 50063. The NASDAQ closed up 233 points at 26635, and the S&P 500 closed up 57 points at 7501. In the commodities market, gold is down $51.60, closing at $4,655.10. Silver is down $5.51, closing at $83.86. Bitcoin is up $1,542, closing at $81,223. And crude oil is up 92 cents, closing at $101.94. In stocks of local concern, Deere & Co. is down $6.01, closing at $574.64. Ford Motor Company is up 91 cents, closing at $14.48. 3M is down $1.98, closing at $145.12. Quanta Services is up $6.36. closing at $780.08. Target is up $1.60, closing at $123.08. And finally, Xcel Energy is up 12 cents, closing at $80.03. This is Alex Tomczyk of Edward Jones Investments, serving individual investors with personalized attention and long-term financial advice. 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
3: Your market update at 4 o'clock on Chasm Radio. I am Farm Director Joe Gill. Let's begin. Look at a few dairy numbers. Butter and cheese on Thursday. Butter 2¾ cents higher, $1.6450. Cheddar blocks are 7 cents lower, $1.57. Cheddar barrels 3 cents lower at $1.57. We'll look at Class 3 milk futures here shortly, but first of all, local corn and soybean numbers at ADM. As we look at your cash bids, your cash bid on corn at $3.98, soybean cash bid $11.03. That's all at ADM in St. Cloud. And finally, a look at your Class 3 milk futures, May milk 13 cents lower, $16.96. June milk 12 cents down, $17.16. And July milk 3 cents lower at 17.74.
0: And before we get into your Agriculture of America, a few house cleaning notes. Today we do have baseball. It is going to be baseball versus Recori, and Kirby will be on the call for that. That is going to be at 7 o'clock later tonight. Meanwhile, our game on our sister station at KDDG has been canceled. That is the Melrose baseball at Holdingford. So that is canceled. And, Sox Center softball at Albany or versus Albany, and that is canceled as well. So, taking a look outside right now, we have a temperature of 56 degrees. If you heard Randy, we've got 28 hundredths of rainfall already here in central Minnesota. A little bit of wind out of the east at 2 miles an hour. And, well, taking a look at tonight, we are expecting this weather system to move through the area. And then coming out on the other end, we're going to be pretty nice for it. A high of 82 tomorrow under sunny skies, winds out of the west at about 10 to 15 miles an hour. And then going into tomorrow night, a low of 49 under mainly clear skies. And then going into Saturday, a high of 74 with a low of 43. And then Sunday, a high of 72 with a low of 52. Chance of rain on Sunday as well, as it looks like we are going to be getting some thunderstorms. Right now, chance of that is at 75% during the daytime hours on Sunday and 95% on Sunday night. Those carry over into Monday, a high of 75 under overcast skies and scattered thunderstorms likely. Winds will be out of the west at 10 to 20 miles an hour. Monday night, a low of 45 with scattered rain showers likely. And then we finally start to at least put on the brakes a little bit on Tuesday. High of 62 under partly cloudy skies and a slight chance of scattered showers. Not likely. So at least there's that. And then going into Tuesday night, a low of 39 degrees. So we're really going to start feeling a little bit of a cool down as we have a couple of rainy days to close out your weekend. And then coming up tomorrow, don't forget we've got a red flag warning that will start at 11 o'clock. And that is going to be in effect until the National Weather Service gets rid of it. So that's a look at your weather here on KASM. Coming up next, it's AOA.
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4: And welcome in to AOA. 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I'm your host, Jesse Allen. Coming up on the show today, we're going to talk with John Newton from the American Farm Bureau Federation. Got a lot moving on Capitol Hill, the House passing E15 legislation here on Wednesday evening. That's going to move over to the Senate. We got a farm bill to figure out in the Senate and much more. And we're also talking fertilizer and inputs on Capitol Hill. We're going to talk to John about all of that. And then after the bottom of the hour, we're going to have an extended conversation about young and beginning farmers and their access to credit and working with their lenders. Morgan Woolen Weber with Farm Credit Mid-America. She works with their young and beginning farmers program. She's going to join us for a conversation coming up here later on in the show. Let's get started, though, and talk markets. Jim McCormick, agmarket.net, is with us. And Jim, you know, the trade, it feels like we moved past the WASD report. Everyone waiting to see what happens with the Trump-Xi meeting. happening right now. Soybeans down pretty hard on maybe some rumors early Thursday. Again, though, nothing really concrete has come out yet from the Trump-Xi meeting, it would seem.
7: The only thing I have seen, Scott Bessent was on earlier, made a comment, Jesse, that the Chinese bean purchases are taken care of, essentially defaulting back to the deal made last fall when China said they'd buy 12, 13 million metric tons, and then they'd buy another 25 million the next 3 years. The debate within the industry when they say 25 million the next 3 years, is that marketing year or is that calendar year? But either way, Jesse, this market is very disappointed with that. That's the only comment I've seen out of it really involving agriculture. There was hope that, you know, they would maybe talk about buying corn, maybe wheat, distillers, grains, ethanol. There was nothing, and I think that's, you know, why we got corn under pressure, down 12 cents as we speak. Beans are down over 30 cents, and a little bit is probably a classic buy the rumor, sell the fact. But part of it is definitely a little bit disappointing because there was a lot of hype within some of the industry that China was going to make this hard commitment, that, you know, of an actual commitment to buy ag goods. Now, they could still meet. I think they meet one more time later on tonight, and our, you know, in the morning in China, overnight for us. So maybe we will get that final say, but right now the early news out of there a little bit disappointing for the ag trade.
4: And it seems, and you know, one had to wonder if this would be the case, Jim, because you look at the lineup of who traveled with the president. The Cargill CEO went with, but that was it for agriculture. Everyone else, you're talking Elon Musk, Tim Cook from Apple. I mean, it really seemed like a lot of the focus, at least, you know, on paper, was going to be on tech sector stocks, you know, that sort of thing, heading into this summit with President Xi.
7: I think you probably, that's a pretty good point. I mean, you saw one ag CEO come in. You didn't see some of the other ones like you normally see. Now, does that change? Early, what I understand, Jesse, is President Xi has been invited to come to Washington in September. Maybe in September, maybe we'll get more of the ag guys involved. There was one positive news coming out. I should say, you know, there was the beef plants. They had lost a bunch of the licensing to sell beef products to China. It does sound like maybe that is going to be renewed, at least is what I, from what I understand. That'll be good. I know the consumer really is like, hey, wait a second, you're going to sell more beef to China? Our prices are already sky high because of the shortage of animals here in the units. But what this is good for, it's good for the packers because China buys a lot of the organ meats that, let's face it, a lot of Americans just don't use. So, you know, if you can help the profitability of the packers, that hopefully will allow them to pay a little bit more for cattle. But like I said, on the grain side of the equation, definitely a little bit disappointment so far.
4: We're talking with Jim McCormick from AgMarket.net. I want to talk broader inflation with you a little bit, Jim. We saw the PPI, the Producer Price Index, come out on Thursday, the biggest monthly jump in 4 years is what I saw. And I mean, you know, you tie that in with everything going on in the Middle East, the rising cost of gas and everything else. What's your feeling on that big inflation jump and what that might mean for commodities?
7: Well, it's going to make the new Fed chief's job really hard. He really was one of these proponents of cutting interest rates. Right now, I think there's more of a viewpoint they're going to raise interest rates to try to rein in this inflation. That is somewhat bullish commodities, I believe. We've had a lot of money come into the market, Jesse. Part of it was this China deal, but a lot of it was following the crude oil price up. Crude oil drives the world in everything right now and high energy costs now, but eventually you're going to trickle down the line. Crude is used in a lot of plastics. So all that is going to get more expensive. So the good news, I'd say, for if you're a producer out there, you don't want to see inflation because it makes your life more expensive. But the inflationary talk that you're hearing and you're mentioning is going to keep some spec money in the market because everyone remembers what happened to the price of commodities when inflation really got out of control after coming out of the pandemic. So that narrative should hopefully keep some of the spec money in. And that's important because you look at the funds, they are very, very long, a lot of these commodities, near record, if not record positions. So if you change the narrative on inflation, that's good for the consumer and the idea that inflation is slowing. But then you lose that narrative of why so much money is in our markets, and that could have a negative impact on pricing down the line.
4: Well, thinking about all the news this week here, we got about a minute and a half left, Jim. I mean, you know, for the grain producer or even the livestock producer, everyone, just the amount of volatility in these markets, what would you remind folks when it comes to just managing their risk as best as they can with all these news headlines, all this volatility, and so much more right now, Jim?
7: The two words I'm telling people to do, Jesse, keep an eye on your ROI, your return on investment. Make sure you know where your break-evens are, and do not be afraid to sell profitability when you're above break-even. In the grain 60, 90 days ago, no one was wondering, where can I make money at it? Now, depending on if you get fertilizer locked in, some guys are better off on the profit margins. But when you have a profitability, I'm encouraging people to don't be afraid to pull the trigger. The other key word, though, is you do need to be a little bit flexible. The volatility is still here. The Strait of Hormuz is still shut. If that stays shut, that will be a bullish narrative on the inflation side. It'll be a bullish narrative on the food side, on the fact that we'll be worried about, enough fertilizer for the Southern Hemisphere growing season. But you get that opened up in the next 24 hours, you lose that narrative, and then the market could pull back. So you want to market profitably. You want to sell grain when you have the opportunity to profitable, not when you're forced to, but you want to figure out a way using options or some way of flexibility, because the uncertainty we're seeing here the last 60, 90 days, it unfortunately could extend another 60, 90 days. We just don't know.
4: And the weather conversation too, final 30 seconds here, Jim. I mean, that really hasn't even been at play all that much in these markets, except for maybe the wheat complex here as of late.
7: Exactly. The wheat market's got a problem. You look at that drought monitor, it's really weird. You got a raging drought in the west. You got a raging drought in the southern southeast. Is that going to creep north? Don't know. Right now, we do have a lot of rain in the forecast next week. I'd say 80% of people want that rain. We'll see if we get it and how that plays out in the summertime.
4: Absolutely. Folks can go to agmarket.net for more information. Jim McCormick, always good to talk with you, sir. Thanks so much for joining us again on AOA. Have a great weekend. We'll talk to you again real soon.
7: Thanks for having me on.
4: 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Coming up next, we'll talk with Dr. John Newton from the American Farm Bureau Federation right here on AOA. 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

0: 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Joining us right now for a conversation, Vice President of Public Policy with the American Farm Bureau Federation, Dr. John Newton. John, welcome back to the show, my friend. How are you?
1: It's been too long, Jesse. I'm doing pretty good. Glad to be back.
0: Well, I know it has been a while because things have been very, very busy for you and the folks there at Farm Bureau and everything going on Capitol Hill. We got a lot of ground to cover here over the next 10 minutes or so. Let's start with E15. House passing the E15 legislation Wednesday evening. A little bit of drama surrounding it seemed. Folks following different news stories and more on social media and some floor maneuvering by some oil state Republicans, it sounded like. But at the end of the day, a big win here for E15, John.
1: I mean, it's a huge win for E15. We've been working on this at Farm Bureau for well over a decade, and to see it move in the House, move in a bipartisan way, we're real excited to get over to the Senate and continue to work on this and ultimately, Jesse, get it to the president's desk, which we think we will be able to do this year.
0: Thinking about this on the Senate side, I know there's been some reporting out there that it may be a heavy lift in the Senate as well. We know it's been a heavy lift in the House. What are you hearing from Senate lawmakers, staffers, and the like in terms of what are the prospects of an E15 bill getting through the Senate? Could we see some differences and changes compared to what passed the House, John?
1: I mean, I think that's always a possibility, you know, whether it's E15, whether it's the farm bill, that things may look different. And I can tell you all the visits I've done on Capitol Hill, there is unanimous support for year-round E15. Everybody knows what it'll do to gas prices. Everybody knows what it'll do to the farm economy. I think the sticking point, as everybody knows, is around the small refinery exemptions. And we're going to find a path forward in the Senate to get year-round E15 done. And then I think you have to reconcile the differences between what you have in the Senate and what you have in the House. But, you know, if we get something done in the Senate, we can land somewhere to make sure we get year-round E15 and all the stakeholders are happy with the outcome.
0: Well, we're going to be keeping our eyes on E15, no doubt. You brought up the farm bill. Let's talk about that on the Senate side. House obviously getting this done a few weeks ago, and I know Chairman Bozeman on the Senate side, he's been working on this behind the scenes, and they've got plenty of work to do here. What's your thoughts on this farm bill conversation in the Senate? When could we possibly see some movement on this?
1: Well, I go back to my days working for Senator Bozeman. I mean, we started working on the farm bill in 2000, really 2021. We started identifying ideas. We started doing listening sessions around the country. And a lot of the farm and the farm bill was in the One Big Beautiful Bill last year. But there's still more work to be done. I'm excited to see, I think Senator Bozeman has talked about releasing and going to a markup, you know, this month even. And so we're real excited to work with them and find a bipartisan path forward, you know, out of the Senate Ag Committee, get it to the floor and get it again, you know, conference it up with the House and then get it to the president's desk. I think we can do that this year too.
0: Differences again here, you know, from the House version to the Senate side, there's been plenty of things that have been talked about that could be a sticking point, so to speak. I mean, what stands out to you potentially there? Is there anything that we could see different on the Senate side that might be a big item here we have to keep an eye on?
1: Well, I think first and foremost, you have to congratulate Chairman Thompson for getting a bipartisan farm bill out of the House, and they spoke on Prop 12. So the House has weighed in. I think we've yet to see what will happen, you know, on the Senate side, but we need to get a fix for Prop 12. That's very important for our members around the country. You know, we need this farm bill. We need, you know, additional economic support. You know, we had a hearing on fertilizer this week. Everybody in the country knows what diesel prices are doing, what fertilizer prices are doing. So we're going to work on more economic assistance. So we've got all of these priority issues right in front of us that we want to make sure we get done this year.
0: We're talking with Dr. John Newton from the American Farm Bureau Federation. You brought up that fertilizer hearing. That's where I was going to go next. And let's talk about what was said in that hearing and obviously, senators putting focus on this fertilizer situation and this cost price squeeze that is continuing to really pummel farmers. I know a few weeks ago, Farm Bureau, you guys had a great study on this analysis on, you know, what's happening with fertilizer prices and more. What came out of that hearing, and what's your feeling on could we see some congressional type of action to try and help out here, John?
1: Well, we've been engaged on this, you know, since the very beginning, talking to the White House, talking to USDA, visiting with the secretary, with Deputy Secretary Vaden. And we were real excited when Senator Bozeman called and said that he was going to have this hearing on fertilizer, because it's an important step in the process for congressional action, whether that's increased transparency in these fertilizer markets. You know, there's so many things that we can address from a policy angle to really undo how we got here in the first place. You know, the concentration that we have in the fertilizer industry didn't happen overnight. And it's important for us to sit at the table with, you know, the fertilizer industry and the stakeholders to really think about what the policy solutions need to look like, and then let's work together to get it done. And this hearing was an important first step, and we were happy to have Kentucky Farm Bureau President Eddie Melton testify at that hearing. It was really successful.
0: I know a few weeks ago, USDA, Secretary Rollins, and really a number of members of the Trump administration, you know, announced some of their plans for fertilizer and onshoring more production, and Senator Bozeman, Senator Hoeven, Senator Marshall, Congresswoman Hinson from Iowa, they were all in attendance at this as well. You know, I wonder, with that plan, it almost feels like that's more of a long-term plan that might not help here in the short term necessarily, John. Would you agree with that?
1: It's absolutely a medium to long-term plan, because, you know, in order to onshore more fertilizer production here in the United States, it's going to take a lot of money. It's going to take billions and billions of dollars. And that does not just happen overnight. I know that Secretary Rollins and I believe Mr. Lutnick are working on a path forward on those investments. But at the end of the day, Jesse, the thing that's going to make the biggest impact for farmers right now is another economic aid package, which, you know, the president on the South Lawn back in March, which this has never happened before, had 400 farmers at the White House on the South Lawn. And he said that Congress needs to pass additional economic aid for farmers dealing with, you know, this cost price squeeze that we have. So that'll help in the short run. And then in the longer run, you know, we need to figure out how to get more investment here at home so that we're producing more of the stuff that we need here. I think we've also seen some things that the White House and Secretary Rollins have done around, you know, the Jones Act, you know, increasing imports from Venezuela. And so there are a number of things that I think folks are doing. They're working on this every single day at the White House, I can tell you that.
0: And I, you know, thinking about all this too, and you bring up the economic aid and more. I know G.T. Thompson floated on this show a few weeks ago. He's talking a number, you know, 18 to 20. I've heard 10 to 15 from senators. I mean, I guess the biggest thing is, you know, regardless of where that number exactly lands, John, it's pretty clear that we're going to need some sort of help here in farm country to continue to try and ease some of this pain that's out there, John.
1: Absolutely. I mean, we've seen, you know, some commodity prices rebound, but we do need additional economic support, because I'll tell you, this is not just a here and now problem as it relates to fertilizer. You know, we've been talking to some of the companies, and they're having, you know, problems sourcing the feedstock that they need for fall fertilizer applications. This may well continue into 2027. You know, as long as the Strait of Hormuz remains closed, even when it opens, Jesse, we don't yet know the damage to the infrastructure behind the Strait and how long it's going to take to get things back to normal. We could be dealing with this for a long time.
0: Very true. Very true. John, we're getting up against the clock here. We've got about 30 seconds left. We haven't even touched U.S.-China that's going on this week. Anything final you'd share with folks listening into the show today?
1: Well, I think, you know, the other thing that's really been active this week is just, you know, our cattle markets. And we continue to communicate to the White House that and we understand the president and his, you know, priority on affordability. But we cannot take the lone bright spot in the farm economy down with us. We need to let the markets work. Our ranchers around the country need the right economic incentives to rebuild our herd. And massive imports, when we already have record imports, is not the solution to the problem.
0: Excellent point to wrap up on. Dr. John Newton, American Farm Bureau Federation. Always good to talk with you, sir. Thanks for joining us on AOA.
1: Thank you.
0: Today's show brought to you by Cenex Premium Diesel and Lubricants. We'll be back with more here on Agriculture of America on the way right after this.
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4: For CASM Radio, I'm Farm Director Joe Gill. We continue with some session updates from St. Paul. State Representative Paul Anderson joining us during the noon hour, as he has done every Thursday during the session. And he did mention there has been some compromise with Governor Walz and also Republican and Democratic leaders on a few maybe budgetary issues and other sorts of topics. I mentioned to Paul that I have not seen

0: 27, so it's going to be a one-year reprieve from these exorbitant tab fees, and that's going to be a cost to the state of about $250 million for a one-time write-down of license tab fees. Also, $125 million in property tax relief, and as I understand, that is going to go directly to the counties. I would think like another special county program aid or LGA aid check back to the counties to help them in the, you know, to not have their levies set so high when they do property taxes. There's also, you know, the really big piece was some financial help for this Hennepin County Medical Center here in the Twin Cities, which really does have an impact statewide here in Minnesota. They're going to get $200 million from the state's general fund, which is going to be backfilled. And so that was a big piece of it. Also, there's a part of a tax bill. We're going to get some good features from the federal big, beautiful tax bill. No tax on tips or overtime type things. And also the pass-through entity, which was really brought to our attention by a lot of businesses. That's going to be also part of Minnesota tax law now. The pass-through entity will be part of the settlement going ahead here that we wind up yet this weekend.
1: All right, State Representative Paul Anderson joining us during the noon hour on Thursday with some insights into that agreement that was reached on Wednesday night. We will await to get more details on that and hopefully have more input from our legislative leaders here, possibly on Friday. But we'll see, more than likely going to happen after the session, but we'll try and do our best and share what we know. For CASM Radio, I am Farm Director Joe Gill.
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3: 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Well, Farm Credit Mid-America recently released their 2025 Impact Report. We've talked about this a little bit on the show from a producer perspective. Let's lean in and get some perspective from Farm Credit Mid-America. And in fact, learn more, kind of tied in with this Impact Report, is their Growing Forward program and looking at some of the challenges that are really hitting young farmers, young producers, et cetera, et cetera. So let's learn about this program and talk more about this subject. Joining us now, she helps lead the Growing Forward program with Farm Credit Mid-America. Morgan Wollin-Weber is with us here today on the show. Morgan, thanks so much for joining us.
4: Yeah, excited to be here, Jesse.
3: Well, I would love to start, and maybe let's give folks a little bit of background on Farm Credit Mid-America's Growing Forward program that is designed specifically for young, beginning, and small producers. So what makes that group unique in terms of the support they need, Morgan?
4: Yeah, so, you know, the Growing Forward program specifically at Farm Credit Mid-America is kind of what we consider our flagship program to support the young, beginning, and small farmers across our five-state territory. So, you know, specifically, we dive into specialized lending for this group, education, and community investments to make sure that these producers are building strong relationships with not only their financial officers, but their credit analysts, and, you know, pushing for them to have sustainable operations for years to come. So it's a really cool program that we get to offer here.
3: Well, and obviously with the program and just the work you do in general with young, beginning producers, small farmers, et cetera, what are you seeing as some of the biggest challenges right now facing young and beginning farmers who want to step into the industry or have recently taken on a bigger role on the operation, et cetera, et cetera? Talk about some of those big challenges that keep coming up again and again in conversations.
4: Yeah, you know, we talk about this a lot as a team, is when you are a young producer and you're trying to get your feet wet into farming, maybe you're starting off your operation or you're coming back to an operation that's, you know, five generations big, the barriers to entry, they're big no matter what way you look at it. You know, currently we have rising costs.

0: commodity prices aren't where they need to be for a lot of these producers, you know, and their balance sheet deaths of our growing forward and young beginning farmer customers, they aren't as deep as what many of our producers have. So we really try to make sure that when we educate and bring these customers into the program, that we're providing them with the correct education they need to withstand these times. You know, we have a great relationship with our FSA agencies. In particular, when you get to, you know, buy your first farm, maybe you don't have a down payment or your loan's a little bit riskier and we look to do an FSA guarantee on that loan. You know, FSA allows us to expand access to credit with their guaranteed loan program. And, you know, while that's an awesome tool, it's no secret that that could be costly for the producer, right? I mean, it's a 1.5% origination fee on FSA's part. So, you know, something in particular that Farm Credit Mid-America does is we cost share that with the producer. So we'll go in on 50% of that fee that are eligible for those FSA guaranteed loans. So in 2025 for Mid-America in particular, that was like $230,000 that we were able to help alleviate that cost and, you know, lift that barrier for those producers specifically.
1: When I think about the challenges that are out there, and it's not region specific, I mean, it's a national challenge right now. And you know, the barriers that come up most often, I mean, is it, you know, I have to think capital, access to capital, or that decision making authority. Maybe they're going through that transition on the farm still, or it's it's a land issue or something like that. I mean, talk about some of those barriers that seem to always come up in these types of conversations.
0: Yeah. You know, Jesse, what's cool about farm credit and the farm credit system in general is that we know that we're the experts, and I can confidently say I believe we're the experts in agriculture lending, but there's some instances where we bring in experts, right? So whether that's having, you know, economists at our conferences to come in and give industry updates, or succession planning experts going over those crucial conversations, because we all know succession planning, transition planning, that's not easy. And I don't know if there is an expert out there that could, it doesn't fit all farm, right? There's no one size fits all approach. And so we try to get the best of the best in there and present those even from an association and across the nationwide. I think that's a hot topic for all of our associations, to get that type of information in front of our customers. And understanding where personal finance is different, right, than your farm finances. And can we provide any kind of personal finance experts to come in there? You know, what's cool and what I really love is I, as the growing forward manager, the gatekeeper of the YBS content or young beginning small content, is I get to work with a lot of cool people across the system, because personally, you know, I only serve a small geographic footprint. So compared to the country as a whole, we reach out bi-monthly as a group, and I get to collaborate with other AgriBank and CoBank YBS managers across the system. So although my footprint isn't the same as maybe the footprint in California or Texas or even Nebraska, we all have this one common goal, and that's, like you said, to alleviate those barriers to entry for the young beginning and small farmers. So, you know, making sure we're sharing insights on what we're seeing as far as the crunch of where prices are. Mm-hmm. And a lot of these customers have never seen that before, right? Maybe they started producing in 2019 or really 2019 till now. We have just seen record net farm income prices, and that's different right now, and that's hurting a lot more. So are we encouraging those producers to go out and diversify their operations? Are they going out and, you know, working in specialized drone spraying? We've seen a lot. Are they switching operations to something of vegetable, pumpkin production? Are they incorporating any kind of integrator barns, you know, and really providing them with different avenues of income producing, and also encouraging, you know, maybe now's not the time to quit your off-farm job. And it's okay that maybe that's our goal one day, but let's build up our balance sheet, build up our financial position so that someday we can farm full-time.
1: wonder about this too, Morgan. What are some common best practices you've seen for young beginning producers, help them establish maybe a more resilient operation early on as they get rolling? I'm sure you work a lot with folks on this. What are some of those best practices?
0: You know, for me, thinking what's cool, I guess, about me in particular is I am actually a sixth generation farmer as well. So, you know, I'm passionate about where our young and beginning farmer space is. And, you know, my husband and I, we farm alongside my parents in Southeast Indiana, and we're hoping and that we're raising the next generation. And the one thing that I can tell you that both I tell the producers I work with and just try to take home to my family is communication. And that is communicating with your financial officer at Farm Credit or whatever banking or lending institution you're using, and being really specific about the goals that you have. And, you know, for me, I'm hopeful that I'm setting up our farm so that if Noah or Parker want to take over the reins someday, they're able to do so. But if I wasn't communicating actively with my financial officer, my financial planner, you know, my agronomist, and really having those family meeting sessions with both my parents and my grandparents who are still alive to make sure this operation can continue, you know, I would be doing myself a disservice. So I guess mine would just be communication as a whole, Jesse.
1: Well, and I think that goes along with one of the key themes in the impact report is just trusted advice and relationships and having those from day one, whether it's a family relationship or a lender or whatever the case is. And thinking about that, I mean, talk about that relationship importance and why that matters and maybe some guidance and partnership. Like, how does that all kind of come together, especially if you look at it through the lens of the producer and their lender right now?
0: Yeah, you know, we here at Farm Credit Mid-America, Farm Credit Mid-America really encourage our customers to do year-end financial statements. Going back and looking at your balance sheet year after year and keeping that on a record sheet, saying, okay, you know, in 2025, looking back, maybe I lost some working capital. Where did that come from? Can I tell as the producer where that loss happened from? Was it truly a production issue? Was it a price issue? Was it a spending issue? Because I think we as farmers, we're great about budgeting. We're great about getting into the nitty gritty of maybe per acre financing, knowing our break evens. But family living is something that can creep up there without us really knowing. I think we live in the era of vacations are nice, paint, tractors, you know, new vehicles, those can all be nice. And while those are awesome and great benefits that we hope that we can provide to our families and our farms someday, you know, what we don't want happening is that the farm is suffering because of our individual family living costs.
1: All right. We're having a conversation with Morgan Woolen-Weber. She is the Growing Forward Program Manager with Farm Credit Mid-America. And we're going to continue this conversation coming up here in our final segment of the show today, brought to you by Cenex. 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
2: For CASM Radio, I'm Farm Director Joe Gill. I spoke to State Representative Paul Anderson during the noon hour on Thursday, and with just a few days remaining, session will end on Sunday night. Paul says there is some renewed interest in passing an ag bill. He gave us some details on that, some news that came out of the Senate during the midday Thursday.
3: Yeah, it's amazing, Joe, when you have a deadline, and which we do of midnight Sunday. The big announcement last night that the leadership's reached agreement with the governor on the revenue side of getting things done here. Some good things were agreed to, and even, you know, we talked about not having an ag bill for a couple of weeks, Joe, but the Senate just minutes ago passed their version of the ag bill, and the amendment that has been the kind of the death knell here in the House of the paraquat ban was brought up, but it was ruled out of order in the Senate. That means it's not in the Senate bill, so the ag bill is going to come over here to the House. Their bill will. And we may have some kind of an ag bill after all yet this session as we wind things up, Joe.
2: Yeah, so we'll have to wait and see on that as session wraps up on Sunday, and a lot more to discuss in the Senate and the House. But, yes, some compromises made on Wednesday as well. So we'll get more details here on CASM Radio. We have more AOA on the way next.
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1: 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We continue our conversation with Morgan Woolenweber. She is the Growing Forward Program Manager with Farm Credit Mid-America and works a lot with young beginning producers. And, you know, Morgan, as we continue our discussion here, I would love for some insight from you on this. For a young producer who's maybe listening into our conversation here today on the show, what's one takeaway that you would want young producers to have as we navigate this current ag economic climate and more?
0: You know, for me, it's to just continue to go out and learn as much as you can. And I don't, even if it's not specifically Farm Credit Mid-America, there is a lot of great free education pieces out there. And whether it's listening to podcasts, joining a webinar, looking to see if you can go to, you know, CattleCon or National Corn Growers can host you somewhere, go out and continue to learn, because I think the more information we have, the better we'll be suited to make sure this engine keeps running for this next generation. And not being afraid to ask questions when you don't know. There's a lot of specific producers that are in the same boat as us. And whether you've been farming for 30 years or you've been farming for 5 years, there's somebody out there who is listening in those same growing pains. And you won't ever know, and you won't ever hear about it unless you go out and talk and continue to educate yourself on that. So that would be my biggest piece of feedback.
1: Fantastic. Well, and again, all the work you're doing with the Growing Forward program, with Farm Credit Mid-America, with young beginning and small farmers. I want to maybe wrap up with this. Since you have a lot of knowledge in this area and work with so many folks, it's something that, you know, we're seeing this generational transition on the farm and watching more folks come into agriculture and step into bigger roles on the operation. So what gives you confidence that the next generation is in fact ready to step into leadership in agriculture?
0: Yeah, you know, I want to quote you some specific statistics that we know of from the Farm Credit System regarding our young beginning and small producers. So we know that in 2025, you know, I think there was 1 million loans that we made system-wide, and over half of those loans were made to producers that were classified as young, beginning, or small. And, you know, I don't think that's accidental. And I think it's making a direct, deliberate reflection on the commitment we have to support those young producers at the entry and you know, growth stages of their young careers. So if you look at, by our beginning and small producers, they're getting 164,000 loans, more than $33 billion we are lending out to these young producers. So while we know that there's only 38% of U.S. producers are 65 or older, and 35 and under only make up 9%, in my opinion, we are seeing the shifts. And we want to make sure that the shift of those USDA age numbers over time, they're getting worked on by us internally. And that's making sure we are providing access to capital, education, and really sound financial guidance early on, in my opinion, because this data shows that, you know, we're investing not in just farms, but the future of agriculture, in my opinion.
1: Excellent thoughts and perspective, Morgan. As we close out today, if folks want to learn more about the Growing Forward program there at Farm Credit Mid-America, I'm sure if they go online, for instance, to FCMA.com, the Farm Credit Mid-America website, I'm sure they can get more info there or reach it out to their nearest location, et cetera, et cetera. How can folks get more information on the program?
0: Yeah, absolutely. So Farm Credit Mid-America's homepage /Growing Forward is the best place to find us. 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
1: 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Really appreciate the time and the insight. Thanks for joining us on the show, and we'll hopefully talk to you again down the road.
0: Yes, thank you, sir. Appreciate it.
1: Absolutely. Once again, Morgan Wollenweber from Farm Credit Mid-America. You can find links to their impact report and more on our website at agricultureofamerica.com. And with that in mind as well, we had a conversation a few days ago on the show related to these same topics and that impact report out from Farm Credit Mid-America with young producer Callie Ross from Western Kentucky. She was on last Friday's episode of AOA with me, and I encourage you, if you missed that conversation, to go back and give it a listen. It was really an insightful look into some of the things that young producers are thinking about on the farm and ranch right now, and just very, very good conversation. 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I encourage you to go check that out and any past conversations and episodes of the show that you might have missed. Well, as we wrap up our program today, coming up on our next episode of AOA, I'm going to share a conversation that I had a few days ago with Dr. Michael Deliberto from LSU and the LSU Ag Center. He recently put out some information examining the farm enterprise budget and just looking at the cost price squeeze that is happening on farms and ranches across the country amid the rise in fertilizer, fuel prices, et cetera. And he really put some great thoughts and perspective on the numbers. He looks at Louisiana producers specifically, but it applies nationwide. We're going to have that conversation coming up on the next AOA. We'll also hear from USDA Undersecretary Richard Fordyce, and we'll talk with Kurt Blades from the Association of Equipment Manufacturers. 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As always, thank you for joining us for AOA. Good to have you along for the conversation. I'm Jesse Allen, wishing you a great rest of your day.
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13: Good evening, everyone. This is Carson Cheetah here to take you through the rest of the evening. Coming up next, we are going to have your World of National News from NBC News and 24/7 News. 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
14: Chasm's top of the hour update. Everything you need to know. 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
15: NBC News Radio, I'm Jim Roop. President Trump says Chinese President Xi Jinping told him China's not helping Iran with weapons. He tells Fox News' Sean Hannity that Xi wants to see an end to the U.S.-Iran war.
16: I'd like to see a deal, man. He would like to see a deal, man. And he did offer, he said, if I can be of any help at all, I would like to be of help.
15: On the economic front, Trump says Xi agreed to buy 200 passenger jets from Boeing. Trump summarized the meeting as very good. Meantime, Vice President J.D. Vance says American taxpayers have been getting fleeced by fraud in the federal government for decades. He traveled to Maine today to talk about the Trump administration's effort to combat fraud.
17: When the president of the United States said, J.D., we've got a fraud problem and I want you to tackle it, I was so proud and so happy to be able to do it.
15: Vance said fraud impacts multiple victims, including taxpayers, doctors, and patients. Earlier this week, he said it appears mainly blue states are not taking fraud seriously. The vice president calls it a defrauding of the American taxpayer and a violation of trust. Border Chief Mike Banks stepping down.
18: Banks told Fox News, it's just time. He's served in the role since the start of President Trump's second term last year. He told Fox News he feels like he, quote, got the ship back on course from the least secure, disastrous, chaotic border to the most secure border this country has ever seen. He previously retired from the Border Patrol in 2023 after disagreeing with then-President Biden's immigration policies. I'm Wendy Swanson.
15: A cryptocurrency regulation bill clearing a key hurdle after advancing out of the Senate Banking Committee today. It comes after a pair of Democrats joined their GOP colleagues to advance the Clarity Act with a 15-9 vote. The bill aims to provide guidelines for federal regulators overseeing the crypto industry, and it's faced a winding path through the Senate over the past year. Jim Roop, NBC News Radio.
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22: Chasm weather.
23: A red flag warning begins at 11 a.m. tomorrow and remains in effect until 9 p.m. tomorrow night. Lows level off around 51 tonight under partly cloudy skies with a slight chance for isolated storms. Southerly winds 10 to 15 miles per hour. Highs level off around 82 tomorrow. Bright sunshine. Lows dip down to about 49 tomorrow night. Clear skies. From the Weatherology Radio Network, I'm Staff Meteorologist Laura Lockwood on AM 1150 KASM.
13: It's currently 56 degrees outside of your Chasm Studios in Albany with a humidity of 97%. We got current wind speeds coming out of the east at 2 miles per hour. We got the sun setting tonight at 8:42 p.m. and rising tomorrow morning at 5:49 a.m. We'll take a quick break, and when we come back, we will have your funeral announcements with Max Stagoff. 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
24: 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They are brought to you by the Daniel Funeral Home and Cremation of St. Cloud, Clearwater, St. Joseph and Sartell, the Benson Funeral Home of St. Cloud, and the Daniel Anderson Funeral Home of Painesville. The Miller Carlin Funeral Homes, St. Cloud, Albany, Holding Ford and Upsala, Albany Floral Shop and Gifts, the Patton Shod Funeral, and cremation services of Melrose, Freeport, and Great Eagle, the Shelley Funeral Homes, Little Falls, Piers, Swanville, and Onamia, and Cold Spring Floral and Gifts. Funeral announcement for Gregory Gammon, 65, of Little Falls, will have a celebration of life on Friday At the Emblem Brenny Funeral Service, there will be a visitation beginning at 2 with a service at 3, and arrangements made with the Emblem Brenny Funeral Home, and that is for Gregory Gammon, 65, of Little Falls. Funeral announcement for Sandra Sandy Lee Curry Donnelly, 80, of St. Cloud, will have a celebration of life tomorrow at 4 o'clock at the Bennett Place in St. Cloud, and there will be a private disposition of her ashes that will take place at a later date, and arrangements made with the Daniel Funeral Home for Sandra Sandy Lee Curry Donnelly, 80, of St. Cloud. A requiem mass of Christian burial for Thomas Tom McCoy, 51, of Sauk Center, will be on Saturday at 10:30 at St. Joseph's Catholic Church in Waite Park. There will be a visitation tomorrow from 4 until 7, and that will be at the Patton Shot Funeral Home in Sauk Center. And that is for Thomas Tom McCoy, 51, of Sauk Center. Funeral announcement for Noreen Ann Blankush, 103, of St. Stephen, will have a celebration of life tomorrow from 5 until 7 o'clock at the St. Stephen Parish Hall. A mass of Christian burial will be on Saturday at 11 o'clock, and that will be at the St. Stephen Catholic Church. Arrangements made with the Daniel Funeral Home for Noreen Ann Blankush, 103, of St. Stephen. Funeral announcement for Lyle Thompson, 83, of Painesville, will have a funeral service on Saturday at 11 o'clock at the Painesville Lutheran Church. There will be a burial at the Minnesota State Veterans Cemetery near Little Falls that will take place at a later date, and a visitation will begin on Saturday at 9:30 at the church in Painesville. Arrangements made with the Daniel Funeral Home for Lyle Thompson, 83, of Painesville. A mass of Christian burial for Joanne Joni Ricker, 80, of St. Cloud, will have a funeral service on Saturday at 11 o'clock at Seven Dollars Catholic Church in Albany. There will be a visitation on Saturday from 9 until 10:45 at the church gathering area, and arrangements made with the Patton Shod Funeral and Cremation Services of Melrose for Joanne Joni Ricker, 80, of St. Cloud. Funeral announcement for Howard Johnson, 88, of Sartell, will have a funeral service at 11 o'clock on Saturday at Gustavus Adolphus Lutheran Church, and that is in Foley. There will be a visitation from 10 until 11 o'clock on Saturday. Military honors will take place outside the church after the service at noon, and burial will take place at the Glen Dorado Lutheran Cemetery, and that is for Howard Johnson, 88, of Sartell. Celebration of life for Travis Fouquet, 44, of St. Cloud, will be on Saturday at Teen Lake in Richmond, and that'll be from 1 until 3 o'clock on Saturday, and that is for Travis Fouquet, 44, of St. Cloud. Funeral announcement for Ronald Scott, 92, of Foley, will have a mass of Christian burial held on Monday at 11 o'clock at St. John's Catholic Church in Foley. There will be a visitation from 4 until 7 o'clock at the Foley Funeral Home with parish prayers beginning at 6:30. A visitation will continue from 9 until 11 o'clock at the church on Monday, and arrangements made with the Foley Funeral Home for Ronald Scott, 92, of Foley. And those have been your funeral announcements today, brought to you by the Daniel Funeral Home and Cremation of St. Cloud, Clearwater, St. Joseph and Sartell, the Benson Funeral Home of St. Cloud, and the Daniel Anderson Funeral Home of Painesville. The Miller Carlin Funeral Homes of St. Cloud, Albany, Holding Ford and Upsala, Albany Floral Shop and Gifts, the Patton Shod Funeral and Cremation Services of Sauk Center, Melrose, Freeport, and Gray Eagle, the Shelley Funeral Homes of Little Falls, Piers, Swanville, and Onamia, and Cold Spring Floral and Gifts.
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13: Before we get back to this music, we got two announcements here. The first one is the Assumption Grasshopper Chapel Mass will be located at First Boniface Church in Cold Spring at 7:30 tonight due to the weather. Again, the Assumption Grasshopper Chapel Mass will be located at the First Boniface, at the St. Boniface Catholic, St. Boniface Church in Cold Spring at 7:30 tonight due to the weather. The other thing I would like to tell you that we'll be having Albany Husky Sports here on Chasm Radio tonight. We got the Albany Huskies taking on Ricori. It's going to be happening around 7. We got Kirby Hemish on the call for that one, giving you the play-by-play of our baseball game. Happening around 7, you do not want to miss it. And right now, we are going to get back into some music. Next up, we got It Must Be Love by Alan Jackson.

a big cross. Try to be boss.

0: All right, we're going to get into your MNN news pretty soon here, but first we'll do a weather check. It's currently 56 degrees outside of your Chasm Studios in Albany with a humidity of 56%. We got wind speeds coming out of the east at 3 miles per hour. Got our sun setting tonight at 8:42 p.m. and rising tomorrow morning at 5:49 a.m. Taking a look at record high and low. Record high in 2013 on this day was 98 degrees. Record low in 1907 was 32 degrees. And coming up next, we got your MNN News.
1: Minnesota News Network, I'm Sean Maloney. Governor Walz is reacting to the agreement made with legislative leaders. It includes spending to keep HCMC and other hospitals around the state open, along with property tax relief and other initiatives to make life more affordable for Minnesotans.
2: In the political environment we're in, the idea of getting a deal and getting a deal on time and getting a deal that all sides are proud of and that Minnesotans are going to see benefit from, Minnesota's working back towards that "the state that works" motto, and for 8 years we've been able to do that.
1: Walz hopes lawmakers can still come up with agreements for business relief following ICE operations and funding for aging IT systems across the state. A seasonal home south of Eveleth is a total loss after a fire just before noon today. Authorities say embers from a burn barrel likely sparked the blaze. Dry, windy conditions helped the flame spread to nearby woods. No injuries were reported. And 50 rescued beagles are set to arrive tonight at the Animal Humane Society in Golden Valley. Officials say the dogs come from a Wisconsin breeding facility and were previously used for research. This is MNN.
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1: Your farm commentary for a Thursday on Chasm Radio. I'm Farm Director Joe Gill. Well, the second USDA report this season on pasture and rangeland conditions is pretty much similar to the one released last week. I think the majority of areas, they need more rain, you know, and we've had some wildfire issues in Nebraska. Well, let's get more details and an update from USDA.
2: The second USDA pasture and rangeland condition report of the season mostly mirrors the initial presentation. USDA meteorologist Brad Rippey says for the period ending May 10th,
3: no change from last week in the very poor-to-poor ratings, but unfortunately that's still an elevated number. 41% of the country reporting those very poor-to-poor pasture and range conditions. 31% of the country good to excellent, and actually represents a one-point improvement or increase from last week's 30%.
2: The Midwest through the Northeast represents good pasture and rangeland conditions thanks to beneficial rainfall.
3: We see numbers as high as 81% good to excellent for those pastures in Michigan, 80% in Missouri, Ohio at 79%, and Iowa at 78% good to excellent.
2: The Pacific Northwest also reports favorable conditions. Most of the nation, however, continues to experience very poor-to-poor pasture and rangeland conditions. I'm Rod Bain reporting for the U.S. Department of Agriculture in Washington, D.C.
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0: That was In the Mood by Glenn Miller. Next up, we got a request with Hello God by Dolly Parton.
1: Hello God, are you out there?

0: using biologicals correctly to help improve profitability. Hello everyone, I'm Brent Barnett with Managing for Profit on Brownfield. 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On this episode, Jason McGar from Locus Agriculture discusses the simplicity of biologicals and measurable outcomes. More coming up.
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0: And McGar is the vice president of Locus Agriculture. He tells Brownfield biologicals are gaining more traction among farmers.
6: There's biologicals being sold as we speak. Some of your listeners are probably purchasing them. If they didn't work, people wouldn't be buying them. But I think one reason people may be hesitant to use biology or have used biology in the past and maybe not saw the results they wanted is from my experience in this business, and I've been in the biological side for 10, 15 years now, most people don't know how to apply biology, or they're not doing it right, or they're not paying attention to the handling of these types of materials, and that's where a lot of the inconsistencies with performance come from.
0: McGar offers tips to maximize a grower's ROI.
6: If you're buying a planter box type biological, or you have a seed treatment or an in-furrow, whatever the formulation is, and you leave it in your truck or tractor all day and all night, you're probably not going to, get much benefit out of it. Another thing is people, some don't realize that you can't use chlorinated water. I mean, we put chlorine in the water system to kill microorganisms so you don't have water issues and public health issues. Well, when you're running chlorinated water in with biologicals, whether that's through a seed treater or you're putting that in your in-furrow water, if you're on like a rural water supply, that's reducing your populations.
0: And McGar talks about his advice for farmers considering an implementation of biologicals on their farm.
6: I would say just try it. Don't do it over the whole farm. Take you a 40 or an 80 and just try it. 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Don't be afraid to ask questions and really pay attention to how you store these products.
0: Across 3 years of independent trials, Locus Agriculture reports yield gains up to 34% and an 86% win rate with its Unpack biosurfactant technology. I'm Brent Barnett with Managing for Profit on Brownfield.
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12: And we're back here with more music. Next up, we got My Way by Frank Sinatra.

0: That was the Baby Doll Polka by Larry Rashavi and his Out of Town Checks. Coming up next, we are going to have your word for today. It's brought to you by the Emmanuel Lutheran Church of the Rural Farming Township.
1: Grace to you and peace from God our Father and the Lord Jesus Christ, who gave himself for our sins and delivers from the present evil age, according to the will of our God and Father, to him be glory forever and ever. Amen. This brings the creature to thank the Creator for his word and his worship. It speaks of vocation, and every vocation is honorable in the Lord's sight. He calls upon all creatures in heaven and on earth to join in concert and praise him. It speaks to the time of Ezra and Nehemiah, where restoration was given, and now to our restoration that comes in Christ. 11 through 14. Kings on earth and all peoples, princes and all rulers of the earth, young men and maidens together and old men and children, let them praise the name of the Lord, for his name alone is exalted. His majesty is above earth and heaven. He has raised up a horn for his people. Praise for all his saints, for the people of Israel who are now to him. Praise the Lord. Commentary on those verses. Subject yourself to who cannot be humbled, yet humbles himself to die for the sins of the world. Christ. His confession speaks to you from the creation, and even more so from his saving and created word of his redemption. The horn of the people in Jesus is afflicted, that he might exalt the people. The vine seems to die in the winter, but the root is not dry, and the bloom comes forth in the resurrection. A hymn contains three things: the song, praise, and God. Let us pray. Praise the Almighty, my soul adore him. Yes, I will laud him until death, as long as he allows me breath. From him our life and all things come. Bless, O my soul, his holy name. Alleluia, alleluia. Trust not in rulers, they are but mortal. Earthborn they are and soon decay. Vain are their counsels of life and last portals. When the dark gray grace engulfs its prey, since mortals can help no help afford, place all your trust in Christ your Lord. One, two, three. We continue on with the Ten Commandments. You shall have no other gods. What does this mean? We should fear, love, and trust in God above all things. You shall not take the name of the Lord your God in vain. What does this mean? We should fear and love God, so we should not use his name. Curse, swear, practice, magic, lie, or deceive, but in every time of need, call upon it, pray to him, praise him, and give him thanks. Remember the Sabbath day to keep it holy. What does this mean? We should fear and love God, so we should not despise his word and the preaching of his saying, but deem it holy and gladly hear and learn. Fourth commandment, honor your father and mother. What does this mean? We should fear and love God, and so we should not despise our parents and superiors, nor provide them to anger, provoke them to anger, but honor, serve, obey, love, and cherish. Fifth commandment, you shall not kill. What does this mean? We should fear and love God, and so we should not endanger our neighbor's life nor cause him any harm, but help and befriend him in every necessity of life. You shall not commit adultery. What does this mean? We should fear and love God, and so we should lead a chaste and pure life in word and deed, each one loving and honoring his wife or husband. Seventh commandment, you shall not steal. What does this mean? We should fear and love God so that we do not rob our neighbor of his money or property, nor bring them into our possession by a dishonest trade or by dealing in shoddy wares, but help him to prove and protect his income and property. The eighth commandment, you should not bear false witness against your neighbor. What does this mean? We should fear and love God, and so we should not tell lies about our neighbor, nor betray, slander, or defame him, but should apologize for him, speak well of him, and interrupt charitably all that he does. The ninth commandment, you shall not covet your neighbor's house. What does this mean? We should fear and love God, and so we should not be crafty to gain possessions of our neighbor's inheritance or house, or to obtain them under a pretext of legal right. Would be of service and help to him so that he may keep what is his. Tenth commandment, you shall not covet your neighbor's wife, manservant, maidservant, his ox or donkey, or anything that is your neighbor's. What's the answer to this? We should fear and love God. We should not abduct, estrange, or entice away our neighbor's wife, servants, or cattle, but encourage them to remain and discharge their duty to them, to him.
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0: Next is your 6 o'clock rosary, and it is brought to you by the Christian Mothers of Immaculate Conception Church in St. Anna.
3: We, the priests and seminarians of the Diocese of St. Cloud, would like to offer this rosary for your intention. 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

0: In the name of the Father, and the Son, and the Holy Spirit.
1: Amen.
2: I believe in God, the Father, the Almighty, creator of heaven and earth, and in Jesus Christ, his only Son, our Lord, who was conceived by the Holy Spirit, born of the Virgin Mary, suffered under Pontius Pilate, was crucified, died, and was buried. He descended into hell. The third day he arose again from the dead. He ascended into heaven, sitteth at the right hand of God the Father Almighty. From thence he shall come to judge the living and the dead.
1: I believe in the Holy Spirit, the Holy Catholic Church, the communion of saints, the forgiveness of sins, the resurrection of the body, and life everlasting. Amen.
2: Our Father, who art in heaven, hallowed be thy name. Thy kingdom come, thy will be done, on earth as it is in heaven.
1: Give us this day our daily bread, and forgive us our trespasses, as we forgive those who trespass against us. And lead us not into temptation, but deliver us from evil.
0: For an increase of the virtues of faith, hope, and charity.
2: Hail Mary, full of grace, the Lord is with thee. Blessed art thou among women, and blessed is the fruit of thy womb, Jesus.
1: Holy Mary, Mother of God, pray for us sinners, now and at the hour of our death. Amen.
2: Hail Mary, full of grace, the Lord is with thee. Blessed art thou among women, and blessed is the fruit of thy womb, Jesus.
1: Holy Mary, Mother of God, pray for us sinners, now and at the hour of our death. Amen.
2: Hail Mary, full of grace, the Lord is with thee. Blessed art thou among women, and blessed is the fruit of thy womb, Jesus.
1: Holy Mary, Mother of God, pray for us sinners, now and at the hour of our death. Amen.
2: Glory be to the Father, and to the Son, and to the Holy Spirit.
1: As it was in the beginning, is now, and ever shall be, world without end. Amen.
2: O my Jesus, forgive us our sins, save us from the fires of hell. Lead all souls to heaven, especially those who have most need of thy mercy.
3: The first luminous mystery, Christ's baptism in the Jordan. Our Father, who art in heaven, hallowed be thy name. Thy kingdom come, thy will be done, on earth as it is in heaven.
1: Give us this day our daily bread, and forgive us our trespasses, as we forgive those who trespass against us. And lead us not into temptation, but deliver us from evil.
2: Hail Mary, full of grace, the Lord is with thee. Blessed art thou among women, and blessed is the fruit of thy womb, Jesus.
1: Holy Mary, Mother of God, pray for us sinners, now and at the hour of our death. Amen.
2: Hail Mary, full of grace, the Lord is with thee. Blessed art thou among women, and blessed is the fruit of thy womb, Jesus.
1: Holy Mary, Mother of God, pray for us sinners, now and at the hour of our death. Amen.
2: Hail Mary, full of grace, the Lord is with thee. Blessed art thou among women, and blessed is the fruit of thy womb, Jesus.
1: Holy Mary, Mother of God, pray for us sinners, now and at the hour of our death. Amen.
2: Hail Mary, full of grace, the Lord is with thee. Blessed art thou among women, and blessed is the fruit of thy womb, Jesus.
1: Holy Mary, Mother of God, pray for us sinners, now and at the hour of our death. Amen.
2: Hail Mary, full of grace, the Lord is with thee. Blessed art thou among women, and blessed is the fruit of thy womb, Jesus.
1: Holy Mary, Mother of God, pray for us sinners, now and at the hour of our death. Amen.
2: Hail Mary, full of grace, the Lord is with thee. Blessed art thou among women, and blessed is the fruit of thy womb, Jesus.
1: Holy Mary, Mother of God, pray for us sinners, now and at the hour of our death. Amen.
2: Hail Mary, full of grace, the Lord is with thee. Blessed art thou among women, and blessed is the fruit of thy womb, Jesus.
1: Holy Mary, Mother of God, pray for us sinners, now and at the hour of our death. Amen.
2: Hail Mary, full of grace, the Lord is with thee. Blessed art thou among women, and blessed is the fruit of thy womb, Jesus.
1: Holy Mary, Mother of God, pray for us sinners, now and at the hour of our death. Amen.
2: Hail Mary, full of grace, the Lord is with thee. Blessed art thou among women, and blessed is the fruit of thy womb, Jesus.
1: Holy Mary, Mother of God, pray for us sinners, now and at the hour of our death. Amen.
2: Hail Mary, full of grace, the Lord is with thee. Blessed art thou among women, and blessed is the fruit of thy womb, Jesus.
1: Holy Mary, Mother of God, pray for us sinners, now and at the hour of our death. Amen.
2: Glory be to the Father, and to the Son, and to the Holy Spirit.
1: As it was in the beginning, is now, and ever shall be, world without end. Amen.
0: O my Jesus,
2: forgive us our sins, save us from the fires of hell. Lead all souls to heaven, especially those who have most need of thy mercy.
3: The second luminous mystery, Christ, self-revelation at the marriage of Cana. Our Father, who art in heaven, hallowed be thy name. Thy kingdom come, thy will be done, on earth as it is in heaven.
1: Give us this day our daily bread, and forgive us our trespasses, as we forgive those who trespass against us. And lead us not into temptation, but deliver us from evil.
2: Hail Mary, full of grace, the Lord is with thee. Blessed art thou among women, and blessed is the fruit of thy womb, Jesus.
1: Holy Mary, Mother of God, pray for us sinners, now and at the hour of our death. Amen.
2: Hail Mary, full of grace, the Lord is with thee. Blessed art thou among women, and blessed is the fruit of thy womb, Jesus.
1: Holy Mary, Mother of God, pray for us sinners, now and at the hour of our death. Amen.
2: Hail Mary, full of grace, the Lord is with thee. Blessed art thou among women, and blessed is the fruit of thy womb, Jesus.
1: Holy Mary, Mother of God, pray for us sinners, now and at the hour of our death. Amen.
2: Hail Mary, full of grace, the Lord is with thee. Blessed art thou among women, and blessed is the fruit of thy womb, Jesus.
1: Holy Mary, Mother of God, pray for us sinners, now and at the hour of our death. Amen.
2: Hail Mary, full of grace, the Lord is with thee. Blessed art thou among women, and blessed is the fruit of thy womb, Jesus.
1: Holy Mary, Mother of God, pray for us sinners, now and at the hour of our death. Amen.
2: Hail Mary, full of grace, the Lord is with thee. Blessed art thou among women, and blessed is the fruit of thy womb, Jesus.
1: Holy Mary, Mother of God, pray for us sinners, now and at the hour of our death. Amen.
2: Hail Mary, full of grace, the Lord is with thee. Blessed art thou among women, and blessed is the fruit of thy womb, Jesus.
1: Holy Mary, Mother of God, pray for us sinners, now and at the hour of our death. Amen.
2: Hail Mary, full of grace, the Lord is with thee. Blessed art thou among women, and blessed is the fruit of thy womb, Jesus.
1: Holy Mary, Mother of God, pray for us sinners, now and at the hour of our death. Amen.
2: Hail Mary, full of grace, the Lord is with thee. Blessed art thou among women, and blessed is the fruit of thy womb, Jesus.
1: Holy Mary, Mother of God, pray for us sinners, now and at the hour of our death. Amen.
2: Hail Mary, full of grace, the Lord is with thee. Blessed art thou among women, and blessed is the fruit of thy womb, Jesus.
1: Holy Mary, Mother of God, pray for us sinners, now and at the hour of our death. Amen.
2: Glory be to the Father, and to the Son, and to the Holy Spirit.
1: As it was in the beginning, is now, and ever shall be, world without end. Amen.
2: O my Jesus, forgive us our sins, save us from the fires of hell. Lead all souls to heaven, especially those who are most in need of thy mercy.
3: The third luminous mystery, the announcement of the kingdom of God with the invitation to conversion.
2: Our Father, who art in heaven, hallowed be thy name. Thy kingdom come, thy will be done, on earth as it is in heaven.
1: Give us this day our daily bread, and forgive us our trespasses, as we forgive those who trespass against us. And lead us not into temptation, but deliver us from evil.
2: Hail Mary, full of grace, the Lord is with thee. Blessed art thou among women, and blessed is the fruit of thy womb, Jesus.
1: Holy Mary, Mother of God, pray for us sinners, now and at the hour of our death. Amen.
2: Hail Mary, full of grace, the Lord is with thee. Blessed art thou among women, and blessed is the fruit of thy womb, Jesus.
1: Holy Mary, Mother of God, pray for us sinners, now and at the hour of our death. Amen.
2: Hail Mary, full of grace, the Lord is with thee. Blessed art thou among women, and blessed is the fruit of thy womb, Jesus.
1: Holy Mary, Mother of God, pray for us sinners, now and at the hour of our death. Amen.
2: Hail Mary, full of grace, the Lord is with thee. Blessed art thou among women, and blessed is the fruit of thy womb, Jesus.
1: Holy Mary, Mother of God, pray for us sinners, now and at the hour of our death. Amen.
2: Hail Mary, full of grace, the Lord is with thee. Blessed art thou among women, and blessed is the fruit of thy womb, Jesus.
1: Holy Mary, Mother of God, pray for us sinners, now and at the hour of our death. Amen.
2: Hail Mary, full of grace, the Lord is with thee. Blessed art thou among women, and blessed is the fruit of thy womb, Jesus.
1: Holy Mary, Mother of God, pray for us sinners, now and at the hour of our death. Amen.
2: Hail Mary, full of grace, the Lord is with thee. Blessed art thou among women, and blessed is the fruit of thy womb, Jesus.
1: Holy Mary, Mother of God, pray for us sinners, now and at the hour of our death. Amen.
2: Hail Mary, full of grace, the Lord is with thee. Blessed art thou among women, and blessed is the fruit of thy womb, Jesus.
1: Holy Mary, Mother of God, pray for us sinners, now and at the hour of our death. Amen.
2: Hail Mary, full of grace, the Lord is with thee. Blessed art thou among women, and blessed is the fruit of thy womb, Jesus.
1: Holy Mary, Mother of God, pray for us sinners, now and at the hour of our death. Amen.
2: Hail Mary, full of grace, the Lord is with thee. Blessed art thou among women, and blessed is the fruit of thy womb, Jesus.
1: Holy Mary, Mother of God, pray for us sinners, now and at the hour of our death. Amen.
2: Glory be to the Father, and to the Son, and to the Holy Spirit.
1: As it was in the beginning, is now, and ever shall be, world without end. Amen.
2: O my Jesus, forgive us our sins, save us from the fires of hell. Lead all souls to heaven, especially those who have most need of thy mercy.
3: The fourth luminous mystery, the Transfiguration, when Christ is revealed in his glory. Our Father, who art in heaven, hallowed be thy name. Thy kingdom come, thy will be done, on earth as it is in heaven.
1: Give us this day our daily bread, and forgive us our trespasses, as we forgive those who trespass against us. And lead us not into temptation, but deliver us from evil.
2: Hail Mary, full of grace, the Lord is with thee. Blessed art thou among women, and blessed is the fruit of thy womb, Jesus.
1: Holy Mary, Mother of God, pray for us sinners, now and at the hour of our death. Amen.
2: Hail Mary, full of grace, the Lord is with thee. Blessed art thou among women, and blessed is the fruit of thy womb, Jesus.
1: Holy Mary, Mother of God, pray for us sinners, now and at the hour of our death. Amen.
2: Hail Mary, full of grace, the Lord is with thee. Blessed art thou among women, and blessed is the fruit of thy womb, Jesus.
1: Holy Mary, Mother of God, pray for us sinners, now and at the hour of our death. Amen.
2: Hail Mary, full of grace, the Lord is with thee. Blessed art thou among women, and blessed is the fruit of thy womb, Jesus.
1: Holy Mary, Mother of God, pray for us sinners, now and at the hour of our death. Amen.
2: Hail Mary, full of grace, the Lord is with thee. Blessed art thou among women, and blessed is the fruit of thy womb, Jesus.
1: Holy Mary, Mother of God, pray for us sinners, now and at the hour of our death. Amen.
2: Hail Mary, full of grace, the Lord is with thee. Blessed art thou among women, and blessed is the fruit of thy womb, Jesus.
1: Holy Mary, Mother of God, pray for us sinners, now and at the hour of our death. Amen.
2: Hail Mary, full of grace, the Lord is with thee. Blessed art thou among women, and blessed is the fruit of thy womb, Jesus.
1: Holy Mary, Mother of God, pray for us sinners, now and at the hour of our death. Amen.
2: Hail Mary, full of grace, the Lord is with thee. Blessed art thou among women, and blessed is the fruit of thy womb, Jesus.
1: Holy Mary, Mother of God, pray for us sinners, now and at the hour of our death. Amen.
2: Hail Mary, full of grace, the Lord is with thee. Blessed art thou among women, and blessed is the fruit of thy womb, Jesus.
1: Holy Mary, Mother of God, pray for us sinners, now and at the hour of our death. Amen.
2: Hail Mary, full of grace, the Lord is with thee. Blessed art thou among women, and blessed is the fruit of thy womb, Jesus.
1: Holy Mary, Mother of God, pray for us sinners, now and at the hour of our death. Amen.
2: Glory be to the Father, and to the Son, and to the Holy Spirit.
1: As it was in the beginning, is now, and ever shall be, world without end. Amen.
2: O my Jesus, forgive us our sins, save us from the fires of hell. Lead all souls to heaven, especially those who have most need of thy mercy.
3: The fifth luminous mystery, the institution of the Eucharist.
2: Our Father, who art in heaven, hallowed be thy name. Thy kingdom come, thy will be done, on earth as it is in heaven.
1: Give us this day our daily bread, and forgive us our trespasses, as we forgive those who trespass against us. And lead us not into temptation, but deliver us from evil.
2: Hail Mary, full of grace, the Lord is with thee. Blessed art thou among women, and blessed is the fruit of thy womb, Jesus.
1: Holy Mary, Mother of God, pray for us sinners, now and at the hour of our death. Amen.
2: Hail Mary, full of grace, the Lord is with thee. Blessed art thou among women, and blessed is the fruit of thy womb, Jesus.
1: Holy Mary, Mother of God, pray for us sinners, now and at the hour of our death. Amen.
2: Hail Mary, full of grace, the Lord is with thee. Blessed art thou among women, and blessed is the fruit of thy womb, Jesus.
1: Holy Mary, Mother of God, pray for us sinners, now and at the hour of our death. Amen.
2: Hail Mary, full of grace, the Lord is with thee. Blessed art thou among women, and blessed is the fruit of thy womb, Jesus.
1: Holy Mary, Mother of God, pray for us sinners, now and at the hour of our death. Amen.
2: Hail Mary, full of grace, the Lord is with thee. Blessed art thou among women, and blessed is the fruit of thy womb, Jesus.
1: Holy Mary, Mother of God, pray for us sinners, now and at the hour of our death. Amen.
2: Hail Mary, full of grace, the Lord is with thee. Blessed art thou among women, and blessed is the fruit of thy womb, Jesus.
1: Holy Mary, Mother of God, pray for us sinners, now and at the hour of our death. Amen.
2: Hail Mary, full of grace, the Lord is with thee. Blessed art thou among women, and blessed is the fruit of thy womb, Jesus.
1: Holy Mary, Mother of God, pray for us sinners, now and at the hour of our death. Amen.
2: Hail Mary, full of grace, the Lord is with thee. Blessed art thou among women, and blessed is the fruit of thy womb, Jesus.
1: Holy Mary, Mother of God, pray for us sinners, now and at the hour of our death. Amen.
2: Hail Mary, full of grace, the Lord is with thee. Blessed art thou among women, and blessed is the fruit of thy womb, Jesus.
1: Holy Mary, Mother of God, pray for us sinners, now and at the hour of our death. Amen.
2: Hail Mary, full of grace, the Lord is with thee. Blessed art thou among women, and blessed is the fruit of thy womb, Jesus.
1: Holy Mary, Mother of God, pray for us sinners, now and at the hour of our death. Amen.
2: Glory be to the Father, and to the Son, and to the Holy Spirit.
1: As it was in the beginning, is now, and ever shall be, world without end. Amen.
2: O my Jesus,
1: forgive us our sins, save us from the fires of hell, lead all souls to heaven, especially those who have most need of thy mercy.
2: Hail, Holy Queen,
1: Mother of mercy, our life, our sweetness, and our hope. To thee do we cry, poor banished children of Eve. To thee do we send up our sighs, mourning and weeping in this valley of tears. Turn then, most gracious Advocate, thine eyes of mercy toward us, and after this our exile, show unto us the blessed fruit of thy womb, Jesus. O clement, O loving, O sweet Virgin Mary,
2: pray for us, O Holy Mother of God,
1: that we may be made worthy of the promises of Christ.
0: In the name of the Father, and of the Son, and of the Holy Spirit.
1: Amen.
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0: That was Softly and Tenderly by Johnny Cash, wrapping up your inspirational selections. 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Tonight's inspirational selections are brought to you by the Knights of Columbus Father Pierce Council 3628 of Albany. Next up, we got your meditations from the monastery.
1: Meditation from St. Benedict's Monastery, St. Joseph, Minnesota. If you look closely at Leonardo da Vinci's painting of the Last Supper, you will see a salt shaker has been knocked over by the arm of Judas Iscariot. Salt was used in sacred rituals among the Greeks, Romans, and Jews. It was used for sacrifice and was also a symbol of purity and incorruptibility. Doctors urge us to reduce the amount of salt in our diets, and many processed foods are labeled salt-free. Jesus, on the other hand, told his followers that they are to be the salt of the earth. So the next time you reach for the salt shaker, sprinkle a little salt in your hand and ask yourself, am I truly salt for someone else, a shield of protection from evil, a preserver of life for my family and community? Do I season the lives of those with whom I live and work with peace, joy, and hope? This is Sister Moira Wild for the Sisters of St. Benedict, St. Joseph, Minnesota.
0: And there you have it. Those were your meditations from the monastery. And before we get into your 7 o'clock baseball game, we are going to have Les Feldick from the Les Feldick Ministries.
2: Hello and welcome to Through the Bible with Les Feldick, an inspirational and informative half hour of insight into the heart of Scripture. In addition to teaching the Bible, Les is a full-time rancher, having a down-to-earth practical teaching style that makes the Bible come to life. All programs are available on audio tape, videotape, and in printed form. At the end of the program, there will be an address where you can contact the ministry. And now, here's Les Feldick with today's lesson.
3: Someone brought up during our break time over a cup of coffee, you know, I suppose we could look at it this way. The gold, the silver, and the precious stones are the things that are rightly motivated. In other words, we're doing it in our subconscious as well as our conscious. Our whole motivation is for God to receive the glory, not for me or not for you. That's the gold, silver, and the precious stone. Now, we are all involved with so many things that enhance the ego, the big I. And that'll probably end up as nothing more than wood, hay, and stubble. And so we always have to remember that God looks at the motivation. Why are we doing what we do? And that boils down into every corner of our life. Why do you do it? Are you doing it to be pleasing in God's eyes? Are you doing it to bring glory to Him? Yes, then I think it's going to be reckoned as gold and silver and precious stones. And those things do not come easy when we do it for the Lord's glory. You know, I've used the illustration in my classes lately more than once. The Christian life is like paddling a canoe up a roaring river. It's pretty near impossible, at least it would be for me. But the Christian life is never easy. It is a constant battle because we're up against all the forces of Satan. We're up against all the designs of the world around us, but God has promised that we can do it. All right, and so our whole idea of Christian experience then is to gain reward when we come before the Bema Seat, as we talked about in our last program. Then, of course, he makes it sure that even these carnal Corinthians, and I have to keep coming back to that, because these are not spiritual giants he's dealing with. These are carnal believers. They're still on the milk bottle. They aren't even able to eat strong meat. But he is still admonishing them that reward is out there even for them. And never give up and say, oh, well, I can never attain any of this anyway. And then he maintains that even these people who have nothing that will sustain them for eternity as reward, they're going to be there. They are going to be there. I remember an old pastor friend of mine, he used to put it with a very common everyday expression, they'll get there by the skin of their teeth. They'll be there, but they'll have nothing to go along with it. Now then, He comes right into verse 16, which is tied to our lifestyle that's going to merit reward or lack of it, by bringing up a completely new doctrine in Scripture. You don't find this in the Old Testament. You don't find Jesus teaching it. Peter doesn't teach it. Only Paul. And what is it? That God Himself is dwelling in this body. Now, that's a concept that we have to take by faith, because you didn't feel Him move in. You don't feel Him moving around in you. But He's there because the book says He is. All right, verse 16. Know you not, or don't you know, that you... Now, remember, even these Corinthians, I'm going to keep hammering it home, even these poor old carnal Corinthians were temples of the living God. Yeah, they were. Every believer, the moment he believes, the Spirit comes and indwells. Now, usually when I teach young people, and that doesn't mean it doesn't apply to older folk, but I usually tell young people, now look, when you go to some ungodly place, you're not going to check God at the door. You take Him wherever you go. You cannot check Him wherever you think it isn't fit for Him to be, so you better be careful of where you go, because this body is the temple of the indwelling Holy Spirit, and He comes the moment we believe. All right, now let's go on. Know ye not that you are the temple of God, and that the Spirit of God dwelleth in you? Now, that's plain language. You don't have to be a theologian to understand that. The third person of the Trinity, as we refer to Him, God the Father, God the Son, and God the Spirit, the third person of the Trinity comes and indwells the believer. Now, that's why God can know every thought. And that's scary, isn't it? God knows our thoughts. God knows every place we go. He knows everything we do because He's here. Now, in your mind's eye, if you will, go all the way back to when Solomon built the temple in Jerusalem, which was going to be the dwelling place of God, wasn't it? Okay, when the temple was complete and they dedicated it, what happened? Well, the presence of God in the Shekinah glory came right down into that temple there at Jerusalem. And the presence of God dwelt in that dwelling place, which was the temple. All right, now that was just a foreview of this age of grace, where when God saves an individual, He immediately becomes a temple, a dwelling place. And just like the Shekinah glory came into Solomon's temple in Jerusalem, the Holy Spirit comes into us. Now, not as visibly, and isn't manifested in much the same way, but according to the book, this is what happened. And if the book says it, we have to believe it, that He is dwelling within us. Now, the question's come up, and I think I answered in my last newsletter, if I'm not mistaken. Well, now, at the rapture, and all the believers are taken out, does that mean the Holy Spirit is gone too? And, you know, here is another example. Shortly after I'd sent my newsletter out with my answer, I was reading a well-known theologian, and boy, bless his heart or mine, one, if he didn't answer it just exactly the same way, and that is that just because the Holy Spirit goes out and finishes His role as indwelling the individual believer doesn't remove Him from the earth, because the Holy Spirit has always been the omnipresence of God on the planet. You go all the way back to Genesis chapter 1, and after the deluge of verse 2, I think, when everything is underwater, what moved upon the face of the deep? The Spirit, see? And so all through the Old Testament, the Holy Spirit was evident. Otherwise, nobody could ever have a knowledge of God. But He did not indwell the Old Testament believers like He does today. And the same way in the tribulation, yes, as the indwelling person of the Godhead, that's going to end. But He's going to remain on the earth as the omnipresent Spirit of God, else no one would be able to be saved during the tribulation, and we know they will be. All right, so every believer now then, in this age of grace of which Paul is dealing, is the temple of the Holy Spirit. Now verse 17, now here comes some doctrinal, what shall I say, some doctrinal side benefits or not so benefit. And that is that if any man defile the temple of God, him shall God destroy. For the temple of God is holy, and that's the temple that you are. Now we have to be careful. When it says here that if we defile the temple, what it's referring to is defiling our physical body, that God will destroy it. All right, now remember, the soul and spirit is pretty hard to separate. But the body, the third part of us, is not that hard to separate from the soul and the spirit. So when God speaks of destroying the body, the temple, he's not going to touch the soul and spirit. Let me give you a good example. We'll be looking at it somewheres down the road in the next chapter, I guess. No, chapter 5. Just turn to chapter 5 in 1 Corinthians and verse 5. Now, I'll have to jump in on just one or two verses here because I don't want to take the whole lesson because that'll be coming in a later day. But here in chapter 5, the church at Corinth had a terrible immoral situation, and Paul tells them they have to deal with it. All right, how's he going to deal with it? Verse 4, is that in the name of our Lord Jesus Christ, when

old Job. He'd been so blessed and he was so prosperous and nothing bad ever happened to him, and Satan just couldn't stand it. Now, you all know the account. And Satan came into the presence of God and he says, "Now, wait a minute, God, how about your servant Job? He's obedient because you never let me touch him. No wonder he's so good. All you do is bless him. Let me have at him." Well, what did God say? "All right, but you can only go so far. You can take this and you can take that, but no more." Well, then after he'd taken that, Satan would like to have even touched the heart and life of Job, but could he? No. That's where God drew the line. All right, now the same way here. When Paul says to deal with this gross sin in the Corinthian church, he makes it very plain that to deliver such a one to Satan for the destruction of the flesh would not touch the man's spiritual relationship with Christ. He was still a believer, as much as we find that hard to believe. But by destroying the flesh, what would be taken from him? His physical life. And then Paul speaks of it again in 1 Corinthians 11, when they were abusing the communion table, the Lord's Supper. And what did he tell them? He says, "Many are sickly among you and many sleep." They've already died. Why? Because of their excesses physically. And so God took their physical life, but not their spirit. All right, now that's exactly what we have here. That the person that defiles his body, he may suffer physical harm. You know, I've alluded to this in more ways than one. I don't care how you do it, but when you in excess abuse your physical body, sooner or later you're going to suffer the consequences. Look at the drug addicts. Boy, they may think they can handle their drug problem, but unless they're fortunate enough to be drawn out of it and be broken of it, what's it going to do to their physical health? Utterly destroy it. The alcoholic, unless he's fortunate enough to somewhere along the line come away from it, sooner or later it's going to destroy his liver. It's going to destroy his whole physical well-being. Well, we've come to the place now where medical science has proven that cigarettes do much the same thing. I never get on a podium on these things, but here we go. If you're going to harm the physical body with things that you know are harmful, it's going to suffer the consequences. And we're seeing it all around. I'll never forget, quite a few years ago now, probably 6-7 years ago, I watched a little more television than I do now. But Good Morning America was interviewing, I think at the time, the president of the American Hospital Association. And it was about the time that medical costs were just really starting to escalate. And I think that Joan London was doing the interviewing, and she said, "Doctor, what in the world can the American people do to lower our skyrocketing medical costs?" And I'll never forget the good doctor's answer. He said, "All the American people would have to do is stop doing the things that harm their body." And then he gave something like a statistic of, I don't remember exactly, but in general terms, something like 70% or so of all our hospital beds are occupied by people who are there because of drinking, smoking, or drugs, or venereal diseases, I think he also added. But see, there it is. Our hospital beds are filled with people who have been abusing their physical body with things that we know now are harmful. Well, that's all the Bible is telling us. 2,000 years ago, Paul could write that if you do something that's harmful to the body, it's going to suffer the result. That's all it is. All right, come back to the text. If any man, verse 17, defile the temple, in other words, do something harmful to your physical body, which is now the temple, the dwelling place of God, God will destroy. In other words, he will permit these ravages to destroy our physical health. For the temple of God is holy. It has been set apart for God's purposes. And that's what you are. So as soon as a person becomes a believer, he becomes responsible for taking care of this physical body. Paul teaches it. Let me take you over to Ephesians. Paul teaches it that we are responsible for taking care of our physical body. It'll have to be in chapter 5, I think. Yeah. Ephesians 5. My, this is also practical. Written clear back in about 62, 63.

0: 63, 64 AD. Way ahead of the times. But it's still a basic truth. Ephesians chapter 5, and come on down to verse 28. Ephesians 5, verse 28. So ought men, here it is, plain English, so ought men to love their wives as their own
1: what?
0: Bodies. He that loveth his wife loveth himself, for no man ever hated his own flesh. You'd almost have to doubt that sometime, wouldn't you, when you see him abuse it. But way down in the subconscious, no, man doesn't hate himself. No man ever hated his own flesh. But what is the normal thing for a person to do? To nourish and cherish it. See? Even as the Lord cherishes the church. So here is a basic fundamental premise that if you are normal and you have the right attitude toward life, you're going to take care of your physical body. And then the spiritual admonition, coming back to 1 Corinthians 3, is that it's not just your physical body, it's the dwelling place of the Holy Spirit. It's the temple of God on this earth. And we're to treat it accordingly. We're to take care of it. We're to feed it right. We're to rest it right. And we're not to abuse it, see? All right? Now then, verse 18. Let no man deceive himself. Boy, now that's a strong statement in our day and time, isn't it? Because, see, we're being deluged with all kinds of deception. Madison Avenue, the advertisers, they're masters at it, see? They can make anything look like a great deal. And it may be the worst thing you could ever do. But that's good advertising. All right, but Paul is warning us. Don't deceive yourselves. If any man among you seemeth to be wise in this world, let him become a fool that he may be wise. Now, here I think Paul, for the first time, is digressing a little bit, and he's addressing an unbeliever. And he's addressing the unbeliever that if he thinks he's wise in the things of this world, hey, if he wants real wisdom, he better change his approach to life. And what is that going to be? Come back to 1 Corinthians 1, 18. Now look what the verse says again before you turn back. If any man among you seemeth to be wise in this world, he has a lot of worldly wisdom and education and all those things that go with it, let him become a fool so that he can really become a wise man. That sounds like double talk, doesn't it? But it isn't. All right, how does the unsaved person become a fool to become wise? Well, back to 1 Corinthians 1, verse 18. 1 Corinthians 1, verse 18. For the preaching of the cross, that Christ died, was buried, and rose from the dead. That preaching is to them that perish, or to lost people, the one Paul is referring back now in chapter 3. To that lost person, that preaching is what? Foolishness. Foolishness. But unto us who are saved, it's the power of God. In other words, the unbeliever has to recognize he better go into what he thinks is foolishness, and out of that foolishness that he thinks is foolishness, he can get the wisdom of God. It's that simple. And that's exactly what Paul keeps driving at. And that's why he's using this term wisdom, wisdom, wisdom throughout these early chapters of Corinthians. And how do we gain wisdom? By going to what we think is lost people, foolishness, the gospel. And then the power of God is poured out on us as his wisdom is as well. Now then, verse 19. For the wisdom of this world is foolishness with God. Isn't that something? The wisdom of this world. In other words, all the great philosophy and all the great literature and all the great works of art, when it's all shaken up and sorted out, what is it? foolishness so far as God is concerned. It amounts to nothing. Old Solomon put it how? Vanity, vanity, all is vanity. Same thing. All right? Now then, for it is written, he taketh the wise in their own craftiness. Now that, I think, comes back out of the book of Job. And then verse 20, again, the Lord knoweth the thoughts of the wise, that is, the wise of this world, that they are vain. Let's go back and see what David said about it in Psalms 94, verse 11. Psalms 94, verse 11. Because I would like to show you, see, that even though I'm an adherent of Paul's epistles as the meat and potatoes for us today, that doesn't mean you cancel the rest of Scripture. No way. It all fits together. Psalms 94, verse 11. All there? Psalms 94, verse 11. The Lord knoweth the thoughts of man. Remember what I said, I think, in the last program? That God even knows our thoughts. He knows everything we think. And so the Lord knoweth the thoughts of man, and they are what? Vanity. In the final analysis, they'll go up in a puff of smoke. They amount to nothing. Now, you see, for a believer to believe or have a great education and to be able to have a brilliant mind, hey, that's fine. Oh, that's Christ-honoring. Of course it is. But you see, what God is talking about is when the unbeliever places all of his faith in his so-called wisdom of this world, it's nothing. Now, for the believer to have this kind of education and knowledge, that's great. Then it's Christ-honoring, like I said. But this is what Paul is driving at. And you remember I made the analogy, to come back to 1 Corinthians now, if you will. You remember I made the analogy, maybe in the last taping, three, four programs, that when Paul came to Mars Hill, and he came up against all those Athenian philosophers, and he began to preach to them his foolish gospel, and he began to tell them about the resurrection life and so forth, what did they call him? Remember? Sharon? The babbler. See, to them it was just a bunch of babble. But in reality, it was the other way around. Old Paul had kernels of truth. The philosophers had nothing but babble. See how the world has got it all upside down? All right. Now then, just a couple verses and we can finish the chapter and be ready for chapter 4 in our next program. Verse 21. Therefore, since all of man's wisdom amounts to nothing without God's wisdom, therefore let no man glory in who? Men. None of them. The greatest minds on earth, there's no use looking up to them, because in God's eyes, they're nothing but vanity, see? Let no man glory in men, for all things are yours, that is, in Christ again. See, this is Paul's whole premise, that when we're in Christ, then it makes all the difference in the world. All right, now verse 22 and 23. So Paul comes all the way back to his first controversy with the Corinthian believers, and that was their divisions. And so now what does he say? All right, let's bring it to a head. Whether you are of me, Paul, or whether you are a so-called follower of Apollos, or if you're hanging tough with Peter, or the world, or life, or death, or things present, or things to come, he said, they're all yours. Now see, that's the great glory of being in Christ. It's a unfathomable well of wisdom and knowledge. Now, someday, if the Lord tarries, we're going to get to the book of Ephesians in this series. And there, Paul actually makes a prayer for the believer that we might be filled with the wisdom of God and that we might know the height and depth and width and length. And I always ask my classes, how many dimensions is that? Well, that's four. But we live in three. So what does that tell you? Hey, there's another dimension out there that we don't even know physically. But spiritually, hey, we're already there. We're living in four dimensions.
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